I am

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Oh, hallelujah.

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0: As I pray,
1: I rise up with the force of the Holy Ghost. Against every mysterious contradiction. Happening in my body. In the name of Jesus.
0: My God.
1: Romans chapter 7 verse 19.
0: My God.
1: NLT Romans 7 verse 19.

He said, I want to do what is good, but I don't. I don't want to do what is wrong, but I do it anyway. Verse 24. Oh, what a miserable person I am. Who will free me from this life that is dominated by sin and death? He said, I know good. I know what is good for me. This is Apostle Paul, the man who encountered Jesus face to face, the man who got born again and was baptized with the Spirit by a prophet, a known prophet called Ananias. This is the man I'm talking about, the writer of the many epistles of the New Testament, was having a struggle to a point that he called himself a wretched man. And this was his wretchedness. What he knows is good for him, he lacks the ability to do it. So every passing day was going in the face and in the eyes of a man who knew what to do in the day, but didn't have the tenacity to do it. This is the true definition of misery. This generation knows how to talk, but we don't know how to do. That is the condemnation of this generation. If you give every one of us a mic, we will give you mysteries. We know deep things, but we don't do details. I'm telling you. We know too many deep things, but we don't do them. We are the judges of deep things. It is us that tells which pastor is deep and which pastor is not. But with all our judgments, we are as miserable as the writer of this. He said, hey, I know what is good. This is a contradiction. I have seen my future. I know what to do to get there. But January passed, I didn't do it. February passed, I didn't do it. April came, I didn't do it. I knew what to do to make me strong in spirit. I know it. My Bible is there, closed. Dangerous spiritual books are there, closed. I know that there is truth in here that is the raw material of my future. That if I should read and practice, this is the raw material. I know it, but there is something. I'm unable to do it. I know the power of fasting, but I'm unable.

0: Then I was supposed,
1: let there be a settlement.
2: Let there be a settlement. Be a settlement.
0: Lucky, you know, man, dear Yanduwa. Lucky, lucky. You have stood before your mother and you have fought your mother. You have condemned your future. Because your mother has spoken words. And it will take you so much to reverse it. The Lord show you great mercy.
2: Amen.
0: I pop ya takandi.
2: Jesus.
0: Why am I seeing somebody in a police bullion van heading to prison? This is not a natural cause. This is what the enemy has done. The Lord prevent it now. And I come back to the contradiction. And I say, Lord, I surrender.
2: I surrender.
0: There's a contradiction going on.
2: There's a contradiction going on.
0: I know the mystery behind prayer, but why am I not praying? I know the mystery behind offerings, tithes, giving. Why am I not doing it? There is something wrong. I know the power in honor. I have listened to sermons of rainbows. Why am I not honoring? I know the danger of speaking things anyhow. So why am I not taming my tongue? There is a contradiction between my mind, what I know, and my actions, what I do. There is a contradiction. Let the Lord settle me tonight. Let the Lord settle me tonight. Am I here with somebody?
2: Yes, sir.
0: Radi Jiminiya.
3: Radi Jiminiya.
0: Jame. Min to minye.
3: Jiminiya. Oh.
0: Min to minye. Papa Buami. I'm telling you, between you and a fornicator, Mamin Kani Tree. I will say, only nipa and the daba sabasa. And to tempra basabasa. Any the only nipa and the daba sabasa. I can boldly tell between two of you, the one who knows the danger of sexual activities, immorality, is the one doing it. Onimchel. You are too innocent of the danger of what you don't do than those who do it. I'm telling you. Between you and a smoker, the one smoking knows the danger of smoking more than you. And you catch yourself sexual diseases. Don't want to say about my boy. But those who are actively in it can mention 10, 15 to you. They know it. But they can't stop it. This is the defeat people are going through in life. And we are here to establish consistent victories. And we are going to declare that this contradiction
2: in my soul,
0: be settled tonight.
2: What I know
0: will affect what I do.
2: What the Lord has taught me will affect what I do.
0: What I have heard in sermon will affect what I do.

0: of praise. Pour your heart out. Pour your heart out. Tell the Lord that there is a contradiction going on in me. There is a contradiction going on in me. There is a contradiction. I know what to do. I know what to do, but I'm not able to do it. I know what to do, but I'm not able to do it. Help me. Help me. Help me. You are students. You know that you have to study, but why are you not able to study? There's a contradiction going on in your body. Let the Holy Ghost settle it. Let the Holy Ghost settle it. Let the Holy Ghost settle it. Let the Holy Ghost settle it. Let the Holy Ghost settle it. Rapa shikereboshe. Ifa nakata poshara. Rapa posha. Leperoshe. Leprondosha. In the name
1: of Jesus. Listen, that many of you may not understand what you are doing. I'm coming to show you this, and then you pour your heart.
2: My God, my God.
1: Give me the verse 24.
2: My God, my God, my God.
1: Oh, what a miserable person I am. He said, who will free me from this life that is dominated by sin and death? Verse 25. He said, thank God, the answer is in Jesus Christ. Oh, no. The answer is in
2: Jesus.
1: This man is talking about, he saved you. But he was a miserable, wretched, spiritual man. He saved. He saved. So he said, who? It means that there is a salvation by the blood of Jesus. And then there's another deliverance after you are saved from. Oh. I'm not going to teach that today. But the dimension of Jesus that saved you and brought you salvation is the blood. But there's another dimension that will help you after you are saved to overcome the sinful tendencies that's ahead of you. And he continued in the next chapter, chapter 8, that's the spirit. And it is only by the Holy Ghost you can free yourself from this contradiction. I'm giving you the next 5 minutes. That Holy Ghost, here am I.
2: Holy Ghost, here am I.
1: Holy Ghost, here am I.
2: Holy Ghost, here am I.
1: Holy Ghost, here am I.
2: Holy Ghost, here am I.
1: Work on me.
2: Work on me.
1: There is a misery.
2: There is a misery.
1: It's a mystery
2: going on in me.
1: Settle me.
2: Settle
1: lift
2: me.
1: Up.

fire. We went for the fire.

0: Lord, we thank you. Let's hear some powerful testimonies of what Jesus has done. Yes, but before that, please, if you have not shared the link, let's share the link. Shadowing. Put on your star, listen. If you are watching on television, if you are listening on radio, speak that phone. Go to YouTube, copy it. Share the link right now. Send it to somebody right now.
1: Oh, yes.
0: July is a blessed month for you.
1: Oh, yes.
0: You know what to do, you see. Many people know. You can't be an Alfarian and not share the link. You know. But why are you not doing it? What contradiction? Receive Christ.
1: Amen.
0: Share the link right now. And from today, I curse the spirit of wretchedness.
1: Amen.
0: I curse the spirit of misery.
1: Amen.
0: You will not be miserable.
1: Amen.
0: In the name of Jesus.
1: Amen.
0: Let's hear some powerful testimonies of only what only Jesus.
1: Only Jesus.
0: Has done in return for fire. Those of you who are okay, I'll come to that later.
1: My God.
0: Okay,
1: my
0: let's hear some powerful testimonies of what only Jesus
1: only
0: has done.
1: Jesus.
0: If you have testimonies and you have not been sharing, you've not done well. You have not done well.
1: My God.
0: If you have hidden any testimony, you have not done well.
1: You have not done well.
0: It is the source of encouragement.
1: Yes, Lord.
0: It is the faith booster.
1: My
0: you
1: God.
0: Have not done well.
1: Yes,
0: come on, send your testimony now.
1: My God.
0: Send your testimony now. All right, let's hear what Jesus has done.
1: My God.
2: What a powerful time of the word and prayer in God's presence. And it is indeed a good time to call a friend, rise up from that bed and share the link wherever
1: share
2: you are. If you
1: now,
2: haven't
1: share
2: shared
1: the link,
2: you haven't done well.
1: My God,
2: not doing well at all. And also, we would entreat you to keep your video, audio, and written testimonies coming through to our Telegram and WhatsApp lines at 0548-695-731. 0548-695-731 and to 0592-748-953 0592-748-953 and to our email testimonies@alphar.org testimonies@alphar.org and let us listen to what only our God and our Father has done.
1: My God,
2: every day with God
1: is every day in victory.
2: God has done it, oh
1: God
2: has done it.
1: My God.
2: The miracle working God has done it again.
1: Hallelujah.
2: And I am here. The miracle working God has done it again. And

0: Here are my testimonies. Yeah. Recruitment process successfully and awaiting for his appointment letter.
1: Thank you, Jesus.
0: We say, thank you, Jesus.
1: Thank you, Jesus.
0: And three, while I was pregnant, I was also in school. With all the stress, I passed all my examinations successfully without receipt.
1: Thank you, Jesus.
0: Every day with God
1: is every day in victory.
0: God bless you, Pastor Elvis and the IR team.
1: Yes, man.
0: And let us give God his two hallelujahs.
1: Hallelujah. Hallelujah.
0: Thank you, Jesus.
1: Thank you, Jesus.
0: Every day with God
1: is every day.
0: God has done it again.
1: Yes, Lord.
0: First of all, a military salute to my Lord Jesus, and I want to greatly appreciate the ones in my world who comes after God, Papa Elvis and Mama Mercy,
2: my God,
0: for continuously being such a blessing to myself and my household.
2: My God.
0: Sometimes what God does for us is so surreal that we are afraid if people will believe. But I must give all glory back to Jesus for saving my house from being flooded yesterday, Monday.
2: Oh, yes.
0: This actually the second time, as about a month ago on the Wednesday. On a Wednesday evening when it flooded, I woke up that evening to meet my floor wet and went out to meet a massive flood that had even destroyed our backyard fence, which I have never experienced before. So I took the communion wine, which I had been using as a point of contact, and told the water God's word in Job 38:11. This far you may come, but no further. And here your proud waves must stop.
2: My God.
0: Yes. Just as it almost immediately started withdrawing, even with the rain still seriously hammering, the same way it withdrew without even reaching onto my door this time yesterday, the 29th of June.
2: Whoa.
0: Here is a video attached of when the water was violently flowing through my apartment without climbing higher like earlier times.
2: Wow.
0: I also give glory to God for preserving my sister's life after last month's flooding event, which something extraordinary happened same Wednesday night to Thursday dawn. Whenever I laid down to sleep as it was continuously drizzling, every moment I started dozing off. The rain increased and I would wake up and keep praying in tongues and it would go down. I would be dozing off again and it would increase. This became a cycle till 4 a.m. So I prayed fervently for everyone in my household, both of the faith and of the blood, before I felt peace to sleep and the storm stopped, only for me to receive a call later that same day that a vehicle had madly hit one of my most beloved sisters in Nigeria, and my mom had dreamt of her being delivered from a car accident just two days before that as well. So I understood why God, who watched over our failures and our household, did not allow me to sleep for the plans of the enemies to succeed.
2: Wow.
0: As if that was not enough, God crowned it with financial breakthroughs.
2: Wow.
0: With an S in quote.
2: My God.
0: God blessed me through people so much that a week I began with 250 pesos, ended with over 1,000 Ghana cedis.
1: Thank you, Jesus.
0: I have paid my balance tuition fee and got some things I needed to be done. I just can't thank him enough for these wonderful testimonies. Every day with God
1: is every day in victory.
0: And indeed, only Jesus can do this thing.
1: Only Jesus.
0: Every day with God
1: is every day in victory.
0: Blessed morning, Papa Elvis, the gorgeous Lady Mercy, and the Aya Fire Soldiers.
1: Aya! Aya!
0: I am the one the Lord has shown mercy. And indeed, I have come with my evidence that the chastisement of my peace was carried by Jesus.
2: Hallelujah.
0: This is my testimony.
2: Hello.
0: My second born after a 2 day, I saw changes in the weight. She started losing weight and she started drinking water excessively. Initially, I thought she just had the desire. But when she turned 3 years, the symptoms continued. She was exhibiting all the signs and symptoms of type 1 diabetes. After tests, her HbA1c came out to be 10.6, proving that her body is not able to regulate her glucose properly, and she's diabetic. When I got the results, I took a plain sheet and wrote my own report on it and laid it on my altar. And every time on Alpha R, I lifted it and poured communion on it.
2: Wow.
0: Because my daughter is staying with my mom and sister. On 25th June, I was asked to repeat the test. And to the glory of God,
3: my God,
0: God has done it.
1: Thank you, Jesus.
0: HbA1c has dropped from 10.6 to 4.5.
1: Thank you, Jesus.
0: I lift up the banner of my God and my Father, and I say, thank you, Jesus, for your sacrifice on Calvary, by which I have an advantage. God bless you, Papa Elvis. God bless you, Lady Mercy. God bless you, Aya Soldiers. Indeed, every day with God
1: is every day in victory.
0: Thank God for such a divine healing, and indeed, only Jesus,
2: only Jesus
0: can do this thing.
2: Oh my God.
0: Every day with God
1: is every day in victory.
0: Good evening, Pastor Elvis, Lady Mercy, and the Ayame. 3 years ago, my sister and I joined our dad in a non-English speaking country. Our degrees from Ghana became useless, so we had to learn the language in order to get into a career school. The last year, my sister believed in herself that she's good with the language, so she's going to take a one-year career course. When she started the school, everyone in the school was surprised because she was only 2 years in the country, and they doubted her ability to speak and understand the language. But God being so good. Yesterday, 29 June, she graduated successfully as the only black student.
1: Thank you, Jesus.
0: And all her classmates had jobs even before their last paper except her, which made her sad all the time. But I told her to trust in God. On 1st June, she went for another interview. I asked how it went, and she was like, I did my best, but I know they would also not accept me. On 3rd June, she received a call from them congratulating her. On 4th June, she was called to start working the next day, 5th June.
1: Thank you, Jesus.
0: The only black person in the company, and we give glory to God.
1: Thank you, Jesus.
0: 3rd, on 19th June, one of the prayer topics was, God, let this day favor me. I didn't joke with it. In the morning, I went to work and my client gave me money to buy something for myself. 4, I have also received financial breakthrough. I was expecting 1,000 euros as my vacation money, but I received 2,000 euros.
1: Thank you, Jesus.
0: And I am grateful to God.
3: Wow.
0: Thank you, Jesus. I will be back with more testimonies. Aya.
1: Aya.
0: Indeed, every day with God
1: is every day in victory.
0: And let us watch some powerful videos of what only our God and our Father has done.
1: My God.
4: Well done for you.
5: What God cannot do does not truly exist. As I'm standing here right now, I just want to thank God for bringing me back home from UK to Ghana. It hasn't been an easy journey for me from the start of this year to now. During the 19th of January, I went to work and all of a sudden I realized I had hives all over my body. I didn't even know what caused it. I went to see the doctor in a public hospital and they were like, oh, it's just a normal allergic reaction. I was prescribed the highest dose of the antihistamine. Still, I wasn't responding to treatment. So I decided to go and see a private doctor, which was very expensive, but I needed to do that for myself. And then when I went to see the doctor, he was like, okay, I'm going to refer you to see a skin doctor or a dermatologist. And I went to see the doctor and was like, he's thinking it's a spontaneous chronic urticaria, meaning I do not have a cause for the rashes or the itchiness I'm experiencing. And in this case, I'm telling you that in the morning, as at 9 o'clock to 10 o'clock, I start to have rashes all over myself. I'm going to itch. Nothing is going to help me with the itchiness. Whenever I take my medication, it doesn't help at all. I have to lie down on my bed in the not moving before I'm able to feel a little bit of relief. I can't eat. I changed my skin color. I became very dark for almost 2 months. I wasn't going to work. And obviously, because I'm a nurse, I'm not going to get paid if I don't go to work. And I need to fend for my family back home. And it was a lot. I didn't know what was causing it. So eventually, I went to see the doctor again. I told him that the medication he gave to me, doctor, is not working. And then my mom was like, you go see the doctor and we are back at home. We'll come to the Alpha Hour altar. We'll come and lift up here. We'll come and kneel down here and pray on your behalf. So my sisters and my mom, they came here. They sowed seed. I was still praying. I was lifting up my issues as a point of contact. treatment. I was looking at my water, my oil. I couldn't even apply normal cream because immediately I applied the cream, I'll start to itch. I'll start to like feel uncomfortable. My fingers were all swollen. My feet were all swollen. I couldn't do anything. But by the grace of God, as I'm standing here, I'm totally healed. I don't remember the last time I had that itchiness. My second testimony is I tried to get my UK driving license for a very long time, and by the grace of God, after the fifth attempt, I finally have my full UK driving license, and I'm very grateful to God for that. And then my third testimony is I've been able to sit for the US, Canada, Australia NCLEX exams, and then finally I'm a full US RN. I'm a full US nurse now, so I'm very grateful for that.
3: Congratulations, Auntie Ness. God bless you so much. Shall thank you, Jesus.
6: The year 2020, I got diagnosed of a disease called varicose cell. So it's when you have a blood vessel that is swelled up to your male reproductive system. So it affects the size of your balls, your semen, and all those things. So as a result of that, I had to do countless lab stuff. So with the semen analysis, if you're not married, obviously you have to masturbate to get the sample for them to test it for you. And as a result of that, I fell into the addiction of masturbation. So it's been 6 years, and I used to come here and cry, pray, then like 2-3 days, you're off, and reflux and a whole lot of things. So I remember 1st May was a holiday, and I came here Friday. I was outside, and I remember when we were ending, he was like, tell what you want to tell God. And I had to cry, like, God, I'm tired about this whole thing, because it's been 6 good years, and I was like praying the same thing every year. And it's like from that 1st May to now, I've been free. I've not had a thought.
3: Oh, church, you can do better by shouting thank you, Jesus. He was diagnosed of a disease, and the doctors asked him to masturbate, since he's not married, for them to get sample of the semen, and he fell into an addiction. God being so good, he came for 10-hour prayers, and after the 10 hours, he crying to God. He went home, and this is what the Lord has done. It has never happened before. So thank you, Jesus.
7: Every day with God is every day in victory. Pastor Iris Mindase Anope. My testimony is my journey after 2023. If I am in a cocoa clinic, I'm a small boy. Maybe at the age of 4, and I started yari. I could like yari to what was so. Yachi hospitals, baby. We were children's hospital for 2 years. Yet treating is still. Call it boot 2 years. Yeah, yet test. Be I abeyance to be. Be I okay. I'm a running in a yin in a be. Still, I could like na yari da so hano. And say, doctor, no work, cocoa clinic, introduce otter no mommy. And I miss that. My boy name me Kusu. I collect me every 2 weeks be at your hospital every midnight, every midnight 2 weeks. Now, a seizure number 2 weeks, you call hospital. Another 2 weeks. Na wanyas man so attack. 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Ye the same night na Prophets no sabai fifi. Na me bai kwa ejuma from Atiko eko first light and oko nya accident kanu sama sorte me wi amidini accident video no be sendi enu so radi huni mo bobo yi na free mu bebre na nyame ye mame through this altar. Since I made journey 2023, me dada, every midnight, Holy Spirit wake me up to join the altar. Indeed, God has shown me mercy and he's still doing it. And he will do bigger than this. Me dara dia si, Pastor Evis, me dara si. Mi dawiriasi, ena yati, mi sura disoma me, adum, na depia miti mi, sorry, na mi bompae. Pastor Davis, na mi shira wai, yosha ubusu ye. Oma, your oil should never go dry in the name of Jesus Christ.
8: Every day with God is every day in victory. Good morning, Chief Afarian, our beautiful Lady Mercy, and then Aya voice. I am the lady the Lord has shown mercy, and I'm here to give Jesus all the glory. So my brother has been suffering with peptic ulcer. I want to mean the hot pepper, Adriani, spices, because the moment Adriani turn him, I want to mean Susan. So most of the time, he was school gone. So sometimes, to meet a friend, he me yes to you, man. Because, and if you are not me, didn't know my yes to you, no, I'll be far concerned about your wisdom, you did. Like, on Philippine. So I have to make that sacrifice. So during the convocation, you know, and then I brought my brother's issue to the altar, and then I believed that he will be healed. So after the convocation, I bought one of the alpha packs. My brother should take everything. So when I brought it home, I decided to use it as a point of contact for him. That only means you know, then why he healed. So I told him to believe in what I have done, and then he should be taking the water and then be praying. And then by the glory of God, he did it in faith, and then he tested negative for peptic ulcer. Obia wenya peptic ulcer na owns minyan hoshe, and then yamia dominiano, it's mia tested negative for peptic ulcer. Mewaha midi. Yeah, I said that man, Jesus, because what he cannot do does not exist. My second testimony is that God delivered me from the pit of hell and brought me into his wonderful life. Because I was a lady and not an Indian woman, so parties, clubs, even though I'm showing me more, but now I love those things. Do you understand? And, you know, by the special grace of God, I encountered Alpha Hour, and then I realized I was praying a little, and then there was a change. So I'm a dad, now I said, made to classroom, and then meeting so chimmy, and because I wasn't praying, so like this thing wasn't going, it was like it was killing me, so it's having an effect on me real life. So I decided to pray, I decided to leave everything and then pray. And then as I was praying, I realized there was a change in my life. And then by the special grace of God, there was a time that they were showing a movie, a Christian movie on the Alpha TV, and then it was that day that my life got transformed by the Holy Spirit. I've been born again, but this particular time, I realized, no, my life was transformed. Because certain things I was doing, I said to myself, I wasn't doing them anymore. And then I was a church that I was attending. The Holy Spirit told me, it was more of a prophetic church. So the Holy Spirit told me, Barbara, find a faith-believing Bible church and then join. And then I did, by the special grace of God, I am now actively a member of the church. Obiana Mentang Kwa, sorry. Now, I go to church every day, like, I go to church now. I'm actively involved in a department. I'm serving in the house of God. So I'm here to say thank you, Jesus. And it was through that God has given me a job. Could only be Jesus. Only Jesus can do it. And I'm here to give him all the glory.
9: Come on, celebrate Jesus. Celebrate Jesus. 2 years of barrenness, proclaim and celebrate the Lord Almighty for the financial breakthrough.
10: Thank you,
9: for
10: Jesus.
9: The chronic, spontaneous, with carrier healed. We give Jesus all the glory, Caesar. And asthma healed by the glory of God. Father, we say thank you for that child's sugar level that reduced from 10 to 4.5.
10: Thank you, Jesus.
9: God, every single glory.
10: Thank you, Jesus.
9: Now. Let's pray.
10: My God,
9: by the blood of Jesus,
10: by the blood of Jesus,
9: I wipe from my life.
10: I wipe from my life
9: every negative narrative.
10: Every negative narrative
9: attached to my destiny.
10: Attached to my destiny.
9: In the name of Jesus.
10: In the name of Jesus.
9: That's your prayer.
10: My God.
9: Wipe it away.
10: Yes.
11: Wipe it and wipe it.
9: Evil narrative.
10: Jesus.
9: That some people have managed to attach.
10: Jesus.
9: To your life.
10: Jesus.
9: Who is calling you barren? Who keeps calling you that you are lazy? Who keeps saying that life is hard for you? Have you not realized that there are some people, they cannot mention your name until they attach something? They can never finish talking to you until they attach something to you. It will acquire you.
10: Hey!
9: You know, dear, you know, our enemy is my
10: own.
9: There are some people who intentionally talk down. They are too, listen, they are too weak mentally. There are people who are dangerously weak in spirit. That if they don't talk you down, they don't feel good. So their feeling good is in making you feel dead. That's how they feel good. They are weak in spirit, weak in mind, and they make sure that they weaken everybody around them. Yes. There are some people, the only time they take pride is when they have made sure that somebody is bowed down. That's who they are. They can't take pride in people standing. They take pride in people falling. That is the only time they realize relevance. When they make you feel stupid, they make you feel nothing, they make you feel that you are nobody, they make you feel that is them. And one thing is that it has emotional battle around it, and it has spiritual battle around it. It's one thing feeling bad for being talked down, and another thing a demon holding it and making sure that that thing becomes a reality. So number one, you feel bad to become. So when you have people, such people around you, you are in a spiritual warfare.
0: Hey!
9: Oh yes. Oh yes. There are some insecurity of husbands that always want to make sure that the wife feels that she's not beautiful. Out of his insecurity, he will try to always say something to let the woman feel she's not relevant, she's not beautiful, nobody wants her, she can't amount to anything. And there are some women too. The fear of losing their husbands will always let them want to talk into the heart of the husband to let them feel that no woman wants him. So out of that, they start to talk you into uselessness. Now we hear Onimu in trying to psychologically move you not to go for women, he's prophesying doom, poverty over your life. Into here, I want you to see we babe. What would you not drink? Say, make no uncle poba, but on him, sir, has someone also Eddie here and then. So many of us have gotten very dangerous narrative back in our lives, and it has become a contention to arise. And let me be jam one bombay. Every attachment, negative attachment around your destiny. We wipe it away by the blood. We wipe it away by the blood. We wipe it away by the blood. We wipe it away by the blood.

from authorities, from friends, from relatives, from lovers, evil narrative, contending with our lives, backfire, backfire, backfire, backfire.

lift a name on Jesus. 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Die by fire, die by fire, die by fire, die by fire, die by fire. 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Die by fire, die by fire, die by fire. 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

0: There is somebody, there's a sickness. That sickness does not permit you to sleep at night. It shows up at night. There's a manifestation. You can't sleep at all. The Lord is healing you right now. In the name of the Lord Jesus. Yes, yes. Abscess or something. There's somebody too. There is fluid. I say, it's your goose. Yes, I say, it's your good. There is liquid coming out of you. It is season right now. In the name of the Lord Jesus.
1: Jesus.
0: They said they are going to remove your ovary.
1: Jesus.
0: That one, I don't know about it.
1: Amen.
0: But what I know is that God will give you a new one.
1: Amen.
0: God is giving you a new ovary.
1: Amen.
0: Fresh organs.
1: Amen.
0: Fresh organs.
1: Amen.
0: Fresh organs.
1: Amen.
0: Fresh organs.
1: Amen.
0: Somebody had a dream. You were in you were handcuffed in the dream. You woke up and the first greeting was a dismissal. And it has been one disaster after the other. The Lord is restoring you.
1: Amen.
0: The Lord is restoring you.
1: Amen.
0: The Lord is restoring you.
1: Amen.
0: The spirit of resentment.
2: Jesus.
0: We are going to pray. Whatever spirit of resentment that is following people,
2: Jesus,
0: let the power of God handle it. It's a spirit. You don't have to offend people for them to be resenting. No. And obu owak to mini you suni tia bimu. And they used to be mutia. 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And to that, e ye nipa so mu pe no mbu afu. E ye bebre so mu pe no mna mu aso mbu afu. Everybody is under attack. The Lord have mercy. May God have mercy. I'm just one of both phobia. Yeah, yeah, will be channel. So, one of the spirit that is reigning on earth is the spirit of resentment.
1: Jesus.
0: Oh, yeah, we know, yeah, we know. And that's how it works. And no that dia wari go ban. We bofu we kon hom ba ko pe. Ana ye adwuma. O ye adwuma we mu akoye we. Ba ko ye. To o ma we ka kire we nu akoma we dia ya chen. Wakoka. Now as Abba, no amoa beat it yet, or kind. No as I call we were, or Cordenia near Ubus a home number candy on can what test it to move in and not just a fresh test message.
1: So,
0: who names any our test it, HA relationships.
1: I thought
0: that we in a here so on to me new and. Or new wood cassette, do what tempo himself were favor. They are doing their damn DNF text message. Not their mom. So, you are going to attack the spirit.

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In the name of Jesus, I am riding on the wings of the Lord into the place of destiny, of greatness, of favor. Nothing shall stop me. Nothing shall stop me. Nothing shall stop me.

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You are the wings of the Lord. You mount the wings of the Lord. The Lord is bearing you up on this new wings. The Lord is bearing you up on the seventh month. On the seventh month.

0: Go beyond expectations. 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Rise above limitations. Rise above patterns. Rise above every hindrance. In the name of the Lord Jesus, you will ascend your place of glory. You will ascend your place of glory. You will ascend your place of glory. And I hear in the spirit that those who stopped you yesterday will look at you in the month of July and they will say, how did this happen? How did it escape us? How couldn't we stop it? How didn't we stand this? But that will be that you rose on the wings of the Lord into your high places. Rise into your high places. Rise into your high places. Rise into your high places. I seal your rising
1: Jesus
0: with the sacrifice of the Lord.
1: Amen.
0: As we take the communion,
1: Jesus,
0: you are shrouded from demonic attacks.
1: Amen.
0: They will only see you arriving, greater. In Jesus' name.
1: Amen.
0: You can take it.
2: Masada,

0: see money people will sharp at you. I call it done.
1: Jesus!
0: I bless your point of contact with fire, with power.
1: Let
0: be for a sign.
1: Amen.
0: I see the horn of the Lord risen for people, and
1: Amen.
0: I pray that you are taking authority in a different aspect of your life.
1: Amen.
0: And I prophesy over you.
1: Jesus.
0: What has brought you tears to
1: Jesus
0: is bringing you a testimony tomorrow.
1: Amen.
0: The Lord be your help.
1: Amen.
0: The Lord guide you.
1: Amen.
0: The Lord be your sustenance.
1: Amen.
0: Every part of your body is covered.
1: Jesus.
0: Yes, every part of your body.
1: Jesus.
0: Your organs are renewed.
1: Amen.
0: In the name of Jesus.
1: Amen.
0: Have favor.
1: Amen.
0: Carry wisdom.
1: Amen.
0: Let the day
1: Jesus
0: receive help from above.
1: Amen.
0: May you end this day glorifying the Lord.
1: Amen.
0: That he has done what you never expected.
1: Amen.
0: I call it done.
1: Amen.
0: Thank you.
1: Thank you, Jesus.

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Begin to speak over your seed and offering. I see paralysis. The Lord is healing somebody of paralysis. Suddenly the person will rise and walk. Ah, yeah.

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1: Amen.
0: I bless your offerings.
1: Amen.
0: I bless your time.
1: Amen.
0: I radini wundi.
1: Amen.
0: Ewe yesude.
1: Amen.
0: It's you here.
1: Amen.
0: It's you here.
1: Amen.
0: The Lord and I, you mightily.
1: Amen.
0: And I prophesy into this day.
1: Jesus.
0: The Lord will show you his goodness.
1: Amen.
0: In Jesus' name.
1: Amen.
0: Amen.
1: Amen.
0: Genesis 25:61.
2: Yes, Lord.
0: 26:25:61 is the Momo Pay. 0597393440. 0597393440 0597393383 0507 5974 2 0506 5974 2. Those outside the country, you have PayPal, you have Flutterwave, you have Zelle, you have your Momo line. If you are not born again, you want to say this after me, say, Lord Jesus,
1: Lord Jesus,
0: thank you that you died and rose up on the third day.
1: Thank you that you died and rose up on the third day.
0: Forgive me all my sins.
1: Forgive me all my sins.
0: Wash me in the blood.
1: Wash me in the blood.
0: Cleanse me from all unrighteousness.
1: Cleanse me from all unrighteousness.
0: Make me a new creation.
1: Make me a new creation.
0: Let all things be passed away.
1: Let all things be passed away.
0: Let all things be made new.
1: Let all things be made new.
0: In Jesus' name.
1: In Jesus' name.
0: Amen.
1: Amen.
0: This is Alpha Hour.
1: Every

0: The sinful believer betrays the sufferings of Christ.
1: Yes, Lord.
0: Chapter 15F.
1: Yes, Lord.
0: Chapter 15F. The sinful believer betrays the sufferings.
1: Yes, Lord.
0: Of Christ. Read this. What happens when, after Jesus saves you, you still choose to be in sin? What happens? You need to read this chapter.
1: Yes, Lord.
0: Wet dream.
1: My God.
0: It's happening today.
1: Yes,
0: Hohoi, you have Terrasco and Frank. So if you're in Hohoi, rush and get your books today.
1: My God.
0: Something will happen to your life.
1: Amen.
0: Sunday is you have school.
1: Wow.
0: At 10 a.m. And today in Accra is Achimoto Franco Barry. Friday miracle encounter.
1: That's right.
0: Friday miracle.
1: My God.
0: It shall be explosive.
1: Amen.
0: That day celebrants, I declare blessed and favored.
1: Amen.
0: I will remind you again. If you tell me that of the best gift you need for this birthday, bless yourself with one of our books, two of our books. Stay on it and practice the word. Something will happen to you.
1: Amen.
0: If you want a gift for somebody else, bless the person with the book.
1: Oh yes.
0: And let them be transformed.
1: Amen.
0: And we will have a better society tomorrow.
1: Amen.
0: In the name of Jesus Christ.
1: Amen.
0: I bless birthday celebrants.
1: Amen.
0: Be favored.
1: Amen.
0: In Jesus' name.
1: Amen.
0: This is our Father.
2: Every day with God is every day in faith.
0: See you tomorrow about this time. Bye-bye.
1: Bye-bye.

0: Good evening, good evening, good evening. Every day with God is indeed every day in victory. I was introduced to this altar, I think around episode 80 something, but I didn't join. And 1,119, and I started like joining. That's when I became permanent, like consistent. And since then, I've become addicted. At the National Service, I decided to get to know God more, because I had this belief that once I get to know Him, everything will work out for me. Like, I just had that belief. And my friends, my mommies, look, I read Pastor Elvis' book, Thanksgiving, Praise and Worship, and I got to know that postures when worshiping God is very necessary. Because Nami Obia, like, I always lie down, I always be on my bed to pray. And maybe you know, oh, no matter, take your communion. So one day I decided to go on my knees. Like, the moment I went on my knees, care, my name was mentioned. Look, and I know that prophecy, you know. And yam by a car, me joining all tunnel. Now I'm probably and say, oh, I'll get a good job, like, and that comes with accommodation and a good salary. And look, God has done it. God has done it. I don't talk about that prophecy because I know even with this one, what the prophecy is saying, you know. But to say I'm so happy. Even the position I applied for, like, it was low. But actually, me, I was just happy because I got it and a chance to hold my hands. I was happy. And guess what? The position I even applied, they gave me an extra. That's not what they gave me. Like, I have, by the grace of God, I've gotten, like, a bro, and also crying to me. Now I'm just happy. I'm so happy. God bless you, Chief Afiri, and our lovely mommy, Aya team, Aya.
1: Good morning, Chief Afiri. Good morning, beautiful Lady Mercy. Good morning, our dear Aya boys. Indeed, every

0: Victory with God is every day in victory. I am there. Let us be okay with that. So in one of the episodes, I think episode 1128, Chief Alfarian said something similar to our case. That was, he said, you were to be married in June, but it's not happening. I remember he said, Obi na yesa. So with this one, we had it. We're praying and we prayed. We increased our prayer. We prayed. Still, it wasn't easy. But we told ourselves, soldiers of Christ, we are not going to fail. We are failures. We don't give up. We have to win. And winning is our title, is our hallmark. Because the man, the creator we follow is a winner. Christ won. So we are winners. And with the help of the Lord, early this March, marriage was held. Oh, to the glory of the Most High, our marriage came. Everything became a success. And we give Jesus, we give Jesus, we give Jesus all the glory for enabling us, for helping us. It wasn't easy. We felt like giving up. Still, we held on to our faith. People was discouraging us, but still God did it. God did this. God did it. God did it. And I'm grateful to God that in my whole family I've been able to marry a pastor, the first person to marry a man of God. And I am grateful to God, and I pray that God help us fulfill his purpose. God enable and strengthen us. I pray that God help us. Chief Alfarian, I want you to pray for us, for the good fruits of the womb and for financial elevation. And I know that the God that has started good works in our lives will take it to a perfect finish. Thank you, Chief Alfarian. Thank you, our beautiful Lady Mercy. Thank you, our dear Aya boys. Indeed, every day with God is every day in victory. Aya.
1: Every day with God is every day in victory. And Pam, Pastor Evans, good afternoon. Lady Mercy, good afternoon. Aya boys, good afternoon. Baba joining me has one ever Europe, and half hours and I'm joining me has one week. And Madam Beni Ejuma ne season to season end day, and I'm the whole floor. But she won't can you open up for a minion and a blue again in TSU, so mean take a son of bats. Nancopa dom. We age more kitchen and copa dom. Come on, TSU, because it won't take a son of a year, German, and yet then I knew my age, man. Nina, I found an uncle, Miss McConvey, convocation, a testimony, Miss Minia, Miss Medium. Dear Tosso, ye, my brother, Miss Sunday, say. My brother tina came aka na koto form but in the even I was say my brother sorry it na me da form me mun afa nyankopo me da wase afa nyankopo me da wase it na me tin dan na se it me bon pae it ade che na me as my business say meet my friend my brother nana na me sweet abi o si won ti dia ba na yesi Dubai e tututu bomb won ni nyama ti as me yemi shina me send any message no si o nyama do me hu ye. 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It's in the catch of one young couple, see me done as sin. Send me, brother, I be do a quava be do be dean, you know, or be do as in dream. Catch up one young couple, see me done as dear, why your mammy? The Juma, why your mammy knows me to cast on the person only money me to work it on, or no, the mammy, because already now couple my mass from the other. And then the Nasania, say Juman, and see me catching your couple, say, me done as dear, why your mammy. 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
2: Share the link, share the link. If you have not shared the link, you have not done it too well. bebre won fresh pa o dia hweme so ne mabusia ba dance ene edidi sui nyakupon de to makoma so seven children ministry book and fama me yes church and kola children ministry next asori ni ni book bia yeso de chade but reading papa papa's book and other men of God's book no Holy Ghost it to makoma so say me show be my ya sorry and pan so na me nim kwa me fa so mpo a me tro ti a me ba otay so me bom pae one person already mammy named dear me fancho. Also, mammy named dear, mammy dear chop two books, volume one, and volume two. And in your arm, yako to me a lunch bookie, a dear chair, a church and a teacher for a movie chunk or any idea. When you hang your coupon eye, send me, I'm coming, send me for Tabby dear, can you book dear, made a cultural man collar. And so, no, I didn't dear not to me, and to me, let me actual book. 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We could have by a simple amount. And to be in your mercy, all day.

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1: Hey, Bob, the boss wants to see you.
2: Really? Do you think it's about my raise?
1: Sure.
2: All right. Wish me luck.
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0: Wouldn't it be nice if in our lives we could have the same kind of warning?
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0: We don't know what will happen to us next, but Jesus does, and he wants us to trust him with our future.
2: 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I'm going to take a shower. You know, on second thought, I don't smell that bad.
0: Have you trusted Jesus with your future? 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

dedicated to people like me, those that struggle with insecurities, acceptance, and even self-esteem. 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
1: That's Shammy.
0: Oh, sorry. I come seeking your wisdom.
1: What insight may I bestow upon you today?
0: George has stolen my pen. What should we do?
1: Are you standing in judgment of your fellow man?
0: But Dr. Shammy isn't stealing wrong.
1: Morality is not an absolute. Morality is relative. There are no absolutes.
0: Really?
1: Absolutely. You cannot force your morals on someone else.
0: But I thought stealing was wrong.
1: There is no right and wrong. But if you wish, I'll talk to George.
0: I don't think so. He just drove off in your car.
1: What? He stole my car? He can't do that.
0: Well, I thought you said stealing wasn't wrong.
1: But this is my car.
0: So who decides when it's right and when it's wrong?
1: Stop philosophizing and get me a telephone.
0: So there are no rights and wrongs unless you're the one wronged?
1: Will you call 911?
2: 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Another message from Lifeline Productions, the comic strip of radio at lifelinepro.com.

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If you promise to stay with me through all the darkness in life, just give me a word that you stand by me. You're the helper for the helpless. You're the shelter for the homeless.

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0: 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It'll change your life.
1: And I want to challenge all of us. Take out your cross and let it be a reminder of the amazing gift that Christ has given us. Because this is not just a symbol. It is not just an ideal. It is the way. It is the truth.
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0: Excuse me, would you like to get in the lifeboat?
1: No.
0: It's very comfortable.
1: Not as comfortable as a sofa in my stateroom.
0: Okay. Good evening.
2: Hello.
0: Have you seen the view of the ocean from inside the lifeboat?
2: Well, I never...
0: No, you don't understand. Excuse me.
1: Yes?
0: Please, get in the lifeboat.
1: Why?
0: There's some great food in there.
1: I'll stick to the dining room meals, thank you.
3: Jensen?
0: Yes, Captain?
3: Why aren't these lifeboats full of people?
0: They'd rather stay in the stateroom or enjoy the meals in the dining room.
3: Jensen, this ship is sinking.
0: Well, if you'd just let me tell them that.
3: We don't want to scare people into the lifeboats, Jensen. People would be offended. We might lose their business.
1: Excuse me. There's water in my stateroom.
3: We'll get someone to fix that right away.
0: The lifeboat's dry.
1: I don't want to get in your lifeboat.
4: 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Are you telling them? 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

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Que tu enjole, peace of mind. Oh, ha mi minche, you give me joy.

We've been hearing things all around the world. We hear things, preachers, and things all around the world. But we want to hear you. We want to have an experiential knowledge of you, Jesus.

0: My name is Apostle Dr. Walter Sakramante, the General Overseer of Faith Army Chapel Worldwide, affectionately called God's Major General. I'd like to invite you to listen to my Quiet Time program and devotion dubbed Good Morning Jesus on Sunny 88.7 FM with other men of God and believers. The Bible spoke about Jesus in the book of Mark 1 verse 35, where he will withdraw to a solitary place and pray on daily basis. The Bible declares in Philippians 4:6, be anxious for nothing, but in all things by prayer and supplication, let your requests be made known unto God. Remember, when you start your day with Jesus, you end in blessings. Philippians chapter 4, verse 13. The time is 4 a.m. to 5 a.m. from Mondays to Fridays. Join me and your life will never be the same. Amen.
1: Wow. Good morning, Jesus. It's the program. I want to greet everybody. Good morning. I'm so excited that God brought you here. You are not here to fail. God didn't give birth to you to fail. God didn't create you to fail. And I'm so excited about this. How many of you know that the Bible said that we were created unto good works? The journey will be good. This morning, I'm going to take you through a powerful one-hour experience of God's power. The program is on Sunny 88.7 FM, and my name is Apostle Dr. Walter Sakramante. I always enjoy coming here to connect with my family. Everybody who is doing the listening, I want to say I love you so much. Amen. But I just want to emphasize this. Sometimes people wonder, and the things that we see in the world, the pain, the poverty, the struggle, we wonder, what is the essence of creation? I have a word that will bless you so much this morning, and I want us to go through to the book of Ephesians chapter 2 verse 10. Let's go to the Bible from the book of Ephesians chapter number 2 verses 10. For he said, for we are his workmanship, created in Christ Jesus unto good works, which God had before ordained that we should walk in them. Wow, I love this. We are created unto good works. You might be going through pain, you might be going through struggle, things might not be the way that you want it to be. You might be seeing some setbacks in your life. You might have backslided and everything is gone wayward. I pray for you that God will bring you back in the name of Jesus. Amen. I see the Lord restoring you. I see the Lord bringing you back. See in the name of Jesus. I cannot leave the presence of God. Amen. I want to stay in your presence. Father God, where I have become wayward, bring me back. Where I have become discouraged, strengthen me. Where I am wicked, strengthen me. In the name of Jesus, I thank God for the gift of life. I have begun to realize, I'm beginning to realize that I am created unto good works. In the mighty name of Jesus, say, I am created unto good works. And all things will work together for my good. My Father, my Father, I'm glad I'm before your throne. In the name of the Lord Jesus, I pray that I will dwell in your sacred place. In Jesus' name, I will be with you and I will encounter your glory. This is a powerful time. It's a powerful season. It's a great season. This morning, between now and 5 o'clock, I dedicate my life back to you. Jesus, restore my relationship with you. Restore my strength. Restore my image, my understanding of who you are and my purpose upon the face of the earth. In the mighty name of Jesus, I believe that I'm created unto good works. I thank you that you'll be with me. You'll be with my family. You'll be with whatever I'm doing. Your presence will go with me. And I thank you that you will give me rest. Amen. I pray God's presence will go with you and give you rest. I have another scripture. I'm still getting ready for us to go through the three sessions. But I have a powerful time. I have a powerful another powerful scripture that will be a blessing to your life. Let's go through the book of Exodus, about 33, verses 14. If you can, let's go back to the scriptures. And I'm loving the scripture. I'm loving the scripture. And he said, my presence shall go with you, and I'll give thee rest. I feel comforted. When I hear the presence of God is going to go with me, I just feel comforted. And the Lord said, my presence, amen, will go with you, and I'll give you rest. Let's go to Psalm 51 and let's see what David said. Amen. Amen. He said, restore unto me the joy of your salvation. He said, have mercy upon me, O God, according to thy loving kindness, according unto the multitude of thy tender mercies. Blot out my transgressions. Amen. Wash me thoroughly from my sin and cleanse me from my sin. Thank you, Jesus. For I acknowledge my transgressions and my sin is ever before you. Thank you, Holy Spirit. Against thee, thee alone have sinned and done this evil in thy sight, that thou mightest be justified when thou speakest and be clear when thou judgest. Behold, I was shaped in iniquity, and in sin did my mother conceive me. Amen. Behold, thou desirest in the inward part and the hidden part, thou shalt make me to know wisdom. Purge me with hyssop, and I shall be clean. Wash me, and I shall be whiter as snow. I love the psalms. Make me to hear joy and gladness, that the bones within thou hast broken may rejoice. Amen. Hide thy face from my sins and blot out all my iniquities. Create in me a clean heart and renew a right spirit within me. Cast me not away. My God, this is the powerful part of love. He said, cast me not away from thy presence and take not thy Holy Spirit from me. On this note, I wish you a very big God bless. Amen. We are going to go through the three sessions and I'm going to make this free. Scripture question, but I'm going to take the ninth verse. Amen. And so that we are going to get right before the Lord. I'm loving this. Psalm 51 verse 9. Let's go to the ninth verse so we can use that as a restoration. Sorry. The get right session. You've got to tune your mind and get right. If you have gone wayward, I pray that God will bring you back. If things you are weak, may God make you strong. I am praying that you refocus and redirect your memory back to Jesus. Amen. Maybe you lost control, you lost something, you sinned against God. The Bible says that if you confess your sins, He's faithful and just to forgive you from all unrighteousness. I want you to get right with God and keep focused. Psalm 51 verse 9. I'm loving this. Hide thy face from my sins and blot out all my iniquity. Say, my father,
2: this morning,
1: blot out all my iniquities. Cleanse me from all unrighteousness. Show me mercy, O God. Cleanse my mind, my mental faculties from every iota of sin, disobedience, and iniquities. Cleanse me, O God, from filth,
2: from shame.
1: Cleanse me, O God, from the thought of foolishness. For every thought of foolishness, according to Proverbs 24, verse 9,
2: is sin.
1: Cleanse me from every evil activity,
2: every activity
1: which is not pleasing to you,
2: my father,
1: cleanse me, O God,
2: from every activity
1: which is not pleasing to you, O Lord,
2: my father,
1: wash me with the precious blood of Jesus.
2: Anywhere
1: I have gone wayward,
2: bring me back
1: on focus
2: in the name of Jesus.
1: Where I'm not thinking right,
2: I pray
1: that you show me mercy
2: so
1: that I begin to think right. Where life's precious
2: and
1: the issues of life
2: has
1: weakened me, my father, I pray that you strengthen me by the Spirit of God
2: and
1: cleanse me
2: of
1: every past which has derailed me
2: and
1: has weakened me.
2: Everything
1: that happened to me, every failure
2: that
1: happened to me in the past that has discouraged me,
2: whatever
1: setup it is
2: that
1: the enemy begins to set me up so that I sin against you,
2: I break that setup. Paul said,
1: the sin that so easily beset me,
2: I pray,
1: O God, every sin that so easily beset me,
2: from this moment
1: going forward,
2: let
1: the power that is engaging me to cause me to sin
2: be broken,
1: and let my mind be transformed.
2: The
1: Bible says, don't be conformed to this world, but be ye transformed by the renewal of your mind. Where I need a renewal of my mind,
2: I pray
1: in the name of Jesus, my mind is renewed. My strength is renewed.
2: Renew
1: my mind. Let me experience
2: repentance.
1: Change of mind.
2: Change of heart.
1: Change of attitude.
2: In
1: Jesus' name. If I'm heading the wrong way and I'm doing the wrong things, I pray for mercy. But oh God,
2: remember mercy.
1: Let mercy abound.
2: Don't judge me.
1: Because when you judge me,
2: I cannot stand.
1: But show me mercy.
2: This morning,
1: let your mercy abound.
2: I pray
1: that I will
2: get right
1: before Elohim,
2: in
1: Jesus'
2: mighty name.
1: What a powerful time we've had. The get right sessions is very important. It's a time we also thank God. Say, my father,
2: I thank you for the gift of life.
3: For the gift of life.
2: I thank you for the testimony.
3: Thank you for
2: the
3: testimony.
2: Other week,
3: three days ago,
2: thank you that you are with me.
3: That you are with
2: me. The Get Right session helps you to recognize what God has done and puts your mind in the better framework for the powerful time we are going to enjoy throughout this morning session. I believe that when you start your day with Jesus,
3: it will always end in
2: blessings. Good morning, Jesus.
3: Good morning,
2: good
3: Lord.
2: Morning, Lord. I'm thanking God. I thought that I should greet good morning, Jesus. But this morning, I want to also greet the Holy Spirit. I want to greet God the Father. I'm so excited to be here. And I believe that we are going to have a wonderful time. This program is awesome. I want to thank God for the good morning family. It's just been amazing. We've had a wonderful journey. This year is going to be amazing. God bless you. We're going to go into another session we call the mystery session, where we speak the language of the Spirit. So we activate the realm with power. Amen. After you get right, you need to just activate the atmosphere with the Spirit of God. Amen. The Bible said that he that speaketh in an unknown tongue speaketh mysteries unto God. Come on, lift your voice. Let me hear your voice. Come on, speak. Jehovah Jesus, in the name of Jesus, O God, in the name of Jesus, Kalabadoza, Balabadoza, Kalabadoza, Balabadoza, Shedabadoza, Balabadoza, Shedabacanto, Lobadibadam, Balaba Baya, Kalabo Fanta, 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I see the atmosphere is being diffused and the power of God is prevailing. I see strength is building. I see we are connected to the chain of the glory of God. We are connecting and aligning to the throne room of grace as we are praying. The Bible said that approach the throne of grace with all boldness. You obtain help and find help in time of need. You obtain mercy and find help in time of need. Help is coming. Help is coming. Jesus, an atmosphere is being created. We are connecting to the throne of grace. God, lift your voice. Our strength is being activated. God, lift your voice. The atmosphere is clearing. Jesus, a dark cloud is clearing, oh God. And let every set of the rain of the glory of God is falling. And let it clear by the mysteries that we are speaking, the glory of God is manifesting in our life. Where there's darkness, light is shining. God, lift your voice. The miraculous is activated in our life. The power of God is activated. Extra struggles are over. Delays are canceled in the name of Jesus. The angels are just connecting. Angels are connecting. Angels are in the atmosphere. Lift your voice. The angels of God, the Vabadi Abba, the angel of the Lord encampeth around them that feareth him. We are connected to the power of Elohim, the impulses, the energy of God, the power of God, the force of the Holy Ghost. We are receiving power. For you shall receive power when the Holy Ghost is coming upon you. The manifestation of the power of the Holy Ghost by speaking in mysteries. God, Jesus, God, what the enemy is setting up is vanishing. The setup of Satan is vanishing. By speaking the mysteries, go ahead. God is clearing the week for you for miracles. The days for you for miracles. The hours for you. The minute for you is for God to come through for you. The enemy is leaving your territory right now. As you are speaking in tongues, it will come in one way, but it will flee seven ways. Jesus, in the name of Jesus, call Jesus, in the name of Jesus, O God, in the name of Jesus, in the name of Jesus, in the name of Jesus, lift your voice wherever you are. Kapande, apande, akaralabadi, abalalabadi, brilibade, Rebecca's Kabalabadi, abalalabade, Rebecca, Kalabakalabado, Reva Kabas, Kiribados, the Menalabade, in the name of Jesus, God, and every papa, Rebecca Kapos, give it every Palalabade, Emanica, the Buffos, the Pai, Rebecca upon the Lavadia Polo Badea, and take upon the Lavadillo Shataria Paya. The atmosphere is changing. The Lord's strength is coming upon you. And they decree the path, anybody up. The Bible said that they that wait upon the Lord, they shall renew their strength. They will mount up with wings as eagles. Your journey for this morning is working. It's working for your goal. Everything is working for your goal. You are speaking mysteries. You are breaking through before you break through. As you speak the language of the Spirit, the day's work is going on. The week's work is going, and God is granting you favor. The heavens is opening upon you. Things are working for your good. And then it the empire, but once you are praying, things are working for your good. It's working for your good. There is alignment. Things are working. Doors are opening. The enemies are leaving the door. Things you're accessing realms of glory. You'll be fruitful. I see fruitfulness all over. You will flourish. You will flourish like the cedar of Lebanon. You're excelling. You are breaking through. You are moving forward. No hindrance can stop you. They cannot stop you. You are breaking through. Once you are praying, the language of the Spirit, things are working. We are betting good things. Good things, prosperity, greatness, honor. This year, we are seeing the calendar of the year will be good. From January to December, lift your voice to pray. Your tongues is writing the calendar of the year for your good. Your tongues is writing the calendar of the year for good. Oh God, in the name of Jesus, your tongue is writing. Oh God, every evil of the past will not continue. It is continual evil of the past. As you speak in tongues, every evil, every demon that follow you to destroy you, every demon, every lion, the Bible said the devil is

Therefore, shall a man pledge himself and so that he'll be fit for the master's use. Before you can pledge yourself, you need fire. The fire of the Holy Ghost is pledging you. Come on, lift your voice. Speak in tongues. The fire of the Holy Ghost is pledging you, pledging your head from the crown of your head to the sole of your feet. For God is a consuming fire. Lift in your voice and speak the language of the Spirit. Oh God, whilst you are speaking, the fire of God is pledging you. Sin is leaving your body. Wickedness is living. New energy is coming by the speaking in tongues. And new grace is being activated. God is causing you to be an overcomer. You overcome in the name of Jesus. New strength is coming. The fire of the Holy Ghost. The fire is consuming altars in the spiritual realm that contend against you, where they speak against you. The fire of God is consuming the altars of the enemy that fight against your destiny. Where they have decreed, the fire is reversing. Speak the language of the Spirit, my brother, my sister. Whether you are in the house, I want to hear you speak in tongues. Things are changing by the speaking in tongues. Darkness is turning to light. Your vision is coming clearer. God is altering your steps, taking you to your destination. Every disruption is broken. Every interruption is broken. Where they disrupt you in the name of Jesus, by the speaking of tongues, God is leading you by pillar of fire and by the pillar of cloud in the name of Jesus. We come against disruption in the spirit by the mysteries of speaking in tongues. Every disruption is broken. Disruption, interruption, the spirit is broken. Whatever interfere your destiny, interfere with your destiny to fight against your destiny today by the speaking of tongues. Every disappointment, every interference in the spirit is crippled. I want to hear your voice. Let me hear your voice. Jesus, in the name of Jesus, by the speaking of tongues, oh God, in the voice, I want to hear you. You are realigned, you reposition in the spirit where you are positioned wrongly, in the spirit where you are sitting wrongly. By the speaking of tongues, I pray that God will change your position and your status in the spiritual realm. Oh God, can you speak in tongues in a minute or two? Let me hear your voice speaking in tongues. That is realignment, reshaping by the speaking of tongues. Something is happening. Somebody open your mouth and speak that language. Lift your voice and speak that language. God is strengthening you for the day, for the week, for the month, for the year. You have so much to do during the week. You have a vision to accomplish. By the speaking in tongues, God is empowering you to start where you have become stagnant, where you have become passive. By the speaking in tongues, new energy is coming upon you by the power of the Holy Ghost. A pastor who is weak is getting strengthened. You need the grace of God to start, to continue, and to finish. Speak the language of the Spirit. Speak the language of the Spirit. Oh God, may God help you to start initiative. You want to do a project, go ahead by faith. You don't need money. Your faith is stirred up by the spirit of speaking in tongues, by the gift of speaking in tongues. Your faith is activated. Build your up your most holy faith. Your faith that has become weak is getting activated. Oh God, your faith is getting activated. Oh God, build up your most holy faith. Jude 1:20. By praying the Spirit, your faith is coming alive. The enemy weakened your faith, but this morning your faith is coming alive by the power of the Holy Ghost. Lord, increase my faith. I connect to the throne room of grace. Oh God, by the power of the Holy Ghost, increase my faith. Oh God, stir up my faith where my faith has become weak by the speaking the language of the Spirit. Oh God, stir up the faith in the spiritual realm. Stir me up, oh God. Where I'm discouraged, by the speaking of tongues, where I'm discouraged, by the speaking of tongues, encourage me, oh God. In the name of Jesus. Amen. What a powerful time we are having this morning. Yes. I'm so excited. We are going to come through a short break, but before we do that, remember we are going to go to the request, the sermon session. We go through the request session as well.

Amen. And I believe that God will bless you like never before. We are going to go through a very short break, and when we come back, we are going to do a short, before the short break, we do some genuine prayers. Amen. Just put your hand on your heart. This time, put your hand on your heart. Lord Jesus, I pray for all my hearers and all my listeners. I ask you that you bless everybody. Everybody will be blessed. For a pastor who is discouraged, for a man of God who is discouraged, I pray that God empower people. For those that have gone through disappointment and promise and fail and everything they have got is lost, Lord, begin to restore in the name of the Lord Jesus. For those who cannot continue because they are tired, may God give them strength. For the families that need you, God, help them. For those who need divine provision, I pray that you will help them in the mighty name of Jesus. For the family that need children, God, remember them in the name of Jesus. For the children who are confused, I pray that God will help them. I pray for school fees that must be paid. I pray that God intervene in that situation by the power of the Holy Ghost in Jesus' name. God bless you so much. I'm so excited that we are here today. I'm so excited that we are here today, and the power of God is prevailing over our lives. Praise the Lord. The program is Good Morning Jesus, and I'm so excited to be here with you. My name is Apostle Dr. Watasakamante. God bless you. I pray for you today that the Lord will remember you. We'll just have a short break, like I said, and now we're going to go to the request time. You can send your, start sending your request to 0549 0505 0505. The number again, 0549 0505 0505. This is the Good Morning Jesus family. I'm so excited to be here with me, the Sunny FM. I pray that the Lord will remember you, the Lord will bless you, the Lord will heal you in Jesus' mighty name. The someone will come quickly, after which we were going to hear, we're going to go through the request time. Amen. Stay blessed. Let's go for a short break, a very short break, and when we come back, the sermon. Wow, he's the savior of my soul. Amen. We thank God for this powerful time. And just let me let you know this. I'm the one singing behind the background. That's my album. Amen. I believe that is being a blessing to you. But let me just share this with you carefully. The sermon will bless you today. Amen. I'm going to talk to you about the danger of prayerlessness. That's a sermon for today, the danger of prayerlessness. We are in a prayer mode. Amen. The danger of prayerlessness. Amen. And I pray that the Lord will be a blessing to your life. Shall we share a word of prayer? Heavenly Father, as the word of God comes, and as we share on the danger of prayerlessness, amen, I ask that the Lord will bless everybody. Thank you, Jesus. I pray that my prayer life will be activated. I pray that my prayer life will be activated. Thank you, Jesus. The danger of prayerlessness, whilst we continue, amen. Thank you, Holy Spirit. Amen. The prayerlessness is a very dangerous place. Amen. And if you have to understand prayerlessness, and you want to understand the causes of prayerlessness, why is it that people don't pray? Why are people not provoked to pray? Jesus did a very typical thing in the Garden of Gethsemane. Jesus was going to go into battle. Amen. And Jesus said something. He said, the flesh is weak, but the spirit is willing. Amen. So once you understand why the flesh is weak, the flesh becomes weaker when we don't pray. Amen. So Jesus was going through a certain weakness of the flesh, and it's very powerful. The flesh begins to behave power when it is subject into prayer. Very important. When the flesh is subject to prayer, it behaves. And so let's go back to scripture. We want to find out something. Luke chapter 22 verse 44. When the flesh is subject to prayer, it behaves. Come on, let's go back. I love this. Amen. And so the flesh, Jesus was in agony. He prayed more earnestly, and it was sweat as it were, as it were great drops of blood falling down to the ground. Let's continue. Amen. And when he had rose up from prayer and was come to the disciples, he found them sleeping for sorrow. Amen. You know, and said unto them, why sleep? Arise and pray, lest ye enter into temptation.
Because when the enemy wants to deal with us according to temptation, the enemy appeals to our senses. Amen. A weak flesh will succumb to temptation. I'm telling you, a weak flesh. In the book of Genesis 3, thereabout, and when Adam and Eve had sinned against God, what's the deed? What happened? As a matter of fact, before they were able to, what the enemy was able to disorganize them, he knew that he could work through the flesh. And so what he did was that he spoke to them and he showed them the fruit, and they disobeyed God. Amen. So when your flesh is weak, and the best thing to do is activate prayer. Let me put it this way. I believe that the one of the mistakes of Adam and Eve was that they enjoyed fellowship, but they never prayed to God, because, I mean, there was no need to pray because God was there anyway. But I don't know, but I felt in my spirit that maybe they should have engaged in an activity or so, and maybe the two should have been one. They should have been worshiping God. If they were in an activity of worship, they wouldn't have mixed it. But there was a certain sense of disconnection, and there was no place. There's a certain place where worship was discontinued at that point in time, because in the time of God's perfect situation in the garden, what would have worked was nothing but worship, fellowship, and worship. Because at that point in time, God will always come in the cool of the day and speak to Adam. And so what Adam didn't understand was that he didn't know how to worship, and his attitude was so much, you know, appalling, because he was not with his wife. And when everything happened, he accused his wife. He said, "The woman that you gave me." Now, this is the flesh speaking. So Jesus, what he had to do in the new garden, which is the garden, not the garden of Eden, but the garden of Gethsemane, it will be a place of prayer. Am I preaching? And so Jesus would pray in the garden of Gethsemane. Prayer was going to be a tool. And when the disciples saw that they couldn't pray, they just slept and they were more sorrowful. Ladies and gentlemen, if you don't pray and you sleep, you'll be more sorrowful. Oh my God. Men of prayer got that strength in the body. Your body will be weak, but if you spend time to pray, the Bible said he rose up, and when you speak to them, he said, "What is happening to you guys?" What kept him waiting was the prayer life. The more prayerful you are, the more you bring the body under subjection. This is a revelation. I give God praise. If you don't see it as revelation, I see it as revelation. Amen. That's just by the way, anyway. I love it. I'm enjoying this. I'm enjoying myself. Praise the name of the Lord Jesus. Wow. Thank you, Jesus. Let's go to the Bible from the book of Genesis 3, verse 9. Let me show you something before we continue into the steps. Amen. The cause. The same man called Adam, who had sinned. The Bible said he ran away. He went far. And the Lord God called unto Adam and called unto him, "Where art thou?" What are the causes of prayerlessness? Where art thou? And he said, "I heard thy voice in the garden, and I was afraid because I was naked and I hid myself." The guy was running away from God. Where art thou? Am I preaching? Amen. Where art thou? I heard your voice. Where art thou? Your answer was even wrong. Am I preaching? Amen. What is the cause of prayerlessness? One of the major causes of prayerlessness is sin. Because the force of prayer is so powerful that it keeps you going. Amen. It is prayer that keeps you going to be able to be a good finisher. Without prayer, finishing will be very difficult. Without prayer, finishing will be very difficult. Prayer is the force that keeps you in battle and causes you to win. I saw in the book of Exodus 17 how the hands of Moses was lifted up and Joshua was fighting. But Joshua needed prayer, so the hands of Moses was lifted up in prayer. And once he was praying, Joshua was winning the battle. When prayer is not said, you can fight the battle, but you can never win the battle. Am I preaching? When God is not part of the equation, when prayer is lacking in the equation, you will fight, but you can never win. I pray the grace of prayer will come upon you. If only you can pray, you can talk to God, God can be invited into the matter. God will help you to finish well. When there's no prayer in the equation, you can't finish well. I am praying for you, amen, that as you go through the
hear. The grace of prayer will locate you. Thank you, Jesus. Prayer is talking to God. And so when communication is broken, prayer is broken. And Adam will begin to go through certain phases of his life. He will leave the garden. He will go through pain because he lost communication with God. When you lose communication with God, you lose the touch of God. You lose the presence of God. You lose the power of God. You lose the wisdom of God. You lose the direction of God. And God will not come until you invite him. Amen. God is always knocking, but if you don't invite him, he doesn't come in. Prayer gives God access to where you are. Without prayer, God can never have access to you. Amen. You need to allow God into your life through prayer. Prayer is the place where God will gain access, full access in the earth realm into your life. Let me give you a revelation. Revelation 3 verse 2 to verse 20. Amen. God is asking you. The Holy Ghost will prompt you to go and pray. Amen. And the Holy Ghost will teach you how to pray. He will prompt you to pray. He will convict you of sin. He will ask you to confess. He will ask you to pray. But you need to invite him. Behold, I stand at the door and knock. If anyone hear my voice and open the door, I will come in and I will sup with him. If anybody hear my voice and open, I will come in and dine with him. The Holy Ghost whispers, but you've got to open up to pray. Amen. Jesus prayed even in agony, even in pain, even in struggle. Jesus prayed. And be in agony. He prayed more earnestly. I don't know what you are going through. Maybe you are going through pain, but the solution is prayer. Maybe you are going through frustration, but the solution is prayer. Thank you, Holy Ghost. Amen. Thank you, Holy Ghost. Sin is one of the greatest enemies of prayerlessness. I'm telling you. Number two, lack of God's word. When you don't study God's word, you don't feel like praying. Amen. The book of John, chapter 15, verse 7. When you don't study God's word, you don't feel like praying. If ye abide in me and my words abide in you, you shall ask whatever you will and it shall be done unto you. When you are enveloped with God's word richly, you begin to communicate with God through prayer. I'm telling you, the reason why people don't pray is because they don't do their quiet time. They don't spend time with God. When you spend time in God's word, I remember many years ago, I would do this. I was younger and I could pray for 23 hours. I could pray for days, not breaking. And what I'll do is that I'll take the scriptures and read it and read it and read it until I'm so saturated. And then naturally, I just bet up in prayer. I worship. I worship like 5 hours. Pray like, read the word for another 5 hours. And I can stay in the presence, especially on vacations. I could do that. I was not a pastor. I was just a child of God. But I love to be in his presence. And I will be there for hours and for days. My God. And I'll spend time with Elohim in prayer, agonizing prayer, my God. And I was praying, he said, God, change my family. God, change my destiny. God, write my destiny. I have spent time writing my destiny 20 years ago, 30 years ago, 40 years ago, 45 years ago, many years ago. I spent time writing my destiny in my prayer. I bent my destiny by prayer. Prayer writes your destiny. Prayer writes your future. Prayer brings fulfillment of prophecy. The Bible said that according to the prophecy that man war a good warfare, everything about the work with God is prayer. Prayer. Thank you, Jesus. That you may ask and I will give unto you. If my word abide in you and he abide in me, when the word of God enriches you and envelops you, you get into the natural realm of prayer. Prayerlessness will weaken your vision, weaken your strength, weaken your tenacity, make you frustrated. Prayerlessness will not allow you to finish the battle you have started. Prayerlessness will kill who you are, will kill your dreams. When you are prayerless, your dreams die. Your fire dies out. I am praying for revival of prayer to manifest over pastors, over men of God. I came to tell you there's no substitute for prayer. Even Jesus, the Bible said in Mark 1:35, he will go to a quiet place and spend time to pray.
Amen. I'm sure when John the Baptist was in the wilderness, he was just praying. He was just spending time before Elohim. I am praying for somebody. My God, I feel like praying. I feel like praying. The sweetness of prayer. For somebody under the sound of my voice whose prayer life is dead, receive the grace for prayer. Receive the power to pray. Receive the mantle to pray. You receive the oil of prayer. Receive it. Connect with me right now. Receive grace to pray. Hallelujah. Prayerlessness is a deception of the enemy. It's a device of the enemy. If the enemy can keep you prayerless, it can have its a field day in your life. The Bible said the devil is roaming like a lion, seeking whom he may devour. Be sober and vigilant. Your adversary, the devil, is roaming like a lion. The enemy knows how to replace other things with prayer. The enemy will cause you to sleep when you are supposed to pray. When you must wake up midnight to pray. As a matter of fact, the Bible said that when men slept, the enemy came to sow tares. Matthew 13, verse 25. Let's check out the scripture from the book of Matthew 13, verse 25. Amen. It is dangerous to be prayerless. But while men slept, his enemy came and sowed tares among the wheat and went away. May the grace of prayer locate you. May you rise up. By the time you wake up in the morning, the enemy has messed up your dream, messed up your destiny. But when you are prayerful, because watch this, 12 o'clock is a gate of access to God's realm of victory. It is 12 o'clock that you can command the days and command the week. It's at 12 o'clock that you can command the calendars and decree into the days and the weeks, because remember, life and death is in the power of the tongues. Proverbs 18, verse 21. Until at 12 midday, 12 midnight, when you rise up unto prayer, you are making decrees into the days and the weeks and commanding the days to be fruitful on your behalf. But when you sleep, the enemy comes to sow tares.

Holy Ghost. Thank you, Holy Ghost. One thing about prayerlessness is because people slept. People are lazy. I am praying for you that God will revive you in the name of the Lord Jesus. May the grace for hard work, labor, diligent. The Bible says that a little sleep, a little slumber, poverty will come to you like a thief. I pray the grace to labor. And every labor of prayer will bring profit. God bless you so much. Such a wonderful time of God's word. I thank God for your life. We are going to go through the request time. But before we do that, I want to tell you that may the Lord help you to become a man of prayer and a woman of prayer. God bless you. I'm so blessed by this particular word. I tell you. Amen. Let me end with this. Finally, my scripture is going to take from the book of 1 Samuel chapter 1 verse 6. And I want to tell you that there's always a reason to pray. Now watch this. Samuel, 1 Samuel 6, 1 verse 6. I don't know, but I love this. And her adversary also provoked her to Saul, for to make a threat, because the Lord had shut her womb. When doors are shut, begin to pray. Oh my God, the Bible said her womb was shut, and the rivalry or the adversary ridiculed her. I came to speak to somebody. Your rival will never ridicule you forever, and your womb will not be shut forever. I came to prophesy by prayer. God, open the womb of Hannah. May God open your womb in the name of Jesus. For a moment they will fight against you, but for a moment God will come through for you, and your womb will open by the power of the Holy Ghost. Maybe you have a rival, but may God cause you, your rivalry, to be provoked unto prayer. Maybe you are going through some issues. Maybe doors have been shut, but your shut door will make you a prayer woman, a prayerful woman, and a prayerful man. May the grace of prayer locate you. Maybe things are not working the way they must work, but your shut door will open door for grace. That door that is shut, that door, that womb that is closed, by prayer will open. Like Jesus, the Bible said, be in agony. He prayed more earnestly. Even in your pain, begin to pray. Because some pain is called labor pain. Very soon that child will be born. The Bible declares, according to Isaiah 66 verse 18, when Zion travailed, he brought forth, may God make you a woman of prayer. May you know how to travail in prayer. In the name of Jesus, Jesus is a prayer warrior. The Bible says Jesus is making intercession with groanings that cannot be uttered. Jesus is a man of prayer. May God make you a man of prayer. May God make you a woman of prayer. May you learn to travail in prayer. And may you endeavor to prevail in prayer. You will not only travail in prayer, but you shall prevail in prayer. In the name of Jesus. God bless you. God bless you this morning. Thank you, Holy Ghost. We are going to go for a short break. And when we come back, we're going to have the request session. Remember to text us on 0549-050505. 0549-050505. God bless you. The program is Good Morning Jesus. Remember, when you start your day with Jesus, it always ends in blessings. Amen. As I was praying before I opened the phone lines and sent text, ask you to send it. Please send a text to 0549-050505. The Spirit of God opened my eyes, and I went to a house. In the house, when I got there, I saw this woman who was there alone, and was there with her three children. You had three children, I don't know, but when I got to her, there was a dog and three children. And the woman was sitting there crying. She was in pain. And she needed somebody to help her. Your name is Sarah, but I've gone to a house in the spiritual realm. It's like I've gone to a house. There's a woman called Sarah. You have three children and you are crying because you can't pay your children's school fees. And they go to an international school. Your husband said, you've broken up and nothing is going to work. You can't come back together. The Lord also showed me somebody in the spiritual realm that I saw that you were praying and you saw padlocks. You saw padlocks. And anytime you pray, you see padlocks. You see padlocks. And you saw yourself naked. You saw the padlock, but you saw yourself naked in your dream.

0: Lord is going to restore you. 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I want to pray with you right now. I want to pray with you. Send us a text, please. 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Now, what you have to know is that we do a lot of deliverance. We do a lot of praying for people. But if I mention your case, please make sure you send me. There's somebody also that the Lord is showing me that in the spiritual realm as I'm moving. Thank you, Holy Ghost. My spirit man has gone to Newtown, and there's a house. There's a particular house. There's a particular house at the back of a certain petrol station. And I see a printing press. Somebody's listening to me in a story building. You are there. You live there with your mother alone in the spiritual realm as I'm speaking. Your brother died not long ago. The family is going through a lot of death. People are dying in the family. You want prayers. I pray the Lord will intervene in the name of Jesus. If I mention your case, just connect me in the spiritual realm. Somebody has fibroid, and I saw in the spirit while I'm talking, you feel the fibroid moving your stomach. I pray that fibroid will melt in the name of Jesus. Please send me a text on 0549-050505. As a young man who is listening, about 1 day, you are 37 of 8 years of age. You are a PhD holder, but you don't have a job. You have tried everything and it's not working. Please send me a text, 0549-050505. Amen. A few text messages have come, and I want to read it. And whilst I read it, I'll pray with you. Yeah, I'll pray two by two. And as we go, a lot of texts, sometimes we have, we are not able to read. But when you do it, I normally will call you back and pray with you. So don't worry. Please just send it. My prayer team will pray for you. I have a prayer team and they will pray for you. Amen. Hallelujah. Somebody said, Daddy, my pray for me. My ring got missing. I saw my ring got missing in the dream. And then I lost my marriage. I pray for you that if the enemy attack your marriage, I come under anointing. And I pray that an angel will bring back your ring in the mighty name of Jesus. In the mighty name of Jesus. Amen. I'm giving you 7 weeks. That man that left home is coming back. Amen. Somebody said, Daddy, pray for me. I've been having strange dreams, but I see spider webs. When I walk, I see spider webs. But anytime I dream, I see myself naked. I see myself naked. I want to pray for anybody that the enemy has planned disgrace for this year. I declare that that disgrace will not happen. Anything that the enemy has put on paper, any plan and any agenda of Satan, the Bible said he came to steal, kill, and destroy, but Jesus came. Say after me, say in the name of Jesus. Any agenda of Satan over my life, over my destiny, today I nullify by the blood in the year 2026. I cancel evil agenda from Monday to Monday, from January to December. Lift your voice. Evil agenda will not prevail over your life. I cancel it. He will not die prematurely. Your life will not be destroyed. No evil agenda will stand. No premature death will locate you. No accident will connect to you. You will not have any accident in the year 2026. Kapaliwa pakriye krataya. Ima kapras kapaya. The Bible said they will come in one way, but they will flee seven way. Deuteronomy 28 verse 7. Ya kapaya, devil, leave my house, leave my territory, leave my marriage, leave my ministry, leave my destiny. Now, kapakriya kapaya, may God show up in my destiny. May the Lord come and connect me to abundance blessings, abundance of blessings by the power of the Holy Ghost. In Jesus' mighty name, I give God praise for what is happening. Oh my God. I don't know whether there's an evil agenda, but I can tell in many lives there's an evil agenda. I cancel for you now. Amen. One of my sons came to me and said, I have too many issues. I said, write all the issues. I took it to the altar of Faith Amity Chapel, and I canceled it, and it was canceled. Praise the Lord. Amen. God bless you so much. The number to send to is 0549-050505. Send me a text to 0549-050505. 0549. Somebody, I'm praying now. I saw that you were having headache, and the headache just vanished like that. The headache just vanished. It just went away like that. The headache just went away. Come on now. I pray God will come through for you. 0549-050505. I'm waiting for your text. Another person said, I can't find a husband. Amen. He said, I can't find a husband because I did a blood covenant with somebody else. You wanted to connect with me. You did a blood covenant with somebody else. You meet me to shed your blood. Oh my God, if you are that kind of person, just connect with me. Amen. You have everything, but the marriage is not coming. And you've not been able to deal with it. I want to take you through some sessions of communion and break the covenant. Amen. Just connect with me on 0549-050505. I pray for you that God will remember you and break that stronghold. Amen. Amen. Thank you, Jesus. Somebody said, I took my wife through abuse. Now, sometimes when you take your wife and your husband through abuse and they leave, it's your fault. I'm praying for you that people become stable and focused. He said, I took my wife through abuse. And after the abuse, my wife just left the house. I pray that God will restore your marriage in the name of Jesus. Amen. Somebody said, any business I do, my money gets locked up. Any business I do, my money gets locked up. And now I'm owing the bank. I can't pay. Daddy, pray for me. For that person that's owing the bank, I pray that God will remember you in the name of Jesus. For that abusive situation, I pray that God will heal that family in the name of Jesus. May God come through for you in Jesus' name. Somebody said, Daddy, I am so tired of life. I feel like committing suicide. Amen. Let me tell you something. You cannot die. Stand on your feet and do one step. It's a prophetic act. If you feel like life has come to an end, I say stand on your feet and take one step forward. That step is a step that when you take, things will just turn around. I don't know, somebody rise on your feet and take one step forward. Just one step. Rise on your feet and take one step. My God. God bless you. 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It's a very powerful session. 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Amen. Amen. 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You can't miss it. Amen. Send us a text on the same line, 0549-050505. And God will surely bless you. I'm so blessed. I feel in my spirit. Tell somebody all things. Put your hand on your heart and say, all things will work together for my good. All things will work together for my good. And today is the day of my miracle. Declare it. Today is your day of miracle. Today is your day of testimonies. Today is your day of blessings. Hallelujah. I want you to connect to this anointing. You can support this anointing and support this program with a prophetic seed. You can sow a prophetic seed. The Bible says that he that soweth a prophetic seed receives a prophetic reward. You want to connect to this anointing, you can sow a seed, you can support the work of God. Hallelujah. You can send it to the number 0549 050505. Send a seed to the number 0549 050505. You can send a support to this number 0549 050505. God bless you so much. Amen. We are also involved in Street Chart Project. We do this regularly. Amen. Your support is very key. You can even partner with us, and God will richly bless you. Wherever you are, you can do this. Can connect with us through a seed. God bless you. And we go to the North to preach. We have Nothing Ghana for Christ Crusades. I pray for you. The Lord will help you. In the name of Jesus. What a time we are having. Praise the Lord. I want you to make a date with me, but before you go, let me prophesy into your life. May the Lord bless you. May the Lord open the heavens over your life. May good things happen to you. May goodness and mercy follow you all the days of your life. May God bring your enemies to shame. May God cause you to be a head and not a tail. May God cause you to experience breakthroughs in the mighty name of Jesus. May God cause things to work for your good. May God cause doors to open for you. This is your year. This year, you will not miss your testimony. Where things have gone wrong, may God change it. Where you are falling already, may God lift you up. May there be a lifting up for you. May God quicken your step. May God give you speed. May you receive the grace for speed in Jesus' name. Please send us a text to 0549-050505. Remember, the number is 0549-050505. 05. That's a powerful program we have had this morning. And I just want to tell you, amen, connect with me, send me a text or call me right now. The number to call is 0549-050505. Please call me right now. I want to pray with you. Maybe the Bible, maybe you don't know, maybe you have become so discouraged, but I just want to encourage you. Amen. Maybe you are discouraged, you are weakened, you feel, well, I've heard the preachings all the time, I can't call, I can't do anything. But I just want you to call me right now. I'm going to talk to you, I'm going to pray with you, I'm going to agree with you, and we are going to pray together. The Bible says that one will put 1,000 to flight, but two shall put 10,000 to flight. So connect with me, let's pray together, let's agree on prayer. Maybe it's about an issue of your marriage, your finances, your destiny, your ministry. We can agree, and in the twinkle of an eye, God that answers prayer will answer our prayers. I believe so too much. God bless you so much. You heard from Apostle Dr. Watasaka Mate, the General Overseer of Faith Army Chapel Worldwide, affectionately called God's Mujer Junior. The program is Good Morning Jesus. Remember, when you start your day with Jesus, it will always end in blessings. Good morning, Jesus.
1: Good morning,
0: Lord. It's good to wake up in the morning to greet. Good morning to Jesus. Good morning, Holy Spirit. I love you so much for joining. Amen. Listen to me. You are on your pathway to your miracle. It doesn't matter your state. It doesn't matter what happened yesterday. You will still make it in Jesus' name. Amen. Listen, it doesn't matter how you start. The most important thing is how you finish. And I pray you will finish well. May God take charge of your life. May God take charge of your destiny. May God take charge of your ministry. May He take charge. May He lead you. May He help you. God will help you this morning in the mighty name of Jesus. Say, God, help me. That was the prayer of Peter. And Jesus heard him out, and he couldn't sink. God bless you so much. Remember, when you start your day with Jesus, it always ends in blessings. Amen.
1: Amen.
0: God bless you.

Y'all know what it's like when we're in the room together. When we're together right now. And you know if we were in the room together right now, you know that we wouldn't quite be able to let that go right there. And I could see you in your home. Either you're about to explode or you're wondering when we're gonna move on. But I can tell you this, that if you are willing to jump into the river, don't just dip your toe, but jump all the way into the river, no matter what nation you're watching from, no matter what city you're watching from, if you would declare this, you would see it become a reality.

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I dare not trust

0: We're welcoming Bishop James Saar to the Sunny FM family. Bishop James Saar is the chairman of the College of Bishops. Bishop Saar is a renowned public speaker. He's also known worldwide for his deliverance, teaching, and prophetic ministry. Senior Bishop Saar is the author of books such as Give Me Back My Baby, Understanding Issues of Life, and the bestseller The Finger of God. 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And now, time with Bishop James Saar.
1: Obi nko, obi ma. What's the bro for that? Marking time. No. There are many of you listening to me right now. You are marking time in your business, marking time in your marriage, marking time in your finances, marking time in your ministry, marking time in your career, marking time in your life. They were marking time. None went out, none came in. But today is the end of marking time. Because of the children of Israel, it's imrepi, you know. He said Jericho was securely shut because of the children of Israel. When they heard that the Israelites were coming, they shut the gate. So sometimes your position as child of God can complicate matters, because the enemy wants to embarrass God. And so if you don't walk by faith and trust in God, depend on the everlasting arms, you will fight a battle in the flesh. But I thought God was going to say, oh, if Jericho was securely shut, then go back to Egypt. So can you not make any answer? I'm not hearing me. So, so when I teach Jericho no more, ba, so Christopher, ni nyami ma, mo besi na ko, bosha as asinti ya chumo bi nko bi ma, awo Joshua di atosun siya, jichemu ba ako, nti obi a eni mi kaso nyami be kaso obi ansa nko de chinko tranko asumu, debi, di o nyami bebe tuwe ni mune de, so nyami ni mse obi timi edisu. God may give you difficult issues to deal with, challenges and troubles, but I bet you God knows you can overcome. 2 Corinthians chapter 10. He said, there is no temptation that taketh a man, but such as is common with man. But God is faithful. He will not allow you to be tempted above that which you are able, that you may be able to bear it. On your make catch the Corinthians 4 and say, oh man, such a beer and two beer, Christonia, in such a bro, so, nan such a no cry, no, they are two animal, or bema or quantra, bema you were free. Let's give the Lord a hand. Mommy and one some merad. It is a one to me and need such a soa. Naturally say, one yard ye. It's answer, on your main mount, such a bro, so. So Jericho was securely shot, none went out, none came in. And the Lord said to Jericho, see, Makadabakataya. Are you listening to God? Wutu nyamene. Ya tu Jericho. Ubinko obima. And yama etari. 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Ayetari. 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Midi me yi Jericho ashe wonsem. What a mighty God we serve. I say, what a mighty God we serve. He said, see, Joshua, I've given Jericho into your hand, its kings and all the mighty men. Mid the Jericho shall unsa, mid the mau, mid the warrior na mau, mid the juman na mau. Near dinin na mid the mau, and penifu kuku dam, and the mudifu a wokrom ino nyamiso the ma Joshua. And so Joshua dinini sha na kumebetu. Don't look at the city. Don't listen to all the quotations on radio. Don't listen to IMF report. Don't listen to all the research. Yeah, listen to it. But even if you listen, unless you think I'm uneducated, even if you listen, don't work with it. Work with the word of God. Do what you can, but follow the word. Paul said, follow me as I follow Christ. In Romans chapter 4, which I'll be using sometime along the way, the Bible says, Abraham did not consider the deadness of his body. Abraham knew he was 100, but he did not consider it. I know the city is going up, but I don't consider it. I know the pound is climbing. I don't consider it. I know that the land guards are troubling me over my land, but I don't consider it. I know they say there's no way out in the situation I'm facing, but I do not consider it. I consider what? The word of God. Against hope, Abraham believed in hope. He staggered not at the promise of God through unbelief. And that's what we find. In Joshua chapter 6, I've given Jericho into your hand. Can I tell you today that God has given business into your hand? God has given the marriage into your hand. God has given the favor into your hand. God has given the glory into your hand. God has given long life into your hand. God has given new opportunities into your hand. And let me show, boss, say, you are too Jericho, mukra. Said you, Yami catcher Joshua, say, you are too, and so many are chow. Miss Mekacher, and that's when Yami, Edward Warrior Namau. Or do a new Yama Mau. Or do you name dear Mau. Or do you not quen in our Mau. Or do you too, dear Mau. God has given it into your hand. I've given Jericho into your hand. Faith is a weapon of war. Everything God promised in his word, you must exercise faith to receive. Bear in mind that the Bible makes it clear we are at war. It is made worse by the fact that we are not fighting against flesh and blood. Not fighting against human beings. We are fighting against disembodied beings. God tells us in verse 11 of Ephesians chapter 6 to stand and repeat that word in verse 14, that having done all else, we should stand. The battle with the devil and his cohorts is a life and death battle. Even where God has given you a promise, you need to fight for it. One of the names of the devil is a hinderer, as we discover in 1 Thessalonians 2:18. If the devil can't stop you, he will hinder you until you quit. So when someone to me, if sickness and disease or some physical malady running in your family crops out suddenly in your life, what would you do? If you don't fight the malady, the affliction, the plague, it could kill you and you may be born again. What would you do if you don't fight it? God forbid, you have the power by faith to fight it. You will fight for your healing. You will fight for your miracle. Sabon some episode unity, not tiwon kwaswa. Ube kuwo susum. Those who win, fight to win. God says in Psalm 91 verse 16, with long life I will satisfy you. But the devil will ignore it and try to put some disease and affliction on you. And so you fight by faith through God's word. Go with me to Deuteronomy chapter 2 verse 20. That was also regarded as the land of giants. Giants formerly dwelt there, but the Amorites called it Zamzumim. Zamzumim. A people as great and numerous and as tall as Anakim. But the Lord destroyed them before them. But the Lord destroyed them before them. And they dispossessed them and dwelt in their place. We are going to read Deuteronomy chapter 2, verse 24. To buttress my point that faith is a weapon of war. Look at Deuteronomy 2:12. Giants were there. Onyame at the bushes as in Amawo. And so nipa ke siye giants. Nipa wamu susu. She nipa bemo jina wani ni mecho. Wamu gu asasene so. And so onyame se me di Amawo. Diye dini. Diye yo how. Diye hu. Ewe jume mu nina onyame still. O diye juma na Amawo. And verse 24 of Deuteronomy chapter 2. Rise, take your journey and cross over the river Arnon. Look, I have given into your hand Sihon. Someone say Sihon. Say Amorite. Say the king of Heshbon. And he says, and all his land. Begin to possess it. Never forget Deuteronomy 2 verse 24. And engage him in battle. Give the Lord a hand. When you say, me the Sihon. Nasa sene na hin funyinamba. Shasia se wuni ni besieni. Engage him in battle. There is no free lunch. If you are not willing to fight, you will not take the promised land. Because God gives you the land with the giants. God doesn't want you to grow as a lazy Christian. God wants you to be a Christian that fight to win war and fight the battles of life to succeed. So Deuteronomy chapter 2, 20 and verse 24. 25, and then verse 31. And the Lord said to me, see, I have begun to give Sion and the land over to you. Begin to possess it that you may inherit it. The fight of faith is a fight of victory. Can you see how strange the story is? God said to the children of Israel, I've given you Sion and the land. But in the same breath, God also said, engage him in battle. Begin to possess the land, but fight him and take it. Do you know what? As a child of God, know today that we possess by contending, not by pity party, not by murmuring, not by armchair debates and frivolous arguments. Enye nse mhunu, enye anuyiye, enye kasepore, enye kasakesye, enye yade fabwasha asasino. 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So unwari yafo, ujidye she susumu, ewo mpabom, unyamibe bie kwa yama. So the choice, the decision, is for you to fight by faith for what God has given you. Can I hear amen? Lift your hand and say, I'll fight by faith. Lift your hand and say, today, I rise up. I engage the enemy. According to Deuteronomy, chapter 2, verse 24, I engage Sihon in battle and I possess the land. I engage the enemy. I take my marriage. I engage the enemy. I take my business in the name of Jesus. God gave his people, the people of Israel, the land of Canaan, flowing with milk and honey. But God surprisingly said there were giants there who God didn't drive away. Child of God, you need faith to possess or enter any blessing God has set out for your destiny. God will not do for you what he has asked you to do. Some Christians complain about everything. Some don't understand why God should allow challenges to overcome us. Renew your mind today. That is how God has set it. 1 Peter chapter 5 verse 9 says that the same affliction is accomplished in our brethren in the world. Do you know what Jude 3 says? Jude verse 3 says, contending earnestly for the faith which was once delivered to the saints. The promise, contending for the faith. The faith is the promises that God has given you. He said, fight for it as the elders of old did. Fight for faith. Fight for the promise of God. I want to pray and bless you. From today, instead of murmuring and complaining and cursing, sing some praise.

0: do some worship. And at midnight, according to Acts chapter 16, let the walls come down. Let the walls come down. How do you praise God? Your friends will tell you, now how are to hear me any abra to one away what done on choir now to nyum. Ubekan some papa was me to nyumu nyami best sorry wo abwami. Listen to my last verse. Look at the word of God in Psalm 149. It says in verse 6, let the high praises of God be in your mouth and a two-edged sword in your hand. You don't see that by faith. How do you praise God and a sword comes into your hand? I don't know me to nyum a year radia a tuntun a radia. Erade, ema sekai, en krantye, ebe pie minsem. Esan se, midi jidye tunyum, midi jidye yi onyamia ya, onyamia sembe dan en krantye, e umenu mechi chama tamfu. Let the high praises of God be in your mouth, comma, and the two-edged sword in your hand, comma, to execute vengeance on the nation and punishment on the people. To bind their kings with chains and their nobles with fetters of iron, to execute on them the written judgment. Dishonor has all his saints. Onyame de chokwa. Se free ne ubeka wanu atum. Nwe yonyamia ye, wa bonyamia baso, wa tontum no, wa bonabodini, onyame se, esikan be free wenum. I declare from today that as the high praises of God by faith comes out of your mouth, let a two-edged sword come in your hand. From today, may you execute judgment on nations. May your enemies fall. You destroy them on the left, on the right. May you bind kings and with chains. And may their nobles be chained with fire. And from today, may you execute judgment that is written. May you receive this honor as a child of God. I bless you. I'll receive your testimony. May open doors, blessings, favor, goodness, promotion, elevation, advancement, and Elijah be your portion in the name of Jesus. Within the next 7 days, may you see surprises. In Jesus' name, amen.
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5: My name is Amelia. Before I started listening to Bishop James Nanjo's ministry, I was merely going to church as a routine. But through his powerful teachings, I realized that there's so much more to faith than just attending services. His compassionate approach and deep understanding of God's love transformed my perspective, and now I experience a profound connection with God every time I worship. I am forever grateful that God connected me to this amazing ministry, and I know that anyone that connects with this anointing shall likewise be blessed.
3: In this season, I declare this nation blessed. I command increase. I decree the will of God to manifest. I saturate every citizen's mind with the blood of Jesus. We curse territorial powers, resistance, opposition, manipulation. In the name of Jesus, we bind their influence. I decree this nation is protected, preserved, and secured for the best of God. God bless you, child of God. Let's keep praying for this country and keep listening. Shalom.
6: So David had men. These be the names of the mighty men whom David had. Tekonite that sat in the seat, chief among the captains. The same was Adino, the Ezanite. He lift up his spear against 800 whom he slew at one time. Do you understand that? Sister, do you understand that? That you lift your hand with a spear, 800 people, rah, and then they all die the same time. Rah. This is more than Kung Fu, Jackie Chan. This is more than Bruce Lee. Are you hearing me? No matter how you can shoot and kick and do all your... This is more than that. This is more than Shaolin, master. Shaolin can move and his dress, everything, his hands, everything is in the air and he's higher. More than Shaolin, master. The Tekonite anointing. One man, 800. Within 1 hour, they are all gone. Hey, you need such people. Go ahead. And after him was Eleazar, the son of Dodo, the Ahohite. May somebody name their child Dodo. I think I've heard Eleazar before. One of the three mighty men with David. When they defied the Philistines that were there, gathered together to battle, and the men of Israel were gone away. Go ahead, go ahead. I want to just, you know, he arose and smote the Philistines until his hand was weary and his hand cleaved to the sword. The guy fought and fought till the sword. When he did this, the sword would not leave his hands. Like his hand has now magnetized the sword. And the Lord wrought a great victory that day. And the people returned after him only to spoil. The enemies were conquered. And after him was Shammah, the son of Agi, the Harite. And the Philistines were gathered together into a troop. There was a piece of ground full of lentils. And the people fled from the Philistines. Go ahead. But he stood in the midst of the ground and defended it and slew the Philistines. And the Lord wrought a great victory. And three of the 30 chief went down and came to David in the harvest time unto the cave of Adullam. And the troop of Philistines pitched in the valley of Rephaim. And David, then in a hold, in a stronghold, he was in hiding, the place where he, you know, take counsel for them to go and win battle. And the garrison of the Philistines was then in Bethlehem. And David longed and said, oh, the one will give me a jaguar. Oh, the one will find me a wife to marry. Oh, the one who find a husband to marry. Oh, the one who find a house to buy. Oh, the one who find a business to start. Oh, the one who give me drink of water of the well of Bethlehem, which is by the gate. And the three mighty men. It was just a desire. When you are in the community, the communion of kings, a desire can become an answer from somebody. And the three mighty men break into the host of the Philistines and drew water out of the well of Bethlehem that was by the gate and took it and brought it to David. Nevertheless, he will not treat these three mighty men. Look at this. Go ahead. Go ahead. Go ahead. Go ahead. Go ahead. Go ahead. Go ahead. There's something there. Go ahead. Go ahead. And Abishai, the brother of Joab, the son of Zeruiah, was chief among three. And he lifted up his spear against 300 and slew them and had the name among three. Go ahead. And was he not most honorable of the three? Therefore, he was their captain. Howbeit, he attained not unto the first three. And Benaiah, the son of Jehoiada, the son of valiant man of Kabzeel, who had done many

0: James Nanjo for the following: Facebook, Instagram, X, TikTok, LinkedIn, and YouTube. Get connected today.
1: So look at this. You can just go and read this later. These are the kind of people that work with David. This is the kind of community. Don't work with weak people that say yes, yes to you. Don't work with people you can deceive. Don't work with people you seek leverage and power over them. Don't work with people that, you know, they can't question you of anything. Don't work with people that when you start talking, they are standing there like they are zombie. And you talk, you lie, gossip, and they say thank you, and they go. Don't do that. Work with people like the one David worked with. They were stronger than him. David worked with people that were stronger than him. They were stronger. So people that have money than you, people that sometimes have wisdom than you, people that, you know, it's very important to understand these things. That is why in going to church, in connecting to church, it's not just I need this, I need that. It's big life. Church is about big life. Come on, say, I'm in the community of kings. Look at someone again. Tell them, I am in the community of kings. And when a king speaks to a king, their heart is open. Their heart is open to receive each other. When a king offends a king, they settle it easily. The level God is taking you, the realm God has ordained for you, the dimension God has blessed you with, is too much. Don't lower yourself. Rise up on your feet. Don't lower yourself. Don't reduce your level. No matter your battle, no matter your struggle, no matter your challenges, don't reduce your struggle. Don't reduce yourself. Don't limit yourself. I know what that man is doing, what that woman is doing, what is going on in your life. Don't limit yourself. The money you don't have, the battle, the struggles, the challenges, don't limit yourself. Now, this is what I want to say to you. Add somebody to your life this month. And in December, add another one. That is why soul winning is not a trick. It's a divine mechanism to add people, to add the son of Dodo to our lives. It's a divine system to add the three mighty men who can break through the camp of the garrison of the Philistines. Where no one can go, they will go for you. People get amazed. Why did they do this for you? Why did they do that for you? Because you can go any extent, close your stomach, go dry, pray for them without even telling them. You can go any extent and wish them well. Wish what they wish for well. You see, there must be detachment when you want people to do well. Don't attach. I want this, I want that. No. You must get nothing for being a blessing. I can't hear your amen. And when God chooses to bless you, it's for his glory. Who is your Dodo? Who is your Shama? Who is your Eliezer? Who is your Holyab? Who is your Bezalel? You think you're enjoying life? Hey, some people are enjoying life. Some people are enjoying life. If you beef up, you'll be shocked that yours is just, you have not even started. This church is about to explode. I can't hear your amen. I said this church is about to gain multitude of people, a great number of people. Kings are coming. You don't struggle to grow kings. They have this desire, insatiable desire. They are hungry to grow.

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They want to grow their lives. Kings are thinkers, innovators, catalysts, builders, trailblazers. I thought I heard somebody shout a big amen.

0: Next year by this time, where do you want to lift your life to? Can you imagine you alone? See how you are producing. What if you have 10 of your kind? Whoa! Do you know Elon Musk has people that work with him that are smart, smarter than him? You think he's the one working out how to go to the space and all that? No. Henry Ford, during his lifetime, the man that started the Ford Motors in America, is one of his good friends was Albert Einstein and Carnegie. These were his friends. But they laughed at him that he was daft. His brain, he wasn't sharp, he wasn't that smart. And some wise people called him and they asked him to answer questions about the auto mechanic, how the car works and all that. And he said he would come and answer. But when he was going, he went with one of his guys that handles that area. So when he entered and they sat him down in Congress, they began to ask him questions. He made that man answer. And they said, why? Are you not the president? Don't you know anything? He said, I've paid him to know all that. I don't have to know. And truly didn't know. He only had the idea to build a car. You think the electric cars, Elon Musk is the one building them? He has the idea. He has the wisdom. He's a catalyst. He's a trailblazer. That is what he is. And then people come to do it.
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2: 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This week it's Psalms of Praise, a journey through the Psalms that extol and praise the Lord. Let today's reading stir your heart to worship and praise. Psalms chapter 8, NIV version. Lord, our Lord, how majestic is your name in all the earth. You have set your glory in the heavens. Through the praise of children and infants, you have established a stronghold against your enemies to silence the foe and the avenger. When I consider your heavens, the work of your fingers, the moon and the stars which you have set in place, what is mankind that you are mindful of them? Human beings, that you care for them. You have made them a little lower than the angels and crowned them with glory and honor. You made them rulers over the works of your hands. You put everything under their feet, all flocks and herds and the animals of the wild, the birds in the sky and the fish in the sea, all that swim the pathways of the seas. Lord, our Lord, how majestic is your name in all the earth. Psalms 19, NIV version. The heavens declare the glory of God. The skies proclaim the work of his hands. Day after day they pour forth speech. Night after night they reveal knowledge. They have no speech. They use no words. No sound is heard from them. Yet their voice goes out into all the earth. Their words to the ends of the world. In the heavens, God has pitched a tent for the sun. It is like a bridegroom coming out of his chamber, like a champion rejoicing to run his course. It rises at one end of the heavens and makes its circuit to the other. Nothing is deprived of its warmth. The law of the Lord is perfect, refreshing the soul. The statutes of the Lord are trustworthy, making wise the simple. The precepts of the Lord are right, giving joy to the heart. The commands of the Lord are radiant, giving light to the eyes. The fear of the Lord is pure, enduring forever. The decrees of the Lord are firm, and all of them are righteous. They are more precious than gold, than much pure gold. They are sweeter than honey, and honey from the honeycomb. By them your servant is warned. In keeping them there is great reward. But who can discern his own errors? Forgive my hidden faults. Keep your servant also from willful sins. may they not rule over me. Then I will be blameless, innocent of great transgression. May these words of my mouth and this meditation of my heart be pleasing in your sight, Lord, my rock and my redeemer. Psalms 20, NIV. May the Lord answer you when you're in distress. May the name of the God of Jacob protect you. May he send you help from the sanctuary and grant you support from Zion. May he remember all your sacrifices and accept your burnt offerings. May he give you the desire of your heart and make all your plans succeed. May we shout for joy over your victory and lift up our banners in the name of our God. May the Lord grant all your requests. Now this I know, the Lord gives victory to his anointed. He answers him from his heavenly sanctuary with the victorious power of his right hand. Some trust in chariots and some in horses, but we trust in the name of the Lord our God. They are brought to their knees and fall, but we rise up and stand firm. Lord, give victory to the king. Answer us when we call. Thanks for listening to Bible on Radio. If you need prayer or wish to talk to someone, kindly reach out on *800*247#. That's *800*247#. Tune in tomorrow for the continuation of the program. God bless you.

0: Today's devotional is titled Meditating in the Word of God, the Way to Retain God in Our Mind. Psalm 1, verse 1 to 3. Blessed is the man who walks not in the counsel of the wicked, nor stands in the way of sinners, nor sits in the seat of scoffers, but his delight is in the law of the Lord, and on his law he meditates day and night. He is like a tree planted by streams of water that yields its fruits in its season, and its leaf does not wither. In all that he does, he prospers. Our mind controls our actions immensely. Whatever we think of is actually what we do. The thoughts that go into our mind has the tendency to be executed to the letter. Do you know why Jesus warned us against looking at the opposite sex lustfully in our hearts? When you look at something, it registers in your heart and you start thinking about it. As you keep thinking about the images you store in your mind, they drop into the heart and begin to drive you to activate it into reality. The mind is very powerful. In order to block all evil things that try to infiltrate your mind, it is better to fill your mind with the Word of God. When your mind is full of the Word, you stand a chance of outwitting all other things that bombard your thoughts. That is why meditation is very good for us as believers. To meditate means to ponder, imagine, mourn, mutter, roar, speak, study, talk, utter, etc. The Bible says to meditate in the Word day and night. Early morning, noonday, and night season should see us meditating in the Word of God. Then whatever we do shall prosper. You can take a scripture and ponder over it as you pray, walk, or sit in your office, etc. Since it also means to speak, talk, or utter, you can murmur the meditation. Meditation in the Word of God should be a lifetime thing. It must be done daily. When your mind is full of the Word day and night, your actions will also be full of the Word day and night.
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2: 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Now, press the body of the fish with your finger. 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
1: Hello, friend. Today, I want to talk to you about friendship. There's a growing conversation globally around what experts are calling the loneliness epidemic. Statistics show that many more people, especially men, are experiencing deep loneliness. Many adults no longer have genuine close friendships, people to call, people to sit with, people to journey through life with. And that should be concerning to all of us, because friendship is not just a luxury, it is a lifeline. A true friend is someone you can walk through life with, someone who sees your flaws and still chooses you, someone who knows your weaknesses and loves you anyway. Scripture tells us that there is a friend who sticks closer than a brother. For many of us, our family relationships are complicated. They're dysfunctional and painful. And in those moments, I truly believe that friendships become one of God's saving graces in our lives, a divine provision. We see this clearly in Scripture. Think about David and Jonathan. That friendship was not accidental. It was strategic. Jonathan gave David access, protection, and insight. And that friendship quite literally preserved David's life and ushered him into his next level. Jonathan stood between David and impending evil. Then in the New Testament, we read about four friends who carried their sick friend to Jesus. When they got to the house and found it crowded, they refused to be discouraged. They broke protocol. They climbed the roof. They dug out a hole, and they lowered their dear friend down to Jesus for healing. That story challenges me every single time, because the real question is not only who are your friends, but are your friends leading you towards Jesus? When life hits you hard, do they help you hold on to your faith? When you call on them in times of distress, do they point you back to prayer, to truth, and fill you with hope? So often, our first response in a crisis is to call a friend. But what happens after that call? Do they reinforce fear, or do they reinforce faith? And here's the harder question. What kind of friend are you? Do you point people back to Jesus? Do you stand with people in prayer? Do you help your friends when they feel weak in their faith? I believe that God delivers many of his promises to us through the vehicle of relationships. And our friendships are one layer of relationships that many of us have neglected or we take for granted. In the book, 7 Habits of Highly Effective People, Dr. Stephen Covey talks about the idea of an emotional bank account. This explains that in relationships, many of us are quick to make withdrawals, but are slow to make deposits. Deposits look like time spent together, energy, presence, encouragement, love, generosity. A friend who only calls us when they have a problem is often a fair-weather friend, and let's be honest, no one enjoys such relationships for very long. So today, I pray this for you. I pray that God surrounds you with loving, strategic, faith-filled friends who will carry you closer to Jesus, never farther away. And even more importantly, I pray that you will become that kind of friend to others, the kind who climbs roofs, the kind who doesn't give up, the kind who carries others to Jesus when they cannot walk there on their own. Until next time, my friend, may God help you to live empowered.
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0: I'd like to capture my thoughts with the words this morning, transformed rods. Now, when God asked Moses in Exodus chapter 4, when God asked Moses, what do you have in your hands? He said, well, I got a stick. Then God made a very powerful statement. Moses threw down the stick. You see, there's a junction of God in your life. There's a particular geography of God in your life. And you know one thing? It's not just to meet him, but God wants to bring a powerful transformation in your life. But God said to Moses, what do you have in your hands? And when he said a rod, he said, now you throw down that rod. And then when the rod was thrown down, a rod transformed into a serpent, into a snake. God will bring you to certain spiritual geographies. God will bring you to certain places, the junction of your life. Or God will bring you to certain places at the junction of purpose. And that is when God is going to ask you, whatever you have, your gift, your talent, your ability, your grace, God is going to say, lower it down. Throw it at my feet. Throw it at the fireplace. Throw it at the fireside. Throw it at the fireside of God. Because God wants to bring a powerful transformation to that thing that you have. You think it is a stick. It is not an ordinary stick. You think it is an ability. It's more than an ability. I've seen over the years, when we let down our rods, God begins then to work on it. God begins then to transform it. God begins to say, okay, you surrender it to me. Let me work on it. Let me work on your mental faculties, that ability of wisdom that you have. I can transform it and make it a powerful tool. I would add my gift to it. I would add grace to it. Your singing ability, your voice, your intellect. Sometimes when you surrender what you have to God, you'll be surprised what God can make out of it. We are in for a very powerful time ahead. We are in to see what God can do with that rod. You know what? Lower it. Drop it. Drop it at his feet. He's going to transform what you have and make it a weapon of mass destruction. A weapon that is going to bring enemies to their knees. A weapon that is going to bring nations to their knees. You know what? When Jesus was about to multiply the 5 loaves of bread and 3 fish, he just asked a simple question. What is there? What is there? And they said, well, got 5 loaves and 3 fish. And then Jesus said, bring it to me. It sounds ridiculous, if not ludicrous. You know, 5 loaves and 3 fish? You're going to feed 5,000 men? You've not even counted the women and the children? My goodness, what's wrong with you? Hey, Jesus, are you okay? Did you wake up well? Or were you fatigued by yesterday's ministry? I said, that's all I need. Guess what? When you surrender your 5 loaves and you surrender your 3 fish and he places his hands on it, you'll be surprised what is going to come out. 12 baskets. 12 baskets of bread. 12 baskets of fish. Goodness me. 12 overflow. I believe this is a year of overflow. And sometimes we need to surrender what we have for God to do what he wants to do. Well, choices are yours. See you later.
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Let this river flow. You can turn wilderness to a fruitful field. The Bible says, until the Spirit be poured upon us, then the wilderness shall become a fruitful field, and a fruitful field shall be counted as a forest. A land of every attire, our God anointed Jesus Christ of Nazareth, with Holy Ghost and power, who goes about releasing this river. I said he went about releasing this river. Wherever he went, he was doing good and healing those who were oppressed of the devil.

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0: child's ability to hear, identify, and work with the sounds in spoken words. 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

0: Boom's got a hold of you. That's right, y'all. Welcome to Travis's Boom Boom Room, where you're blessed and don't have to show your breasts. All right, I know you're having a good time up in here tonight, and we're going to go take a bathroom break, and we'll be right back, because Travis got to pee. Let's go. Come on, I'll see you in a minute. All right.
1: 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Are you here?

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0: 6. We are grateful to God Almighty for the gift of life. My name is Abena. Welcome you to Cradle to Crayon Show, right here on Sunny 88.7 FM, Life Across the World on www.sunnygh.com. We say thank you to our sponsor, Back Specialist Hospital and Fertility Center. In the course of the show, as we do every time, open our phone lines, you call in, we have a very good time. Now, this morning, I have a baggy in the studio, my specialist hematologist. We had him here last week, the holiday. We had quite an amazing time, and I'm glad he's here today. It's me time for us again. Want to look at G6PD deficiency, is a disorder condition of the blood. Want to find out what this actually means entirely for somebody to have this deficiency and how mothers can protect their children. And then why sometimes doctors advise that people who have this should stay away from certain foods and medications. My guest is the person of Dr. Eugene Tete. He's a hematologist, specialist hematologist from Kolebu Teaching Hospital. Doc, good morning. Yes, it's great to be here again.
1: Yes, I'm glad to be back.
0: Yes. How's your week been?
1: It's been good, up and down. I'm sure you heard about our industrial issues.
0: Okay.
1: Yeah, but we are here. We are serving, so that's good, yes.
0: Yes. Yeah. So G6PD deficiency, what is it?
1: Yeah, so I'll come to what it is.
0: Okay.
1: But let me just do some background with blood. Okay. I'm sure we all know blood, that red fluid that flows up and down. Now, the main function of blood is to transport, is transportation. Mm-hmm. Transports oxygen, transports your waste products, transports your hormones, transports your end products of food digestion. So when you take your meat, it's broken down, it gets into the blood. Your cake, your bread, your rice, body breaks it down, get into your blood. You will know sometimes you take paracetamol. It goes to your mouth, into your stomach.
0: Mm-hmm.
1: But your headache goes away.
0: It goes away, yeah. How does it go away?
1: Yes.
0: Yeah.
1: The paracetamol, the active ingredient, is absorbed into the blood. The blood transports it to the head where it is needed. With everything. If you have a knee pain, you take your diclofenac, it goes away. So blood is mainly transport.
0: Okay.
1: Now, for blood to be able to do this work, it should be fluid. It should flow naturally. It shouldn't clot. It shouldn't break down, it should just flow. To maintain this fluid nature of blood, there are certain chemicals that do this work. Now, the red cell that carries oxygen has a chemical in it, which is glucose 6-phosphate dehydrogenase. It's a long word.
0: So that makes it G6PD.
1: G6PD.
0: Okay.
1: Glucose 6-phosphate dehydrogenase. It's a chemical in the red cell that allows the red cell to maintain its structure and function. Now, when you lack this enzyme, this chemical, then we say you have G6PD deficiency. So G6PD deficiency is the lack of this chemical, this compound that is found in the red cell. It's not in the blood. It's in the red cell.
0: The red
1: substances, the small particles that make up blood.
0: So the blood is a broader word, and the red cell is something, is a subset.
1: Okay, so blood is basically about 80% water.
0: Okay.
1: 70-80% fluid. Now, there are cells. See, blood is red. It appears red.
0: Yeah.
1: There are certain substances. We call them red cells. It's the most abundant of all the substances. When you take 1 teaspoon of blood, it contains almost 6 million red cells.
0: Wow.
1: You don't see it with your eyes, but when we put a
0: microscope.
1: Under the microscope, we see it, yes. Those are the red cells. Okay. The other substances too, the white cells.
0: Yeah.
1: The immune system.
0: Well, those are
1: the component, and they are the platelets, yes. So the red cell is the main function. That's what carries the oxygen. And to do this, it has to have a certain structure, a certain form. And it needs this G6PD to do that work.
0: Mm.
1: So when you lack glucose 6-phosphate dehydrogenase, it's an enzyme in the red cell.
0: Okay.
1: To keep the red cell the way it is, round, able to change form, change shape, go through the small vessels in the blood and get to the very smallest points. Sometimes I tell people that if you pull your hair, blood comes. Blood gets to every point. If you prick your finger, blood comes. Blood gets to every point in the body.
0: Okay.
1: To do this, the red cell has to maintain a certain form. And it needs this enzyme. Now, when you lack this enzyme, then there's a problem. And that's what we are here to discuss.
0: Great. So do you term this as a disease of a genetic condition?
1: Yeah, so it's inherited.
0: It's inherited.
1: Yeah, so it's not acquired.
0: Mm.
1: It's inherited.
0: Not even later in life.
1: No.
0: Okay.
1: It's not acquired.
0: Okay.
1: It's a sex-linked disorder. we call it sex-linked disorder. I'm sure we've discussed sex-linked disorder.
0: Likely to affect a boy than a girl.
1: It affects males more.
0: Okay. Okay.
1: So we say it affects.
0: Last week we did hemophilia. Hemophilia. It was also male.
1: The same. Okay. The same pathway. Okay. They are inherited on the X chromosome.
0: Mm.
1: The sex chromosome. So hemophilia, GCSPD, even baldness. You see that you have a lot of males who are bald.
0: Yeah.
1: Females too get bald.
0: A few.
1: Yeah, a few.
0: Yeah.
1: But it is not as much as the males. Okay. The same thing. So GCSPD, hemophilia, baldness, there's something called hairy earlobes, rolling of the tongue. A number of conditions are like that. Okay. They affect more males than females.
0: Than females. Uh-huh. Okay.
1: And it's one of them. So your parents will give it to you. And that's why it's important that we check, because it can be passed down to generations.
0: Mm.
1: Yes, it will pass down. And if you don't know, you'll be encountered. I'm sure you've heard stories. People said, oh, doctor gave me a certain drug.
0: I didn't know about it. And this is what happened.
1: And I had a reaction. And my kidney failed. And I had this. Whoa. And I had that. Yes, yes. Those are some of the stories.
0: Finding out how soon our parents advise to do it when the babies are born.
1: So I'll tell you that in places where things are done properly, and I always use this term.
0: Properly.
1: Code, yes. Where things are done properly.
0: Countries.
1: It's not really advanced, but even in some countries in Africa where they understand some of these things, when a child is born, all these things are screened for. We screen for everything. Sickle cell, they screen for everything. Then they will tell their mother, your child has this and that and that and that.
0: Mm.
1: And that's where prevention starts.
0: Okay.
1: So there are mothers who already know that their children have certain conditions. So they are taught how to live with their children.
0: Okay.
1: In Ghana, we wait for something to happen, then we find out. But you can find out as early as you want, as even day old, a week old. Yes, okay. you can find out these things. Okay. Yes, yeah.
0: But
1: I found out my son has deficiency.
0: Okay.
1: Yes, and we found out first.
0: It means you have.
1: I'm sure. I'm sure.
0: So,
1: but
0: then before, what made you do the test?
1: So my first daughter had jaundice at birth.
0: Okay.
1: The very first day she was born, her eyes were yellow.
0: Yellow, yeah.
1: Yes, we managed it. We thought it was. Physiological jaundice.
0: Mm.
1: It went well, and she's been well afterwards.
0: Okay.
1: Then the second child came, the boy came, and also had jaundice. Not on the first day, but in the first week.
0: Okay.
1: And then we had to go check everything. So we checked blood group, all those things, and we found out he has deficiency.
0: The deficiency.
1: Yes. But God being good, he's not had any problems.
0: Okay.
1: But we know. So this is the problem. It's informed decision making. So you have it at the back of your mind, so that if certain things start happening, you are not running around looking for answers. Yeah, that's how it works.
0: Mm.
1: Yeah. So when you have deficiency, you might go through life. I'm just telling you about my son.
0: Without any issues.
1: You might go through life without any.
0: Does that mean there are levels of it?
1: Yeah, so there are types of the enzymes.
0: Okay.
1: We call the isozymes. So there's A plus, A minus, there are different types. Those are technical issues. And then there are different levels. Some tests will tell you partial defects.
0: Okay.
1: Some will say full defects. Those are screening tests. But you have to go ahead and quantify the enzyme. Because let me give you an example. If we are both hungry, you have not eaten since yesterday, and I have not eaten since morning, and we are eating kinky, you eat more than I eat.
0: Definitely.
1: You are more hungry than I am. It's the same thing.
0: Yeah.
1: The level of deficiency determines the kind of effects you will have. So the sample will say, oh, they have defects, but maybe the enzyme level is 400.
0: Mm.
1: And if the normal is 500, 400, 500, not too bad. But if your exam level is 50, then you have a bigger problem.
0: Mm,
1: yeah. So that's how. So you have to know whether it's full defect, partial defect.
0: Okay.
1: And now we're able to quantify to tell you how much enzyme you have. We can even tell the isozyme that you have. And then we can even advise you on what things you should be wary of.
0: Okay.
1: The fear is not knowing.
0: Not knowing.
1: Not knowing.
0: But can someone have it without knowing?
1: Yes, yes. You can know. You have it. Many people don't know till they have an event. Till you take a medication and your urine turns like coke.
0: Okay.
1: Your eyes turn yellow or green and you are not responding. Then doctors will check. Many people walk around without knowing.
0: Many.
1: Actually, majority of people we see don't know until something happens. You go to theater, they give you some drug, you go and do some surgery. You have some infection, usually malaria. Yeah, so it's a drug we use to treat pregnant women. No, it's to prevent malaria. We call it Fansida.
0: Fansida, yeah.
1: I'm sure you take it. You say that DOTS therapy three times during pregnancy. That drug contains sulfur. If you take any drug that contains sulfur,
0: and you have this deficiency,
1: you have a reaction.
0: Wow.
1: And that is why all pregnant women in Ghana are checked for GCSPD. I'm sure you can all check. at home. You can all of you take your antenatal care center.
0: Is in there? They've tested all of us. There.
1: Every Ghanaian gynecologist, obstetrician, doctor, every doctor in Ghana.
0: So they don't give you that medication.
1: If you have, they won't give you that medication. But many people, if you don't have, then
0: what is it with the medications that you have to avoid?
1: It's a sulfur.
0: Okay.
1: So fancy that is the commonest example. The example is septrin. I'm sure you've heard about it.
0: Septrin.
1: We call it cotrimoxazole, septrin. That one too has a problem with that. Mm-hmm. And there are many other drugs. The problem with the drugs is that, you see, I tell people that there were drugs that I didn't know. I read about in medical school. They were clinical trials phases. Now they are out there on the market. Mm-hmm. So you can't know all the drugs.
0: All the drugs.
1: But God being good, knowledge, technology has helped us. I have an app on my phone. If I check and you are deficient, I just put into the app. The app will tell me, don't give this drug, don't give this drug, don't give this drug.
0: Whoa.
1: There are books around. And so when you see doctors carrying their big books, sometimes not just because we don't know. We want
0: they're
1: to be
0: still
1: sure.
0: Learning every
1: yes,
0: time.
1: Because
0: yeah.
1: There are new drugs coming up
0: every
1: day.
0: Time.
1: Because the drugs I learned in school, most of them are old now. And new ones are coming
0: up. Advanced ones
1: yes,
0: now.
1: The advanced ones. And even new researches, there's always research going on. So there's some drugs that we thought were safe. Now we know they are not safe.
0: Mm.
1: All right.
0: Mm.
1: And
0: I remember Amodiaquine.
1: Amodiaquine had a similar issue. Chloroquine,
0: yes. Chloroquine.
1: Was a, yes, also has a similar issue.
0: Yes.
1: But you realize that not everybody who takes chloroquine has a problem.
0: The reaction. Yeah.
1: Yes, yes. But some will have.
0: Okay.
1: Yeah. So there are new things coming into play, and being like we have technology now to help us as well. So as I said, just know. You don't
0: just
1: need to know the drugs. Sometimes patients and the public think that I want to know the drug. No, no. You can't know all the drugs. Actually, me, a hematologist, I can't remember. If I was to mention 10, I'll mention 5. Over 100.
0: Plenty.
1: But we have books. We have reference guides. So when I open my app, I just put in drugs compatible with GCPD. And even AI can help you.
0: Yeah.
1: They'll give you a long list.
0: Okay.
1: All right.
0: Okay.
1: Then you know which ones will give you a problem.
0: Okay. Is it very common in our setting?
1: Yes. GCPD is common, but we, you know, over here, when we say common, we have a little problem because here, you know, with science, you deal with figures. Unfortunately, we don't have those figures. We don't have them. All we know is that our people have it. It is common, but many people either will not have problems clinically or they just don't bother about it.
0: Okay.
1: And they attribute it to several things. I'll give you an example. A lot of some children who are born with jaundice, yellow eyes and all, some of them is GCPD. Some of them. Not all of them, but some of them. But you know our mothers. They will say, oh, it's in the mother's stomach. Let's give the mother something to drink. Mm. Show the child to the son in the morning. We use our natural methods to handle some of these things. Yes, jaundice is not that, it will not be that difficult, but it can also get out of control. There's something called kernicterus.
0: Mm.
1: When it crosses the brain, most of our children who are having learning difficulties in school had problems at birth. You understand? There are children who, when I was in school, I used to say that we had a colleague who, even in writing his own name, he would make
0: a
1: mistake.
0: It was a challenge.
1: Yes, it was a challenge. I remember in exam.
0: Older boy?
1: Yes, I was in class with him. And those times, I remember in exams, he was sitting behind me. So I have to make sure that his name is spelled correctly when writing BC.
0: Because and it's a condition.
1: It's a learning problem.
0: Disorder.
1: And most of these things happen when the babies are young.
0: Okay.
1: And kernicterus is one of the problems.
0: Okay.
1: Yes.
0: Okay.
1: And kernicterus comes from red cell hemolysis, which can also come from GCPD. So all I'm saying is that some of the effects might not be very obvious, but they will be simmering and they are long-term prognosis, long-term effects.
0: Okay.
1: Kidney problems, some have problems with liver, a lot of things.
0: That's if you don't take care.
1: If
0: the medications
1: if you don't
0: are not
1: know,
0: supposed to take.
1: And you encounter a medication, that's
0: the reaction that
1: the
0: you
1: reaction
0: get.
1: That you get.
0: Okay.
1: I have a personal story. I lost an uncle to it.
0: Whoa.
1: He knew himself.
0: He knew.
1: But he had malaria in school. He was in the polytechnic. He had malaria. And at that, you know, he had malaria, he's actually off. He didn't know what was happening. His colleagues took him to the hospital and they gave him a drug. And he started hemolyzing. He ended up so many issues. We ended up in Kolebu, went for dialysis over 11 times. After about 6 months of therapy.
0: Because of that medication?
1: Yes, he finally passed. Yes, just because of that. And he knew about it. Actually, he had a card.
0: Not knowing would be a problem, but now he knew about
1: but
0: it.
1: But he couldn't tell
0: Because he wasn't well them. By
1: yes,
0: then.
1: Yes. So some of these things, when you find out, discuss with what we call the significant people around you. So I didn't know. Just like hemophilia.
0: Okay.
1: You might just end up in an accident. Nobody will know where you're coming from.
0: Yeah.
1: So usually
0: do you have to carry something on you, some indication?
1: Yeah. Because outside, they wear tags. They wear these chains. The chains that
0: all day long.
1: Wear. Yeah, you wear it everywhere.
0: Okay.
1: So outside, realize that somebody, they have tags, they will say, if you find me unconscious, call this number.
0: Okay.
1: Some will tell you, I'm maybe hemophilic. I call this number for help or something like that. Well, you never know where you find yourself. In Ghana, they don't like wearing the tags. Again, because of the stigma issues.
0: Yeah. This issue that, is big.
1: Yes. If you wear a tag, everybody knows that you there, you have this problem. You there, have this problem. They might even tease you with it.
0: Mm.
1: So they don't like being wearing. But some of them carry small cards in their wallets.
0: In
1: your
0: wallets. So.
1: Yeah. But you might be in a situation where you can't even talk. And that's what the problem is. But the main thing is knowing. Once you know and you disclose, you'll be okay. Yeah, I have patients who come in, have GCPD. When you give them the drug, you tell them, no, I can't take this drug.
0: Okay.
1: Because sometimes some of the doctors themselves.
0: You say no.
1: Yeah, they know. They've been told that
0: they've been told.
1: It.
0: They've learned about it. They read about it.
1: They read about it. Yes. That's how it is. So it is not, I would say, it is not that everybody will have a problem. But you never know.
0: You never can
1: you
0: tell.
1: Never know. And sometimes some of the effects can be really, really bad. Kidney failures. Mm. People, some go, long-term, I'm talking about child birth defect, like children having
0: learning difficulties.
1: Yes, some people, disabilities and all that. And you will live with it for forever. Mm. And can you just imagine knowing that your child was given a drug and that drug is what caused the problem. And the problem, you live with a child who cannot walk or who cannot talk for years. You
0: can't reverse that.
1: You never forgive yourself. Mm. And those are the things you want to. Unfortunately, it's not part of our routine tests. Yes, but I mean, if you request.
0: But once a woman does it, you're saying that for every pregnant one, they do it for us.
1: Yes, yes.
0: So once it's done and you have it, ideally they should do for your baby when
1: check,
0: the baby comes.
1: So once you have it, they'll where things are done properly.
0: That's again where things are done properly.
1: Yes, yes.
0: Okay.
1: And now most of our doctors are doing things properly. They talk to patients. At first, they were not talking to people, but now we talk to patients. So
0: why was that?
1: You
0: didn't have the time. The patients are plenty.
1: Plenty. The system, the culture, and all. Mm. We think that explain the things to you, you don't understand. Even when I come, sometimes explain the things is a bit difficult. Well, we learn the things in English, and our people.
0: You need to break it down the local language.
1: But we are learning. Yeah, we'll get there. So it's just about communicating your problems to your doctor, and then we'll follow up, and then we'll see what it is.
0: Okay.
1: The next thing is to now know which things. Some people think it's only the drugs. Severe infections can cause it. So we say you have to treat your conditions promptly. Malaria, you have a pneumonia, you have to treat it promptly. And those are the things. So you most of the time we say that it's not only people think that I'm not taking drugs and all that. And the other thing is the herbal medications. You know, I'm telling you about Francida that has sulfur. I'm telling you about Sertrin that has sulfur. And the others, because we know it contains sulfur. Now, when you take your herbal preparations from the shelf, you know what it contains. That's a problem.
0: Mm.
1: So if you don't stay, so that's how many people think that orthodox practitioners, we are averse to alternative medicine. We are not. I listen to all these things. Yes. But
0: they are all inclusive.
1: Yes, we are. And I can tell you that there are hospitals now where we are traditional medicine practitioners. Mm. Rich hospital has a system where you see, but we want to know what is in what you are taking. All these preparations on the shelves that can cure 13 conditions at the same time and all that.
0: Mm.
1: What is in it?
0: Mm.
1: Well, you take it and that is the problem.
0: Yeah.
1: I've had patients who are taking herbal preparations and coming to hospital with kidney failure.
0: Worsens their condition.
1: Worsens their condition. Then you don't know what to do. Patients are coming to herbal preparation, come to hospital with bleeding deficiency problems. You don't know what liver problems. All right. And that's where we disagree a little.
0: Yeah.
1: But if you know what is in it, then you are okay. So for this PD, you stay away from herbal preparations.
0: Okay.
1: If you want to take it, you have to make sure you know
0: what is in there.
1: And you run it by somebody who understands these things and will advise you.
0: Okay.
1: Yeah.
0: Okay. Well, it's just 8 minutes at the top of the hour. Time is up already. Yeah. We say thank you to our sponsor, Bar Specialist Hospital and Fertility Center, your number one center for all fertility, maternal and general health concerns. 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Number to call is 0540-130-684. 0540-130-684. It's the same WhatsApp line. Send us a message. You can also put a message on Facebook, Kwedo Tokoe on Facebook page, also Sunny FM, Sunny TV Facebook page will answer you. Doctor, I want to find out. I'm sure there are some foods that can also trigger it.
1: Yes. That, so the answer is yes, but we'll come to what type of foods.
0: What type of foods, yeah.
1: So, not the kind of food. There's a particular bean.
0: Okay.
1: Type of beans. It's called fava beans.
0: Okay.
1: Fava beans.
0: It's common on the market?
1: No, not common in Ghana, but it's common in Nigeria.
0: Okay.
1: But I have seen it only once. I saw it at Balabata Market. That's what I'm saying. I've seen it only once.
0: Only once.
1: Fava beans.
0: It means you don't have it here, so we are
1: It's not common in Ghana. But then again, we are becoming a very small world, you know? We have our Nigerian brothers and sisters here with us. I know people who are in Nigeria every week, every 2 weeks and all that. And fava beans has been known to contain a chemical that triggers reaction. Actually, it is said that even if you walk through the farm, without even eating the beans.
0: With your clothes just touching
1: Just walking through the farm and breathing the pollen and air, you can get a reaction.
0: You can get a reaction.
1: You can get severe reactions. So it's common in Nigeria, some parts of Niger. Yeah. Ghana, not common. But I've seen it in Ghana before. And with, you know, some people are very adventurous with food. I have a friend who is always trying new things. And that's her thing. So you never know. So it's fava beans. The beans that we have here.
0: Not our normal black eye beans and all those ones.
1: Not the bambara and all those things. This is fava beans. Not very common. Actually, not common. But, you know, we have now we are interrelating. We are intermarrying.
0: Marriages,
1: Businesses are on either side. Some people are in Nigeria, Ghana, Burkina. We are doing business and all that. You never know. But fava beans is noted. That one is documented. Actually, there's a question called favism, where the hemolysis is due to the fava beans, called favism. It's a known condition that we manage. And the thing is that when you get a problem, you just withdraw the offending agent. So if it's a particular drug that you encounter, maybe you take Fansida and you have the problem, we just stop the Fansida. And we manage you conservatively. The body will recover.
0: Okay.
1: That's if there are no complications.
0: Okay. So it means during the time that you take something and there's a crisis, it's not that bad.
1: No,
0: it can be rushed to the hospital.
1: It can be bad. It depends. It can be bad.
0: Okay.
1: So that's why we always say that when you take something and you have a reaction,
0: report,
1: because that could be the sign that something. Well, if you continue, it might get worse.
0: Mm.
1: Yeah, so you are taking a certain medication, herbal, alternative medicine, all these Chinese and all. You take something, you start having a reaction. Just hold it and then report. And let's find what it is. It might not be the medication. It's not always the medication.
0: Mm-hmm.
1: But just to make sure that it is safe to go on.
0: Okay.
1: Yes. You know, now we are getting all these supplements.
0: Yeah, food supplements.
1: Food supplements,
0: all that.
1: Natural, aloe vera, all these things. Sometimes you have 3-4 ingredients in one capsule just for normal nutrition and immunity boosting. Yes. All these things are there. You never know what they might contain.
0: Okay.
1: Yeah. We are not good at reading the leaflets, you know, the insects.
0: We don't even like reading.
1: It's difficult. As for me, even for me, it's difficult to read.
0: Mm.
1: The prints are too small. Even 10 cowards, yeah.
0: But can this be cured?
1: No.
0: Okay, because someone can say, okay, let me avoid the triggers. So,
1: yeah, so
0: I'm okay.
1: So the triggers, okay, so when I say no, so now we are doing gene therapy. We are moving on outside Ghana, in places where things are done properly. Over here, the management is withdraw the offending agents and then conservative management. So if you tell me that you took a particular drug and you start maybe bleeding or your eyes turn yellow or greenish, I just find the drug and I withdraw it. We stop it. and they'll manage you conservatively. We give you the hydration, all those things, make sure you are okay. And you will recover if there are no complications.
0: Okay.
1: Yes, that's how it is. But to cure it permanently here in Ghana,
0: it's not possible. Okay. So this question here is saying, should people with GCSPD deficiency avoid vaccinations?
1: No. Vaccines have not been mentioned in GCSPD deficiency. It's mainly with the drugs, infections, and then fava beans, as I mentioned.
0: Okay, so vaccination.
1: Vaccines are safe. Vaccines are very safe. Yeah.
0: Okay.
1: Yeah. So, but again, I mean, if you are going to take it, now we are taking vaccines for all sorts of things, right?
0: Yeah.
1: If you are not sure, just run it by your doctor. The key thing in this current age, this AI technology age, is just information. Information is the gold now. Information. Just seek information, and then make sure you are seeing from the right source, and you'll be okay. You'll be fine. Yeah.
0: Okay. This other question is: what should parents do if their child accidentally eats or takes something harmful? I think you've mentioned.
1: So that I'm sure your pediatrician will come and say. But when your child ingests anything, sometimes you come home, you say, "Oh, the child has taken something in the bottle. You don't even know what's in the bottle." You know, recently, I opened my fridge. I found a malt bottle. Malt Guinness bottle. Mm-hmm.
0: The plastic or the
1: plastic
0: cap?
1: One?
0: Plastic covered. It was not opened yet.
1: Yeah, and then I took it and I'm like, this was Guinness.
0: Oh.
1: And I asked my wife, I was like, went for a party and somebody said, want to take it away. And I'm like, meanwhile, the night before, I seen my daughter take that same bottle, open it and put it back in. When she opened it, she smelled it.
0: And she put it
1: back in. Yeah, so you have all these bottles, you don't know what it is. So when your child ingests anything, rush to the hospital carry whatever the child ingested with you.
0: Okay.
1: That's the problem we have.
0: Okay.
1: Whatever, soap, turpentine, Q-tips,
0: don't
1: whatever.
0: Don't leave it behind.
1: It with you. Because on the labeling of substances, there's always an antidote. They will tell you what to do.
0: Mm, in case there's accidental.
1: Yeah, and then we know, so we'll tell you. Okay. Yes. And we have a poison center and all, we can tell you what
0: it
1: is.
0: Okay. So what about school? Your child goes to school, teachers are now aware, authorities are now aware.
1: They take something, report, and take it with you.
0: Mm.
1: Some of the teachers, they know. So now schools have nurses on their role and all that. So just report. The thing is about knowledge. So report that I've encountered this, I'm not sure. And then we'll do the checks for you.
0: Time is up as usual. So your final words for families living with this.
1: So if you're a family and have a problem with GCSPD, the thing is about to read more about it, talk to your doctors about it, okay? And screen everybody in the family. Once you pick up one person, screen everybody else. Because you never know who might be harboring it.
0: Okay.
1: Yeah, so just screen everybody and just be alert. That's basically it.
0: Okay, we can't pick any more questions. Mm-hmm. Can't do that. It's time already. Thank you so much. Thank you so much for coming. Thank you to those who listen, those who watch on TV. Don't forget, same time tomorrow morning, 9:30, a repeat broadcast on Sunny TV.

Grace and peace to you, and welcome to the Back to the Word broadcast, coming to you from Calvary Worship Center in Vancouver, Canada. I am Dr. Sam Owusu, and it is a joy and a sacred privilege to share this time with you. We are living in days when the world is trembling and the foundations of nations are being tested. Values are shifting, truth is being redefined, and many hearts are growing weary. Yet, in moments like these, the Lord calls His people back. Back to His word, back to His voice, and back to the unshakable truth that has stood firm through every generation. The Spirit of God is calling a remnant who will not be swept away by the tides of confusion, but will stand upon the rock of Scripture with courage and clarity. Thank you again for tuning in today. I honor your anger for the things of God, and I believe that you are listening, not by accident, but by divine appointment. As we journey together through the Word, may the Lord strengthen your heart, illuminate your path, and anchor your faith in these prophetic times. Welcome again to the Back to the Word broadcast. 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God richly bless you.

0: read through the Bible, all the great men of God, they went through something. Even David, a man after God's own heart, there are times when he said, God, I give up. When my heart is overwhelmed, please lead me to the rock that is higher than I. This is a man after God's own heart. He was feeling it. Psalm 22, he said, why have you forsaken me? I have been left alone. A man rejected by his own countrymen, rejected by his own children, running away from Absalom in the wilderness, anointed by God, but spent half of his life in the wilderness, being chased by Israelites and Philistines alike. What do you do when your friends and your enemies are all looking for you? Saul was looking for David, and the Philistines were looking for him. And eventually he had to make a decision and went into the abode of the Philistines and behaved like a madman. Like a crazy man. Started behaving like a madman so that his life would be safe. He was in a peril. David was a man who was used to dangers. I'm telling you, it's part of the human experience. You may not understand it now, but you are coming out. You may not understand it, but you're going to look back. I told you, I can tell you stories upon stories. We couldn't even afford milk, simple milk, for our children. We had to buy homo milk and mix it with water so that we would double it and triple it. I call it divine increase. Thank God for my children. They loved it. They thought it was original. We didn't need to go and buy 1%. We 1% ourselves. You buy 1 gallon and you multiply it by 4. You have 4 gallons. Each is 1%, 1%, 1%, 1%. That's called wisdom. And it's also called peril. Sometimes when you go through something, you have to adjust. Can I talk to somebody? Paul said, I know how to abound and to abase. When God blesses me, it changes the way I walk. And when I'm going through something, I walk in some way. In other words, I know how to take the bus. I know how to walk. And I also know how to drive the limousine. In other words, whatever situation I find myself, I'm not going to curse God. I know that God is still with me. Dr. McLeod, there was a point where I couldn't afford the baby. They said, this child has to, they cannot drink milk until a certain age. I didn't have that time to buy those kind. How many of you know what I'm talking about? Those kind of milk for your kids. Very expensive. I say, Lord, this formula is unaffordable and I cannot wait 6 months. I pray over the child. Today, you are going to drink 1% and you are going to like it and you are going to grow in it. And the Lord answered that prayer. My child is still okay. Peril. I'm talking about peril. The strength of God's love is no matter what comes against you, he is still there. Do you hear me? Let's talk about the success of his God's love. Verse 36. As it is written, for your sake we are killed all day long. That's still God's love. We are counted as sheep for the slaughter. God hasn't left you. Yet in all these things, we are more than conquerors through him who loved us. Please forgive me. Let me go back to Greek because I need that. Because that word more than conquerors, in the Greek word, the word is hypernikonim. Now, some of you are familiar with it, but you don't know. Hypernikonim is where we get the word Nike. Nike is a Greek word for victory. Do you know that? Okay, now you know. Nike is a Greek word. Paul is saying hyper Nike. In other words, not just victory, but hyper, greater, more than victory. Okay, let me come again. Yet in all these things, we are more than, somebody say more than Nike. Greater than Nike. Through him. It is his love that makes us more than Nike. Hyper Nike. What that simply means is that when you have the love of God, two things may happen. One, I want you to write it down. You can go through anything called perseverance. Love will see you through. because of the love of God, it doesn't matter what comes against you. You'll be a hyper Nike. Somebody is not getting me. Love is what sustains you when every light is turned off. When everything is thrown against you, including the kitchen sink, everything comes against you. Some of you may not know what I'm talking about, and some of you can identify. It feels sometimes that the whole world is against you. You know what sustains you? It is the love of God, and you need to understand that. Okay, let me go deeper. Psalm 63, listen to the psalmist. He said, "Oh God, you are my God. I earnestly search for you. My soul thirsts for you. My whole body longs for you. I need you. In the parched and weary land." And all of us have been through those weary lands where there's no water. "I have seen you in your sanctuary and gazed upon your power and your glory. I need you." And then he says, "Your unfailing love is better than life." You want to know what is keeping me going? His unfailing love. Say, how I will praise you. Is the assurance of knowing that God loves you is what takes you through your fire. You see, when you think God has abandoned you and you're going through something, it's very difficult to survive. When I'm going through something, I keep reminding myself that God loves me. It is the love of God that keeps you stable and grounded. Let me give you another example. Ephesians 3, Paul speaking. He said, "And I pray that you will be rooted and established," where? "In love." Love is what makes you unmovable. Love is what makes you unshakable. Love is what makes you grounded when even your wife leaves you. I pray that you will be rooted. Am I saying something? You'll be rooted, and what establishes you and grounds you is knowing the love of God. If you know without a shadow of doubt that he loves you, it doesn't matter what you go through, you will come out. Because love will root you, love will establish you, that you may have the power together with all the lost holy people to grasp how wide, how long, how high, how deep is the love of God. In other words, you got to understand the full dimension of the love of God. That's what Paul is talking about. Height, length, depth, width, whatever. I want you to understand the full dimension, because when you do, nothing will shake you. Many times we sink because we don't understand God's love for us. In fact, if I may, when we don't understand God's love, that is why we even go to dark places. When we keep going back to the same vomit, the same issues, the same problems, it's because we don't understand God's love for us. And I call that the prodigal son mentality. He didn't think his father loved him. Because when you know love, you are grounded. Oh, can I go further? The reason why you keep going to the same old boyfriend who keep hurting you, the reason why you keep getting attracted to the same junk relationship, because you don't understand true love. You are looking for love in the wrong places. And the reason why some of you are so addicted to pornography and always on the internet and looking at dirty things is because you don't understand true love. Because you are looking for false love. But when you are grounded and established in his love, you are satisfied. Love is what takes you through. Some of you have heard this famous song by Howard Smith. Love lifted me. Love lifted me. When nothing else could help, love lifted me. That's the success of his love. It will keep you going. And I pray today, you know, love can be imparted. It can also be caught. Some of you need to catch that revelation of God's love that will change everything. Father, I pray that you give us a heart to receive, eyes to see how much you love us. When you said, "For God so loved the world," teach us to understand how crazy you are about us. Some of you are unsettled in life. you are unsettled in your relationship. You are even unsettled in your marriage because you don't understand love. Some of you, your life is full of frustration. You don't know what you are looking for. It's because you are not grounded in God's love. Once you understand God's love, in Jude 25, the writer is saying, keep yourself in God's love. Keep yourself in God's love. The love of God will cause you to persevere. Do you get it? Do you understand it? Can I move on? I'm talking about the success of God's love. More than conquest, it means it can help you to go through your dark tunnels, and it will also bring you prosperity. In Jeremiah chapter 31, now I wanted to give you the context of this verse. Israel has been taken captive. They've been under slavery, being beaten. The temple is gone. Yahweh worship is no more. They feel isolated, restricted, locked down. Everything is dark. And the prophet comes and said, the Lord has appeared of old to me, saying, I have loved you with an everlasting love. He said, Israel, despite your situation, my love for you has not changed. Concerning the disciples, the Bible said in John chapter 13, having loved his disciples, he loved them to the end. I believe that's a word for somebody. Can I come closer? God is telling me to tell you, he's loving you to the end. He hasn't brought you this far to abandon you. It is not in him. God cannot just say, I don't love. He can, even if he wants to do it, he cannot do it because God is love. It is his nature to just keep loving you even when you run. When the prodigal son came home, the Bible said the father ran towards him and embraced him and kissed him and gave him the best ring and the best sandals and the best food. Why? Because that is who God is. May you be grounded in God's love. He will prosper you. Say, I've loved you with an everlasting love. Therefore, with loving kindness, I've drawn you. Again, I will build you, and you shall be rebuilt. I'm not done with you yet. Oh, virgin of Israel, you shall again be adorned with your tambourines and shall go forth in the dances of those who rejoice. You shall yet plant vines on the mountains of Samaria. The planters shall plant and eat them as ordinary food. God said, I'm not finished with you yet.
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0: The planters shall plant and eat them as ordinary food. God said, I'm not finished with you yet because my love for you is an everlasting. Can you receive that or is too much? I know some of us, we have got filters, we've got blockers. It may take a while, it may take a few attempts to accept the fact that God truly loves you unconditionally and nothing will change. You say, what about if I go to hell? He will still love you. Let me finish with this, the final few verses, the security of God's love. So Paul goes into these and he says, let me tell you, it doesn't matter what you're going through. He was speaking to the church in Rome and they were going through a lot of persecution and trials. He said, let me tell you, God still loves you. And I love these verses, these last two verses. The first thing he talks about, he said, it doesn't matter the crisis of life or death. I wanted to write it down, crisis. He says in verse 37, for I am persuaded. I am persuaded. Now, this is somebody who has gone through some things. So when he speaks with authority. He has come out from a tunnel. He has come out from a prison. He has come out from being beaten with 39 stripes. And he said, I am persuaded that neither death nor life shall be able to separate us from the love of God which is in Christ Jesus. Doesn't matter the crisis that I'm going through now or in death. Some of you, you may have buried your beloved children or your beloved family members. And God said the love of God has not changed. Whether life or death, the one who has lost the husband, the one who has lost the wife, God said, I am still with you. Neither life nor death. Then he talks about not even spirits, the contentions of spirits. He said, look, it doesn't matter what you go through when you are alive, when you go through when you experience death. God's love is there. He says in verse 38, for I'm persuaded that neither death nor life, nor angels, nor principalities, nor powers, no demon from hell, no matter what they may do, they may come against you, look them in the eyes and say, is that all that you can do? Say, devil, is that your best that you can throw at me? Because you know that it doesn't matter. The Bible says, and the enemy threw everything at Jesus. And as he came out from the wilderness, full of the Holy Spirit, anointing. Sometimes you may feel ambushed. Sometimes you may feel, I've reached my breaking point. That can separate God's love from you. Not even demons or spirits, nor supernatural powers. Some of you are here, you are afraid of witches. Not even witches. Somebody gave me a call and said, Pastor, I think the witches from my hometown, from Timbuktu, have gotten to Vancouver. I said, brother, they don't have visa. They cannot torment you here. Even if they try, Vancouver is very cold. They will go back. Because the last time I checked, Timbuktu is plus 38. I said, don't worry. The witches, when they come after you here, take solace in the fact that the weather itself will discourage them. God is with you. In fact, it doesn't matter, even all the witches in your village come against you, you are going to come out. You didn't hear me. I said, you are going to come out. God sent me to tell you, be encouraged. The love of God will sustain you and it will prosper you. No crisis of life or death, no contentions of spirit. Let me give you. No curse of today or tomorrow. Write the word curse. No curse. That's what Paul said. Paul said, allow me. In case I've forgotten something that you are going through. For I'm persuaded that neither death nor life, nor things present, nor things to come. I'm not just worried about today, but why am I worried about tomorrow? God said, you are fine today and you'll be fine tomorrow. Don't be afraid. Greater is he that is in you than he that is in the world. In this world, you shall have tribulation, but be of good cheer. I have overcome. Hyper Nike. I have overcome the world. You are more than conquerors. Somebody say yes. Oh, today I hope that you will feel safe in the wonderful arms of his love. And I'm going to give opportunity for some of you today before I close to come back to the love of God, where you feel abandoned and you feel left out, you feel rejected, you feel alone. Come back to his unfailing love. Contentions of spirit, cares of today or tomorrow, and even talk about the calamity of height and depth. Write the word calamity. Verse 38, look at it. For I'm persuaded neither death nor life, nor height or depth. Height or depth. It doesn't matter, like David is saying, take me, lead me to the rock that is higher than I. It doesn't matter how high your situation might feel or how deep you might feel you are sinking. His love is still there. Take me as high as you want. Take me as low as you want. God is still with me. And you got to have a self-talk. Some of you need to go back home and go into your washroom and look into the mirror and say, Janet, God loves me so much. I say you need to have a self-talk. Talk to yourself. Once in a while, we all need to talk to ourselves. Do you do that or just me? I look into the morning and say, Sam, you're going to be all right. Today is Friday, but Sunday is coming. Look into the mirror and say, Sam, you're going to be all right. You may be down and out. You may feel like you are your back is on the floor. But I'm here to tell you, when the righteous fall seven times, they will rise seven times. God, tell my enemies, I am under the rock. And the rock is higher than I. Go tell my enemies. They think I am finished and I'm done. I am only resting under the rock. Jehovah, Jireh, he will keep and he will provide for me. Somebody tell my head. Somebody tell my ex-husband, I may not be able to pay my rent for November, but the God of December, God is hiding me under the rock. His love. Oh, Psalm 108. This is one of my favorite verses, by the way. Say, for your unfailing love is higher than the heavens. Take me higher. Love is there. Your faithfulness reaches to the clouds. There is no place that God's love cannot reach you. If you want, you feel overwhelmed. Oh. Oh, let me end here with the final one. And Paul just ran out of words and adjectives and adverbs. And he said, talk about the circumstances, no circumstances in all creation. I wanted to write it down, circumstances in all creation. Put the word circumstances. In other words, he said, it doesn't matter. I've talked to you about everything, but in case I miss something, watch verse 38. For I'm persuaded that neither death nor life nor any other created thing shall be able to separate from the love of God, which is in Christ Jesus. Any other created thing. In case I miss something, in case I miss the mosquitoes and the frogs and the snakes and something else that threatens your life. Anything, no circumstance in all creation shall separate you from love of God. Do you believe that? Then say amen. Amen. Say it again. Say amen. Amen. Say amen. Amen. Stand up with me for a second. I want you to put your hand on your chest. Say, I'm loved by God. Somebody. Say, I'm loved by God. I want you to repeat after me. Say, I am loved by God. God's love for me will never change. No matter what. Oh, I see angels right here, right here, right here. I felt the brush of angel right here.

0: somebody. Pray for yourself. Connect with your God. Say, God, I need you. I need to understand your love for me, because love will change everything. Open your heart and receive it. Open your heart and receive it. Open your heart and receive it. Jesus is walking amongst us right now. He is standing right beside you. Will you receive his love? Will you take it? Will you take it? Will you take it? Ah, Jesus, have your way. My God, receive right now the love of God. We give you glory. Have your way. Have your way. Somebody say, Lord, I'm so broken. I may wrestle with what love is. I have been rejected. I have been abandoned. I don't trust. Father, help me to trust your love. Help me to receive you. Help me to understand. Somebody say, I want to be grounded. I want to be established in your love. God, grant me in your love. Oh, just stop a moment. Just stop a moment. I want every eyes closed. You have been running away from God, but throughout this sermon, God has been knocking your door. You need to surrender your heart to me. You are not even sure that you are a Christian, or you may be a Christian, but your heart is so far away from God. But today, his love reaches you. Will you receive it? I'm talking specifically about some specific people in this house who need to step up, who need to say, I need a change of direction. I can't continue to live the way I am living. My life is heading to the wrong direction. I am not happy. I am not satisfied. There is something missing in my love. It's the love of God. Yes, I'm talking to you. Just come. Don't be afraid. Don't look at somebody. God may not be talking to them. But if God is talking to you, it doesn't matter. You may be there, just the only person in this room. Just step forward and come right now. I'm talking about those that God is speaking to. God is speaking to you. I'm going to stand here and wait for you, because I know you're out there. Come. Come and experience God's love, and God will change everything. Thank you. Thank you. You may be a teenager. You may be a child. You are also included. You may be 80 years old. You may be included. I am talking. This message is not for everybody. Only those people who are sensing God is talking to me. God is knocking on my door. Come on now, wherever you are. Come on, come on, come on. Jesus. The Bible says, for God so loved the world that he gave his only begotten son, that whosoever believeth in him should not perish, but have everlasting life. Life is waiting for you right now. Will you choose life? Or continue the same old way of life. It is up to you. Thank you, Lord.
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0: Jesus here. I curse the activities of witches and wizards around your death. I curse the activities of witches and wizards around your children. This week is declared a week of supernatural manifestation for you. Thank you, Heavenly Father.
1: Your faith will be boosted. You will be liberated. You will be delivered from all oppressions of life. And now, Bishop David Oyedepo.
2: 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Now, heal the sick here today. Set free the captives here today. Liberate the oppressed here today. Settle every unsettled marital life. Show us a token of your favor. And thank you for this. Let your word have a free course today. Let your word impart on every worshiper today. And take all the glory for it. Let no one return from this service without something to show for it. In Jesus' precious name. Praise the Lord. 2026. It's my year of open doors in the name of Jesus Christ. Congratulations. Supernatural doors shall be open to you this year. And doors shall be open to you in this service. With an open heart, God's word will locate you today. In Jesus' name. Give the Lord a big hand of praise and be seated. Running up our teaching series today on understanding the power of vision. Understanding the power of vision. I'm sure we still remember the prophetic focus for the month is I am a child of. You are not permitted to live like a destitute. You are a child of destiny. You are to be envied, not to be pitied. You have an enviable destiny in Christ after the order of Isaac. You have a prosperity destiny in Christ. He became poor that with rich poverty and made rich. You have a mountaintop destiny with Christ. We are redeemed as a city set on a hill that cannot be hidden. Your days in the valley are over. You are redeemed to reign on earth. You are not redeemed a slave. You are redeemed a king and a priest to reign on the earth. Every trace of slavery is over in your life today. However, it takes vision to take delivery of our glorious destiny in Christ. And so we need to learn how God leads. Because his leading qualifies us for his backing. And his backing is what makes frontliners in the kingdom. You won't lose God's backing anymore in your life. Understanding the power of vision. Where there is no vision, the people perish. But he that keeps to the vision of the Lord for his life, happy is he. The transition said that without a vision, it's a people made naked. It treats people naked, not knowing where you are heading for. You are getting nowhere. The good news is God has a settled plan and purpose for all his children. Just like every product in the market had its purpose predetermined in the factory. So God's purpose for our life is determined in his factory from where we are made. For it is God who has made us and not we ourselves. Psalm 100 verse 3. We are fearfully and wonderfully made to fit his purpose for our lives. Psalm 139 verse 14. God's word is our principal access to his plan. This is God's blueprint for the redeemed. All the words of this life is contained in here. It speaks to every aspect of our existence, our spiritual life, our social life, our profession, our career, our family, our health, our children, our grandchildren. It speaks to everything concerning the believer's life. I call it God's master plan from where we locate our place. According to scriptures, the vision of all, no matter your place in life, the vision of all is as the words of a book that is sealed. Not everybody can access this. It's sealed. But unto us, the redeemed, is given to know the mysteries that this book contains concerning our lives. But to all others, no matter where they belong, the high towers, ivory towers, great institutions, they can't see it. Unto the redeemed is given to know the mysteries of the kingdom of God. But to them that are without, all these things are parables. It's sealed to the unsaved, but it's open to us. And when the book is open, tears end. He said, weep not, for the Lion of the tribe of Judah has prevailed to open the books. As long as the book is closed, weeping continues. But when the book is open, weeping ceases. Every secret tears in anyone's life shall cease here today. As God opens the book to you, as it relates to you, in the name of Jesus. So whether the plan comes through prophecy or through visions, we test whatever comes our way as direction with the word of God. If it's contrary to the word, it's not from him. This is God's tested guide for our life. Thy word is a lamp unto my feet and a light unto my path. I will instruct you and I will guide you with my eyes. That's the word, Psalm 32 and verse 8. It's settled in heaven forever. It's tried 7 times in fire. There is no impurity in this book. It's exact. You are going places. Why do we need vision? Let me come down here to say this. Vision is the unveiling of God's plan as it relates to you and I. Hey, here is my plan. It's God's plan as it relates to you and I. Why do we need vision? Please know that our future lies in following his plan. It is his plan that secures our future. I know the plans I have for you. The plan of welfare, not of evil, to give you a future and a hope. So his plan is what guarantees our future. And his plans are contained in his word. When he speaks to us by the Holy Spirit, he said, we receive of mine and he will show it to you. So he receives from the word and shows it to us in the language we will understand. He receives from the word and shows it to us in the language we will understand. So his plan that secures the future is in his word. Thank you, Jesus. Thank you, Jesus. Thank you, Jesus. Only lovers of his word can successfully walk in God's plan for their lives. God says it. I believe it. That settles it. Go ahead. You don't need a prophet to tell you, for instance, be not unequally yoked with unbelievers. For those in waiting in this great service, an unbeliever is not an option in marriage. It's not an option in marriage. It's contrary to the truth. Absolutely contrary. Marriage in the kingdom is ordained to be within the family of covenant people. Abraham sent his servant to go and get him a wife from among his brethren. That's where it comes from. Parents, caution. Caution. Don't misguide your children. Don't truncate their destiny. I want you to marry the daughter of my friend. Who told you? What kind of arrangement? As many as are led by the Spirit of God, not by their parents. By the sons of God. But guided by the word. Guided by what? Don't say, I think he's saved. No. Know that he's saved. Let that be proof of salvation. Why? It's better to be correctly married than to go the wrong way. You won't go the wrong way. You won't go the wrong way. You won't go the wrong way.
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2: For instance, there's a lot of things going on today on what we call hyper grace message. Hyper grace message. God can't love you any less. Anything you do, it doesn't matter. There were folks who were attending Jesus' meetings. They were his partners. Like my friends would call them on the other side, my partners. They were there when he healed the sick. They were also healed. They partook of the bread. They partook of everything. They said, you are in our seat. We are with you. I know you know, ye workers of iniquity. So it's not about hanging around a church. Are you living right? Praise God.
4: Hallelujah.
2: Shall we continue in sin that grace may abound? Now, where did they throw those scriptures, sir? Don't be deceived. The fallen shall not inherit the kingdom of God.
4: Yes, yes, yes.
2: Is it out of the Bible?
4: Yes, sir.
2: Can I tell you why? Satan wants to go to hell, as many as he can go with to hell. He won't go with you.
4: Amen.
2: He won't go with me.
4: Amen.
2: If you are not living by the truth, you are toying with destiny. Please live by the truth. Again, you find them today talking against tithing. You know why? They have never experienced it. They have never experienced it. God doesn't need a dime from you and I. I had a bona fide encounter. My mother figure just passed, the immediate junior sister of my mother. She paid her tithe the last. He told the granddaughter, open that place, remove the tithe there, take to my church. right? He's a winner. Now, a sanctuary keeper. Anosha. At her old age. She died at 102. Wow. She only stopped going to church about 2 years ago. She was an addicted tither. No borrowing, no begging, no nothing. She did send things to us last December. She sent things to us last December. We yam, palm oil. I'm just talking chaff. I have never begged. Yeah. What is happening to me? Covenant.
5: Hallelujah.
2: Covenant of talents, delightsome tithing. I'm a very prosperous man.
5: Yes.
2: Not by tricks. My mother was a die-hard tither. She left millions behind. When we told my old man to sell his property and stop running around caretakers and all that, he said, where would I pay my tithe from? He said, from what you give me? He said, no, God knows who gave me. Who credit the account to you? So I belong to a tithing clan with proofs to show. And I got on that same line with all my siblings. Everybody flowing affluence. We don't beg or borrow in my family. Then some small boys will come and be speaking grammar. We're not talking grammar, we're talking life. Life. His word is life, it's not debate. You all know this is a non-begging church. No special caucus meeting any day in this ministry to date that come with all you Timber and Caliber. We are all Timber and Caliber in Christ. And I hear your amen. Please be awake, sir. Be awake. Be awake. My grandmother told me when I said, what about this thing you carry to church every Sunday? I wasn't born again yet. He said, that's God's portion. That's tight. That makes the remainder meaningful. God's portion. That makes the remainder meaningful. The strongest tithing message I had in my life. God's portion. That gives value to the remainder. The remainder will not be meaningless. Thank you, Jesus. Thank you, Jesus. Thank you, Jesus. Somebody's blessed here, are you? It's your turn. Allow the word to guide you. It's the surest guide to your great future. Allow the word to guide you. Seest thou a man diligent in his business, he shall stand before kings. I call that in 82. I found myself standing in many, many strange places. On invitation. Nor can I come. See, that man is diligent in his business. Face it the way it is. No one succeeds by accident. No one succeeds by accident. In the precious name of Jesus, every grace that speaks in this commission will find expression in your life. This ministry is guided to this point. You shall be guided all the days of your life. Yeah. Give the Lord a big hand of praise. Unfortunately, most believers are victims of misdirection today without knowing. But in the name of Jesus, you never suffer the trap of misdirection again. Yeah. Mind what I said, without knowing. They are blaming different wrong things for the challenges of their life. But it's traceable to misdirection. They just missed their step. They just went their own way without asking from the Lord. And so things begin to go wrong. Isaiah 42, verse 22-25. But these are people robbed and spoiled. When you miss his direction, you are robbed. Spoiled. They are all of them snared in holes, gasping for breath. They are hid in prison houses. Humiliation. They are for a plea and not delivery. And for a spoil and not said restore. What? Who among you will give ear to this? Who will hearken? Listen now. For the time to come. Because many will still fall victims. Who will hearken for the time to come? Who gave Jacob his spoil and Israel to the robbers? Did not the Lord, he against whom we have sinned, for they will not walk in his ways. Neither were they obedient to his law. Verse 25. Therefore, he has poured upon them the fury of his anger. And it burned him. It has set him on fire round about. Yet he knew not where his trouble is coming from. He's blaming one man in his village, one woman in his town, one person in his neighborhood that's challenging him. He didn't know he missed God's direction for his life. In the name of Jesus, grace to make a U-turn. When you discover you have made a wrong step, receive it now. If you cannot be corrected, you cannot be guided. If you cannot be corrected, you cannot be guided. Jeremiah chapter 2 and verse 14 to 17. Is Israel a servant? Is he a homeborn slave? Where is his spoil? The young lions roared upon him. He became defenseless. And yet, they made his land waste because he fled. His cities are bound or abound without inhabitants. The children of North and Tahapens have broken the crown of thy head. Hast thou not procured this for thyself? In that thou hast not as forsaken the Lord thy God when he led thee by the way. You miss his leading. It's an adventure of frustration. All kinds of harassments on the way. You will not miss his leading. Isaiah chapter 30 and verse 1 to 3. Watch. Woe to the rebellious children. Who is God? I know where I'm going. I'm a man of myself. And take counsel, but not of me. We don't need you. And that cover with a covering, but not of my spirit. That they may ask him to sin. Now, they walk to go down to Egypt and have not asked at my mouth to send themselves in the center of Pharaoh, to toss in the shadow of Egypt. Now, verse 3, therefore, shall the strength of Pharaoh be your shame and the trust in the shadow of Egypt your confusion? They have not asked at my mouth. Trust in the Lord always, and lean not on your own understanding. In all thy ways, acknowledge him, and he will direct thy path. Take your ways to the Lord. Am I okay? Is this in line with your plan? Take it to the Lord in prayer. In the name of Jesus, no one will misinvest his time, his energy, and resources. Don't jump into a business because somebody said that's the business that's going on now. And you clear off all your effort of the many years. Don't. I must tell you this before God. I have not tried to do anything in my life because somebody else did it. No. He has enough in your agenda. Just take time to discover it. God has the details of what you are created to deliver. Just listen to him and get rid of it. Thank you, Jesus. Thank you, Jesus. Thank you, Jesus. You will not see trouble. You will not see trouble. How do we assess God's vision for our lives? Be sensitive to the leading of the Holy Spirit. He is our master guide today. The Holy Spirit is the master guide of the believer today. When he's come, he will guide you into all truth. For he shall not speak of himself, what Osaba shared, that shall he speak, and he will show you things to come. He will receive of mine and will show it to you. That's the Holy Spirit. is the mediator of Jesus and the believer today. He receives from him and shows it to us. Be sensitive to the leading of the Holy Spirit. Romans 8:14. As many as are led by the Spirit of God, they are the ones who can manifest as sons of God. As many as are led by the Spirit of God, they are the ones that can manifest as sons of God. Galatians 5 and verse 25. If ye will live in the Spirit, let us also walk in the Spirit. He can speak to us at any time, anywhere. Let's walk in the Spirit. This old man that came in an hotel room. Mission to Lagos came in the bathroom. Mission to Africa came on a journey in a car. Let us walk in the Spirit. John said, I was in the Spirit on the Lord's day and I heard. Only those who walk in the Spirit can hear what the Spirit of God is saying. Revelation chapter 1 and verse 10. That's one cardinal way to accept divine guidance. Number two, engage the ministry of praise as a lifestyle. Not dancing when you are in church, as a lifestyle. Thou shalt have a song as in the night. The night is in your home. And the Lord will cause his glorious voice to be heard. And as you follow the leading of the voice, you'll beat down your enemies, hands down. Isaiah chapter 30, verse 29 and 30. Thou shalt have a song as in the night. David said, I will bless the Lord at all times. And the Spirit continually be in my mouth. The Spirit continually be in my mouth. Continually. So he enjoyed guidance continually. His praise was continually in his mouth. And he enjoyed guidance continually.
5: 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We are located on number 12 Dadiban Loop between Malcolm Plus and Old Malcolm, North Industrial Area, Accra. 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
8: Welcome to Winning Ways Express with Andy Yorser, resident pastor of KICC Ghana. We pray that as you listen to the message today, you will be challenged to live the victorious life that God has promised us.
9: That truly, the Lord is God. That is the power of the missional life. And Jesus said, look, you are the light of the world. You are the light of the world. And a city that is built on a hill, he says, it cannot be hidden. He says, in the same way, you don't lamp a light. You don't light a lamp, rather, and put it under a bucket or a bushel. What do? You make it obvious. You put it on a candle stand, on that lampstand, so that it will give light to where it is planted. It will give light to where it is planted. So then he said, as a result of that let your light so shine before men, so that they may see your good works, and then they will glorify your God in heaven. So it's not even you glorifying your God. They would. The impact of the works will make them glorify. And let me show you a couple of examples. Because interestingly, even when you go through the scripture, some of the people that made major impact in terms of leading unbelieving people to God were not even people that we will describe as people who were full-time missionaries. And we use their examples very often without even looking at it from that perspective. So let me show you a couple of examples that we are familiar with. Genesis 39. Genesis 39 verses 1 to 3. Genesis 39, 1 to 3. And we can read it together. Genesis 39, 1 to 3. What does it say? Let's read. Ready and read. Now Joseph had been taken down to Egypt. And Potiphar, an officer of Pharaoh, captain of the guard, an Egyptian, brought him from the Ishmaelites who had taken him down there. 2. The Lord was with Joseph, and he was a successful man. And he was in the house of his master, the Egyptian. 3. And his master saw that the Lord was with him, and that the Lord made all that he did to prosper in his hands. And his master did what? Saw. And his master saw that the Lord was with him. You don't even read that Joseph told his master that the Lord is with me. No. And I'm sure you and I know that Joseph was not ordained a priest. He wasn't. He never was throughout his life. He wasn't the chaplain for Pharaoh. No, that was not his job. In fact, Pharaoh had his own kind of priest. Until Joseph showed up in the picture, and then Pharaoh realized that, in fact, he's engaging the wrong people. He realized that all these so-called priests, they are connecting to the wrong God. The master saw, starts with Potiphar, saw that the Lord was with him, and that the Lord made all, everything to prosper in his hands. The same Joseph, let's jump to Genesis 41, verse 37 and 38. After he goes and interprets the dream, and then he offers counsel to Pharaoh as to what should be done. As to what should be done. He didn't just go and say, okay, this is the interpretation of your dream. When he finished, he gave him counsel. I mean, that was pure consultancy. He laid it down and said, this is how you're going to ensure that there's food security. You know, he was there before World Food Program came. This is divine prompting. But he lays it down and says, this is what we are going to do. We are going to store. 7 years of abundance, we're going to store the food so that in the time of lack, we'll be fine. And when you have time and you read it, you find out that, in fact, because of that counsel, all the influence shifted to Egypt. Because when the famine came, people got desperate. And the only place where there was food was in Egypt. Now, when that advice comes, listen to Pharaoh. So the advice was good in the eyes of Pharaoh, and in the eyes of all his servants, including his so-called wise men, priests. And Pharaoh said to his servants, can we find a one as this, a man in whom is the Spirit of God? Question. Since when did Pharaoh start to operate the gift of discernment and identify the Spirit of God? That men may see your good works and glorify God. May God grant you that grace, that wherever it is that you are planted, you live such a missional life in the space you are operating in, that those who do not even know about God will see God in you. He didn't show up to Pharaoh to say to Pharaoh, look, I'm a special prophet that has been sent to you. You better know how to talk to me. No, Pharaoh had a problem. He came and he said, this is the solution. But by the time the solution is delivered, Pharaoh says, hold on a minute. Can we find anybody like this one? In whom is the Spirit of God? For the first time, Pharaoh comes to a conclusion that there is God and there is God. And so with his own mouth, he declares, can we find anyone like that? And who dare you challenge when Pharaoh is saying, can we find anybody? You better just nod your head. Because after that, he goes on to appoint. So here is a man, a young man who enters a country as a slave. And he did not become a priest, but he turns the heart of Pharaoh to the point where Pharaoh says, no, you carry something different. You carry something different. May that grace rest on your life. So that you show up in your boss's office and you don't have to have a sticker on your head that says I'm blessed and highly favored. But it is your boss who will look at you after a few weeks and say, and there's something very different about you. There's something very, very different. So when they have a problem, the boss, you are the first person they will call. That's a missional life. That's a missional life. That men may see and glorify. Men may see and glorify. It is not your promotional message. It is not the hype that you are giving. Sometimes we think we can go and hype God. No. In that space where Joseph found himself, suddenly Potiphar saw that there's something unique about this man. And so he made him in charge of his whole house. Pharaoh saw, and Pharaoh said, is there anyone in whom there is the Spirit of God? When Pharaoh is saying that in the presence of all his priests and his so-called wise men, what he's saying implicitly is that all of you here, exactly, you don't carry what I have found something new. That's what he's saying. That's what he's saying. I know. Just picture it. It's like, you know, if you gather in maybe in a very important meeting and you're trying to solve a problem and people come up and they say things, you know, they suggest things. And then you've all put in your suggestion and suddenly somebody says something at the end. And whoever is chairing the meeting says, this is the most sensible idea I've heard. What is the person saying? It means all the talking you have been talking, it doesn't do it for him. Pharaoh said, is there anybody in which is this the Spirit of God? In other words, you, my advisors and so-called priests, you are carrying something, but that is not the Spirit of God. This one is the Spirit of God. When you live a missionary life, it distinguishes you. You stand out from the rest. And may you and I begin to operate in that kind of grace. May we be able to operate in that space. The mistake we make is when we hear mission, we think crusade. We think stage. We think platform. We think microphone. More missions work takes place without the microphone than with the microphone. Yes. Yes. Because there are people who will not come and sit within the hearing of a microphone. But guess what? God is on a mission. So God will plant people whose missional life is meant to reach those people so that they will see and they would glorify God. So if you look at Daniel chapter 6, verse 24 to 28, another very interesting person. Not ordained a priest, not ordained a prophet. Daniel 6, 24 to 28 is a bit word. I read verse 24, you read 25, and we'll work our way till 28. It says, and the king gave the command, and they brought those who had accused Daniel, and they cast them into the den of lions, them, their children, and their wives. And the lions overpowered them and broke all their bones in pieces before they ever came to the bottom of the den. Very gruesome for a Sunday morning. Very gruesome. And whenever I read these things, let me just tell you, just as a quick digression. Whenever I read these things, you know, I say to myself, God help us. Especially, you see a lot of this happening in the Old Testament. We say they brought, the people gave the advice that led to Daniel being thrown in the den. Look at what it says in 24. They brought the men who had accused Daniel, and then they cast them into the den with their children and their wives. Be careful who you hang around with. I still, in my own natural mind, still can't make the connection. Were they part of the idea? I don't know. But they brought them with their whole family. May the Lord guide you. May the Lord guide you. Especially those of us who are not married. Please, may the Lord guide you. So that you don't go and carry somebody's wahala with them. May you share their blessing. He said, then they dumped them in there. And he broke all their bones in pieces. Let's move on swiftly. 25. Then King Darius wrote to all peoples. Let's read together. To all peoples, nations, and languages that dwell in the earth, peace be multiplied to you. Let's read 26 together as well. I make a decree that in every dominion of my kingdom, men must tremble and fear before the God of Daniel. For he is the living God and steadfast forever. His kingdom is the one which shall not be destroyed, and his dominion shall endure to the end. He delivers and rescues, and he works signs and wonders in heaven and on earth. Who has delivered Daniel from the power of the lions? See somebody who just saw the hand of God. See the quality of declaration they are making. That men will see their good works and glorify God. What this one is saying, even people who have known Christ for a while will not be able to say it to that level. He said he wrote a decree. And he said, number one, everybody must tremble. You must tremble and fear before the God of Daniel. Why? For he is the living God. Men will glorify God when they see him act in your life. That is the power of missional life. You don't read that Daniel had a crusade. And there's nothing wrong with having a crusade. But Daniel, in his own work, in his own line of work, because he was excelling, time won't allow us to go into the detail, people conspired against him. And what I like about it is that even when they conspired, they themselves said, in fact, this man is so excellent that the only way we can get him is to do with the law of his God. That's the only way we can get him. That man, we know that if we place a trap, he will fall into it because he's so addicted to the law of his God. We will get him concerning that. When I read that, it challenges me. Because I ask myself the question, will the same thing be said of me? Will the same thing be said of you? That if they want to get you at your workplace, they will say, in fact, as for James, the only way we can get him is if we issue something regarding lunchtime prayer. That even lunchtime, we should not see that even your lips are moving like you are praying. We'll catch him. Unfortunately, some of us, if they issue that decree, they will never get us. I will leave it there. I won't go any further. I will leave it there. But that's what they said concerning Daniel. So they lay out, and if truly he falls into it because he was praying. And so they end up throwing him into the lion's den. Of course, we know the story. God shut the mouths of these lions, and this is where this starts from. So that when they then discover that he did not die, they say, okay, now those who accuse him, we are going to deal with them. And then this decree comes as a result. As a result of it. They saw a demonstration of God in the life of this man. And so King Darius said, that's it. From now onwards, everybody, you will worship this God because he's a living God. And in fact, he does signs and wonders. And in fact, he's able to rescue and deliver. If he's done this for Daniel, from now onwards, all of you, you will worship him by force. Imagine you living such a missional life that you walked into that branch in that bank where you work, and God uses you to excel and solve so many problems that the branch manager is the one who will say, from now onwards, we don't start anything until this guy has prayed. Meanwhile, he's a hardcore unbeliever who has always believed that prayer is a waste of time. So he will not listen to me. He won't come and sit in Dominion Center. He will not listen to me on radio. In fact, he even hates pastors. But somebody with a missional life, in the same space that he works in, God will use that person to shift this person from being a critic, an angry agnostic who is against anything to do with the faith, to see the good works and glorify God. That's exactly what happens. That is a missional life at work. We talk about the three Hebrew children. What happens with them? They say, Daniel chapter 3. Daniel chapter 3, verse 26 to 29. They refused to bow to the image that Nebuchadnezzar had built. Nebuchadnezzar threatens them and says to them, look, in fact, crank up the fire, increase the heat. I give you one more chance. If you don't bow, I will finish you. They respond to Nebuchadnezzar and they say, look, Nebuchadnezzar, in fact, we are not even too desperate in giving you an answer. We shall not bow. But just in case, even our God refuses and decides that today he will not deliver us, we still will not bow. So at that point, Nebuchadnezzar now knows that they have called his bluff. You know, when you issue an ultimatum, you better have the power to carry out what you have issued. So because they did it, he said, okay, now I'll teach you a lesson. So they throw it in. Most of us know the story. That even when they were throwing, the fire was so hot that those who were going to throw them in died. So they throw them in, and then what happens? They are not burnt. They are walking in that fire. Now, and one of them, Nebuchadnezzar, is having visions. The same way that Pharaoh is able to look at Joseph and say, the spirit of God. Nebuchadnezzar is looking into the fire and he can see a fourth man. And he's saying, that one looks like the son of God. How? That men may see your good works and glorify God. The power of a missional life. These people are bringing Nebuchadnezzar, who is an idol worshiper, that's leading the whole nation into idol worship. You don't go and stand in front of him and say, I'm going to preach to you about some God. He has fiery furnace waiting there. He will roast you. But these three people show up and they say, this is not going to happen. He tries and he sees something he's never seen before. So look at what he says, verse 26. And Nebuchadnezzar went near the mouth of the fiery furnace and he spoke, saying, Shadrach, Meshach, and Abednego, servants of the Most High God, come out and come here. Then Shadrach, Meshach, and Abednego came from the midst of the fire. And then the satraps, the administrators, the governors, the king's counselors, they all gathered together. And they saw that these men, on whose bodies the fire had no power, the hair of their head was not singed, nor were their garments affected, and the smell of fire was not on them. Even the smoke could not touch their clothes. It's a different level. Nebuchadnezzar spoke, saying, blessed be the God

0: Shadrach, Meshach, and Abednego, who sent his angel and delivered his servants who trusted in him, and they have frustrated the king's word, his own word. They have frustrated the king's word and yielded their bodies that they should not serve nor worship any god except their own God. Then he says, therefore I make a decree. Before we go into the decree, Nebuchadnezzar himself with his own mouth saying, the same person who threatened them, he said, these people, they have defied my word. And God has delivered them. God has delivered them. They refused to compromise. And God has delivered them. At the time when they were saying that we will not bow, I'm sure there were people listening to them thinking, these small boys, use wisdom. Use wisdom. At least bow a little. Just a little. You don't have to bow too deeply. Just a little. Use wisdom. They refused to bow. If it was today, people will find different ways. If I don't bow, just curtsy. So that they know that you too, you do something. So that they can let you go. They say, we are not doing it today. We are not doing it tomorrow. Even if God does not deliver us, we still will not do it. We will die not doing it. And the same Nebuchadnezzar said, these people, this is what they did. They disobeyed my word. They defied my word. Now look at 29. He said, therefore, I decree. Therefore, I make a decree that any people, nation, or language which speaks anything amiss against the God of Shadrach, Meshach, and Abednego, I shall deal with them myself. He says, they shall be cut in pieces, and their houses will be made an ash heap, because there is no other God who can deliver like this. From an idol worshiper who threatened to kill people for not bowing to his image, he moves from there to become a defender of the faith. He said, I make a decree. Anybody who will speak anything amiss shall be cut into pieces. You see, can't blame him. That's Nebuchadnezzar. His language is violence. He threatened to roast these people. So for him, that is him. That's the language he understands. So when he sees what is happening, he issues a decree. He said, if you mess up, you'll be cut to pieces. In fact, your house, we will burn everything. It will be an ash heap. You have to understand where he's coming from. He understands violence. Why? He said, because there is no other God who can deliver like this one. These people today, they have challenged me, but I accept that their God is in a class of his own. That men may see good works and glorify God. That is the power of a missional life. The missional life is not looking for opportunities to do mission. In actual fact, God has already placed you and I where we are so that mission can happen there. Don't think for 1 minute that you sitting in that office on that floor of that bank that I'm wasting my time. I should be preaching. I should be out there somewhere preaching. It's a mission field.
1: If you've never had the opportunity to receive Jesus as your Lord and personal Savior, I want you to pray this prayer with me. Say, Heavenly Father, I come to you today believing that you sent Jesus to come and die for me. I believe that Jesus is the Son of God, and that if I confess with my mouth and believe in my heart that God raised him from the dead, I shall be saved. Father, I'm sorry for my sin, and I ask that you forgive me now. I accept your Son, Jesus Christ, as my personal Lord and Savior. I commit my whole life into your hands.

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3: 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With God, it's never too late. With God, your mistakes and sins are never so bad that you don't get a second chance. With God, there is redemption. No matter what you've done, God can redeem your mistakes. It's a thing called grace, and it's been there for you all along. 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
5: Speaking to you something which I don't know whether you will understand, because even me myself, I don't understand it fully. When I started meditating on this scripture, I said, Lord, I have sinned. Lord, I have sinned. I have sinned. And the reason I said, Lord, I have sinned, is that you cannot read Psalm 23 and still believe the kind of things you believe. And number two, you cannot read Psalm 23 and still be the kind of person you are. When you read Psalm 23, it's very interesting. The Lord, my shepherd. Then he said, I shall not want. That means I will not lack. I will not be in need. So why are you in need? Why do you lack? Why don't you have school fees? Why don't you have food? Why are you struggling for accommodation? Is that the Lord is my shepherd? And if the Lord is my shepherd, I shall not want. So if you want, you are making God a liar and you are making his word not true. I mean, for example, you can imagine if you are just there and you see, Rita. Mommy and I, our daughter Rita, is walking about in town, begging. But she's miserable. All you say is that daddy and mommy, they are very wicked. We saw their daughter in town, and even cocoa, she cannot buy. Now, that is the image of God you are creating in your broke state. The fact that you don't have money is disturbing. Can you imagine the president of a country? His son is roaming about in town saying, I don't have money. What will you think about the father? So the revelation of God to many people is your image. Jesus said, he who has seen me has seen the father. So when they see you in your frustrated state, they are seeing your father. Either your father is broke or he's wicked. Choose one. Your situation is a major concern to him.

0: How a child of God can be homeless? Even rent you can pay. We are walking about singing songs. 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Yeka se uye kesi anade. And our cast away, Kesinina, still frustrated. The Lord is my shepherd. I shall not want. That is provision. My God shall supply. That means when you talk about God, you are talking about supply. Somebody say, my God shall supply. My God shall supply. No good thing will he withhold from them that walk upright. I have been young, now I'm old. I've never seen the righteous forsaken, nor his seed begging bread. From today, you will not be a beggar. No, you will not be a beggar. Today, we came to stage a coup d'etat against poverty. A coup d'etat against lack and want. That poverty mentality must be overthrown. Well, let me tell you this point blank. The reason your poverty doesn't trouble you is because there is always somebody to help you. How can the Lord be your shepherd and you will want? So conclusion, I shall not want. That is provision. Huh? If that one does not convince you, the man is just going on. He maketh me to lie down in green pastures. So if the Lord is your shepherd, pastures. That is why when you call yourself Fountain Gate Church and you say pastures. Pastures. So is your church really a pasture? Your church, is it pastures? Pastures means enough grass, enough warmth and comfort, enough protection, enough of everything. That God takes care of you. Green pastures, a blessing. So we're talking about provision. Now we are talking about pastures. Can you imagine if you say desert pastures and you come here and everywhere is dry? Everywhere is dry. Gravel. Gravel. Red soil. Everywhere. You say, but it's not pastures. This is Fountain Gate Dunghill. Or Fountain Gate Desert. But when you say desert pastures, you are talking about a place that is in a desert, but it's pastures. And pastures are green. Nice, beautiful. The Lord, my shepherd, I shall not want provision. He makes me lie down in green pastures. Pastures. Your bed is the bed pastures. You have to lie on a good bed. So, the Lord is my shepherd. I shall not want provision. He makes me lie down in green pastures. Pastures. Then he moves out of that natural condition, the psalmist. From the verse 1, he sees himself as a sheep. He will not want. Lies down in green pastures as a sheep. Then now he sees himself as a human being. And he says, thou preparest a table before me. That is the third level of God's blessing. So first level of the blessing, provision. Second level of the blessing, pastures. Third level of the blessing, a table. And I call that one prosperity. This time, a table is prepared. And that word table means to set something in order. So this time, the thing is set in order. In order. The thing is set in order. Everything is organized. And the queen of Sheba came, and the Bible said, when she saw the sitting of Solomon's servants, there was no more spirit in her. So to set in order. This is when you are eating in courses. First course, second course, third course. That prepares a table before me. This is prosperity. Prosperity. Prepare a table. Can I add, prepare a wardrobe? You should have a wardrobe with nice clothing. Clothing you want to wear, not the one they have imposed on you. So, he prepares a table. He prepares a wardrobe. Blessings. Prosperity. So, blessing level one. Provision. He makes me, I shall not want. Level two. He makes me lie down in green pastures. That is pastures. Level three, prosperity. Level four, plethora. And the word plethora means an abundance of something or an excess of something. Tell somebody by you, there is nothing wrong with abundance. Come on, shout it, there's nothing wrong with abundance. There's nothing wrong with having excess. There's nothing wrong with abundance. This one, he said, my cup runs over. My cup runs over. And that word plethora means a large or excess amount of something. So the plethora of God's blessings makes our cup run over. When God prepares a table before you, he knows what we need. He knows when we need it. He knows how much of it we need. And I can add a fourth one. He knows how we want it. So somebody said, what I need. Come on, shout it. What I need. When I want it. How I want it. And how much I want it. Four things. In this book, I wrote three, but they are actually four. So when you are in the room or when you go to a hotel, you know what you want. So if it's a rice dish, you know what you want. You know when they should bring it. How do you want it? I need room service. Bring it to the room. Or I don't want the buffet. I want the a la carte. So this is how you want it. And how much of it do you want? You know the quantity you want. So if you need it for 30 people, you know the quantity you have. You know, ladies and gentlemen, running over, my cup running over is the fourth level of the blessing. And that word running over is the Hebrew word revayah. Revaya. And revaya means something that is in abundance. It means saturation, abundance, satisfaction, wealth, well-filled, and to make drunk. That is revaya. Revaya, another place you find revaya in the Bible, he said, when God has brought us through the fire and through the waters, and he has brought us to the wealthy place. And that word wealthy place is the Hebrew word revaya. It means you have come to the place where you have an abundance. It's not good to have one of something. So like a car, it's not good to have one. It's not good to have one car. As for not having a car, it is not good, not good. Anybody clapping? Your car is coming. It is not good. It's not good not to have a car. Abba. So, not having a car is not a good thing in the world in which we live. And if you are married or you are even single, having only one is also no good. You know, there was a time I had a revelation about a car I was driving. So I had the revelation and I was in this car and there was a problem. When I got up the following day, I changed the car I was driving. But you see, if I had only one car, I would have been forced to use that car still. And then the problem will happen. God has revealed it to you, but poverty has exposed you. Can I say that again? God has revealed it to you, but poverty has exposed you to the enemy. Huh? Am I talking to somebody at all? Listen. This Jehovah releases a car anointing in the atmosphere. Jehovah releases. That same Jehovah that told the people of Israel, I will give you horses. A horse is the equivalent of a car. 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In the name of Jesus, vehicle anointing. Vehicle anointing. Somebody lift up your hands. Pray for 2 minutes for the vehicle anointing. Father, bring us cars. Means of transport. Keep. It's not good not to have a house. It's not good not to have a house. And to have only one house too is not good. Share. Life sweet too. When life is not good for you, they say it doesn't matter. All these are worldly goods. Naked we came and naked we shall return. Look, naked we came. Are you sure? Okay. Naked we came. Naked we shall return. But between the naked you came and the naked you shall return, in between here, you came within 9 months. You will leave within seconds. But in between, you must chop better, sleep better, drive better, live well. Listen, I prophesy on you a good life. I prophesy on you a good life. A life that is a blessing. A life which will not run away from church because of offering. Abba. Yeah, when you go to the church, they'll take 2 offering and 3 offering. And me, I don't have plenty offering like that. So offering has driven you away from church like the way mosquito spray drive mosquito out of a house. Plethora, plethora. Abundance of everything. Abundance of money. Abundance of cars. Abundance of houses. Plenty. Plethora. You shall eat in plenty. And you will be satisfied. The book of Malachi talks about an open heaven. And when the Bible talks about open heaven, many people don't understand. Many people don't understand. People want open heaven. But they don't want to do what will bring the open heaven. I don't know. Everybody and the way you see the Bible. When you look in the Bible, everybody has got a revelation of the Bible. Some people read the Bible and they decide they won't marry again. They'll be celibate. And I tell you, you can find it in the Bible. That don't marry. Stay single. Serve the Lord. There's a place like that in the Bible. Some too like me, we read, we see. He that finds a wife, finds a good thing, and obtains the favor of the Lord. So early in the morning, 88, my worry. So in the Bible, you can see things that will allow you to be poor. You can also see things that will allow you to prosper. You have to choose. Listen, even sickness, you can see things that will make you sick and can see things that will make you well. When you go home today and you want to enter the room, you stand at the door and keep singing. Open the door now. Open the door. I confess to this door. Open. I'm telling you, stay there the whole day. The door will not open. If you want the door to open, take the key. Plant the key in the keyhole. Open the door. Plethora. Prosperity. You apply the key. The Lord my shepherd means I am sheep. And sheep, they'll give milk, they'll give meat, they'll give wool, and they'll also give company and companionship to the shepherd. Because of what they give to the shepherd also keeps them. So I'm taking care of sheep because sheep will give me meat. Sheep will give me milk. Sheep will give me even fur for clothing. Sheep will give me companionship. I can also sell the sheep and get money. Sheep can give you many things. I want to ask you, what is your use in the kingdom of God? One first one day. Some of you, if you die today, nobody will cry. Your use is not plenty like that. God will miss anything. Angels will miss anything. Human beings will not miss anything. I'm not saying you are useless. I'm saying you can be useful. Look, if you want an open heavens, make yourself relevant. So the heavens open, and God said, thou art my beloved son. In thee, I am well pleased. No, no, no. Your death should be a loss to the kingdom of God. Your inactivity should let the kingdom of heaven say, we are losing something. Now, you want open heaven? He said, bring ye all the tithes into the storehouse, that there may be meat in my house. Bring in all the tithe into my storehouse, that there may be meat in my house. And prove me now herewith, saith the Lord, if I will not open unto you the windows of heaven and pour you out a blessing, that there shall not be room enough to receive it. He said, bring the tithes and bring the offerings and prove me now herewith and see if I will not open the windows of heaven and pour you out a blessing. I hear people say, oh, sowing a seed does not bring any blessing. And I'm like, really? Well, maybe that is your experience. That's your experience. Some of you are saying, well, the day God blesses me, then I'll be a giver. When God blesses me, I'll be a giver. No, God is not waiting for you to be blessed to be a giver. Oh, I can't give what I don't have. You always have something small. the widow of Zarephath, there is famine, and this woman is sitting there somewhere. Finally, her food is finishing. Her oil is finishing. Her water is finishing. Her flour is finishing. She's thinking about how to eat the last one and die. And then God spoke to a prophet. 1 Kings 17:8. And the word of the Lord came to the prophet saying, arise and get thee to Zarephath, which belongeth to Sidon, and dwell there. Behold, I have commanded a widow woman there to sustain thee. I've commanded a widow woman there to sustain thee. So God calls a certain man called Brother Eastwood and sends him to Bogatanga. And Bogatanga is like Zarephath. And people are sitting in the church. They don't have plenty of money. They are not billionaires. Some of them have something very small. And they are saying, I'm going to prepare this one and eat and die. So Elijah gets there. And God said, I have sent a widow woman there to sustain you. Listen to me, people. If God knew that you, those in this building, desert pastures, cannot take care of the ministry he has put on my life, God will never send me here. But God sent me here because though today you may be very poor, you are a millionaire in the making. You are somebody who will be very, very rich. And we have seen it in this church, how God took some people out of nothing and made them big. And you are the next in line. I pray in the name of Jesus. Now, watch this. Enough. So God said, go to Zarephath. I have commanded a widow woman there to sustain thee. Verse 10. And so he arose and went to Zarephath. And when he came to the gate of the city, behold, the widow woman was there gathering of sticks. And he called to her and said, fetch me, I pray thee, a little water in a vessel that I may drink. And as she was going to fetch it, he called to her and said, bring me, I pray thee, a morsel of bread in your hand. Please, mom, when you are coming, can you bring me a morsel of bread in your hand? Bring me a morsel of bread. And she said, as the Lord thy God liveth, I don't have a cake, but an handful of meal in a barrel and a little oil in a cruse. And I'm gathering two sticks that I may go in and dress it for me and my son, that we may eat it and die. We're about to just eat the last one. And then after that, we die. Thank God for men of God who know what they are about. Another man of God would have said, okay, just go and take care of you and your son. I'll be okay here. But I'm telling you, the true man of God sometimes is the man of God who will stretch you beyond your emotional level, beyond your intellect. Somebody who will stretch you. Somebody who will make you do what naturally you don't want to do. Plethora. That means having in excess and in abundance. And today we are praying that God should open the windows of heaven. But you see, praying for God to open the windows of heaven is praying to know his mind sometimes about a seed to sow.
1: Hey, neighbor, how do you do it?
2: Do what?
1: Your garden. 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
2: Well, just a little time and energy.
1: Hey, I work as hard as you do, yet your garden is flourishing, and all I get is weeds. 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
2: 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What kind of seeds are you using?
1: Seeds?
3: Is there something missing in your life? Are you just going through the motions? Jesus can give your life lasting meaning and purpose if you give him the chance.
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6: Next! 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
9: He's always been there. Wait.
1: So, Frank, how come you don't go to church?
8: Because I hate hypocrites. 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
1: Well, you've probably never been to this church.
8: This one here?
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shall you look and see the reward of the wicked. Because you have made the Lord, who is my refuge, even the Most High, your dwelling place. No evil shall befall you, nor shall any plague come near your dwelling. For he shall give his angels charge over you, to keep you in all your ways. In their hands they shall bear you up, lest you dash your foot against the stone. You shall tread upon the lion and the cobra. The young lion and the serpent you shall trample underfoot. Because he has set his love upon me, therefore I will deliver him. I will set him on high, because he has known my name. He shall call upon me, and I will answer him. I will be with him in trouble. I will deliver him and honor him. With long life I will satisfy him, show him my salvation.

0: 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My name is Priscilla Warson Lamte, and I'll be with you until about 2 p.m. It is Friday, so today is Fellowship Friday. And you've been listening to songs from Victory Boyd. At 12:45, I bring to you Faith Confession. 1:15 is PSF Inspiration.
1: He will wipe away every tear from their eyes, and death shall be no more. 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
1: It's been therapeutic.
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11: Okay, I like the idea. 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
10: Wow, that sounds interesting.
11: Yes. Parents, early bird registration, which ends on 30th June, it's 4,000 Ghana cedis. Classes are between the hours of 9 a.m. to 2 p.m., Mondays to Fridays. What makes these classes different? 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
10: So when are you going to register us?
11: I'm calling them right now.
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19: Oh Lord, it is my one desire that you fill me with your spirit, that you mold me, Lord, that you use me for your glory. As your word says in scripture, that we shouldn't be filled with wine, but with your spirit. That is my heart desire. That is the

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1: 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And on our way to death.

0: life eternal in Jesus. And he did this by exchanging his life for yours. He gave you life that is filled with peace, joy, and salvation. Such that on his second coming, you and I can be with him. Today, we want to remind you. We want to urge you. If you do not know the Savior, we recommend him to you today. Accept him as your Lord and personal Savior. And your life will never be the same. Say this short prayer with me. Father, I thank you that you sent forth your Son Jesus to die for me. Today, I accept you as my Lord and personal Savior. Please write my name in the Lamb's Book of Life. I know that on his second coming, I will be with him. Thank you in Jesus' name. Amen. If you said this prayer with us, I tell you, you are welcome to the best families you can ever find. Please find a Bible-believing church to join and serve the Lord with gladness. God bless you.
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1: 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Why live in darkness when the light of God's word has solutions? Kakwa is a teacher of the word who also ministers with miracles and the prophetic anointing. Now, today's message. Welcome to today's broadcast. Kakwa has been sharing an eye-opening series titled Smart Choices You Must Make When Life Gives You Options under the subtitle Practical or Theory. Yesterday, we learned that practical decisions must be workable and realistic. Today, Kakwa continues by showing us how faith, personal effort, and flexibility work together to produce results. Come along.
2: So, what it means then is that when it comes to faith, number one, you must be sure that it's the will of God. And any time that God also has said the Bible, he wants you to believe him for something spectacular, he will give you a spectacular sign most of the time. If what he's trying to tell you to do is very spectacular, like Moses went and tell Pharaoh, let my people go. Look, he will send an angel to come into a bush to come and talk to you. He will tell you, put your rod down, it will turn into a snake. You will see it. Like Jesus, you are going to the cross, the heavens will open, a dove will descend, things will happen. Small things, fine, but serious things, no. They are usually backed with a supernatural sign. Why? Because they are very risky. Very, very, very, very risky. So that's one side of the argument. So you must make sure that it's the will of God. But even aside from the thing being the will of God, you must also realize that as a practical means realistic. It is real. You must know that there is an active part that you play. You, the person. There's a very active, practical part that you must play, combined with the supernatural, for the thing to be real. Because faith is also very real, and it deals with things that don't exist. Let me give an example. Take Jesus, when he turned water into wine. You know, it was not just the spiritual. Actively, they also participated in turning the water into wine. In 1 John 2:6, the Bible says, and there were set there 6 water pestle stones after the manner of the purifying of the containing 2 of 3 fair kings apiece. And Jesus said, fill the water pot to the brim. Now, a fair king is 9 gallons. So 2 or 3 is 27 gallons. So, just one of the fair kings. So 2 or 3, there are 9 of them. So you can imagine how much water you have to go to the well, go and fetch, and come and fill that. So it was not just faith. They actually had to also combine works with the faith. Do whatever has to be, what was required, so that what they were desiring will become real. It was not like the water just came from the well itself. Those days, there are no taps. You have to walk to the river and come back. We can imagine how many trips they had to make using effort. So based on their effort, their work, and they did all that they could do. And when they finished doing all that they could do, that was when at the last point, the Bible says, the ruler of the feast tasted the water which was made wine, and he called the bridegroom. And in verse 10, he said, every man at the beginning that set forth with wine. When men have well drunk, and that which is well. What I want to say is that, for you to take a realistic decision, there may be a faith element of it. But remember that with every faith element, first of all, it must be the will of God. The more difficult it is, the more you will need some kind of sign. Or the more dangerous it is, the more you need some kind of sign. Then aside from that, you have to do all you can do by yourself. Going to be realistic. So they didn't just sit down and say, water is turning into wine. No. They had to get a water pot. They had to carry all the, they had to go to the river. They had to carry the water. They had to come and fill it. They had to fill to the brim. They had to fetch the thing in cups. They had to serve it. When they served it, that was when the water turned into wine. So what I'm trying to say is that When I say realistic, there can be a combination of faith. But remember, when it comes to faith, make sure that whatever you are talking about is the will of God. If the stakes are high, God will give you a supernatural. Then also make sure that because for it to be realistic, you must do all you can do till you get to the point where you can do no more. And when you get to the point where you can do no more, that's when the grace of God takes over. But until your strength is finished, God's grace will never come. He'll be waiting for you. That's why Paul said, 2 Corinthians 13:8, my grace is sufficient for you. My strength is made perfect in weakness. So until you exert all your resources and energy when now you are weak, you have nothing, you won't see God's grace. You must do all you can. And that's what makes it realistic. So you can't just say, I'm believing God for something. You're just lying down. You don't do anything. You're just lying down drinking yogurt. Then it's not realistic. There is no miracle that Jesus worked that the people didn't do so. When Peter's net, he caught a lot of fish. He had to go into the boat, row into the sea, cast the net, throw it into the sea, pull it in. There is something. So realism, faith doesn't mean that you just sit around. No. It means you do all you can do so that whatever you are believing God for, it will become real. And God will step in and do his part. Hallelujah. Let me close with the last one. Flexibility. Tell somebody flexibility. For us to be practical, we need to be very flexible in our minds. When we are not flexible in our minds, we will not think of a new solution to existing problems. New solutions to existing problem. Recently, as we are building this Eliasen, as we are going up, the room height is getting taller and taller. And as we're doing the scaffolding, we're using bamboo to do the scaffolding. But the bamboos as props, now they have a certain height. Certain height, they stop. So we have to extend them. That took Reverend Edwin. I said, look, let's think about how we are going to extend bamboo, one on top of the other. So that we don't have to go and buy a scaffolding or something. Let's think about it. So that this bamboo that is there will not even throw even one away. But you see, it's a practical decision, something that will work, that will not cost us money. But it demands a very flexible mind. That something we have never done before, our mind is flexible. We have not done something before, but how can it be done? Once we have this flexible mind, we are being practical. It means that our bamboo will not go to waste. We can save the money. We don't have to spend more money. And what we are doing, it will work because of that. We had discussions, everything. We came out with a solution. Oh, we extended the bamboos. The bamboos, they are like Goliath. Oh, and we finished the work. So it requires us to have a very flexible mind. Because if our mind is set that this is the way something is done, then as soon as we get to the point where we can't do it, that means that now the thing won't work again. But it's not working because of the thing. So for things to work, you need a flexible mind. Somebody can decide, I'll buy a bicycle. My office is not far. I will ride to the office. But you see, if I don't have a flexible mind, I say, but I will little children or what? You see. But it demands a very flexible mind. Otherwise, we can't be practical. There will be no new solution. In 1 Corinthians chapter 9, let's Paul say, I am made all things, 1 Corinthians 9:19, to all men that I might by all means save some. He said, for me, I'm flexible. To the Jew, I became a Jew. He said, my mind is so flexible that for me to read Jews, when I see Jews, become a Jew. To them that are under the law, as under the law. So when I meet the people who are under the law of Moses, I also behave as someone who is under the law of Moses. And then I'm able to reach out to them. To them that are without law, that's the people, they don't follow any laws. I became as one without law, but under the law to Christ. So he was saying that I was not lawless, but I was under the law to Christ. So He says Christ himself has a law. Do you know the law of Christ? It's love. Love. That's the law that the new law that Jesus came with. John 13:34. A new commandment I give unto you, that you love one another. Moses gave 613. Jesus gave only one. It's called the law of Christ. So Paul said, for me, I'm flexible. I just change like that so that I can reach as many people as possible. Christ. You know, when I was a pastor in Kuma, that's when I learned how to preach in. Why? Because I thought about it that I am in Ashanti land. I'm a pastor there. Most people are speaking Chi. If I don't learn how to preach in, it would be like me going to Japan and preaching in English. I won't reach anybody. So those days, I went and got resurrection power. They are Chi sermon. I listened to the tree sermons for a period, and I bought a tree Bible. So, you know, because in the Bible, words are very strange. They are not normal, everyday words, like circumcision. If I say circumcision, do you know the word in tree circumcision? It's so true. That's circumcision. If I say cloud, they say, and the cloud appeared. But these are words are actually in the tree Bible. But you must study it. So I studied it very carefully. If I read the English, I read the tree. I read the English. I got to know all the technical words in tree. Because I'm a pastor.

0: I repent of my sins. Please forgive me. Come and live in my heart. I believe that you died for me. Be the Lord and Master of my life. Thank you, Jesus, for coming into my life. Amen.
1: Hi, everybody. This is Bishop Kekwu Bating, and today I just want to tell you something which I believe will be a blessing to you. At Air Power, we've been sharing the Word of God in 60 nations across the world in different languages. And this has been by the help of our partners. We call our partners FUEL because they fund our vision, they understand our vision, they empower our vision, and they love our vision. And our motto is simple, teaching the nations with signs and wonders. Today, I want to encourage you to be a partner. No amount is too small. And as you do that, I want to assure you, you are sowing on good ground. In Luke 8:15, Jesus said, that which fell on good ground, it brought forth fruit, 100-fold. And I want you to know that Air Power Kekwu Bating is good ground. And I want you to help us to reach the world with God's word. 60 countries and counting, and in different languages. What a blessing. One way to tap into God's grace is to tap into the plan of God. I started Air Power because an angel appeared to me, walked into my room one day physically, and told me, this is what God wants you to do. He wants you to preach the word of God around the world, radio stations, TV, and on the internet. And it says, this is God's assignment for you. Up to that time, I had not even thought about doing that myself, but I received a signal from the Lord, and I was not disobedient to the heavenly vision. We started from one station, and by God's grace, we are spread. In Ghana, you can hear it in different languages. Ewe, Zema, Yukonkomba, Yuchi, 172 districts, villages, farms. In the nations, you can hear it in Arabic in South Sudan, you can hear it in Chichewa, in Malawi, Creole in Sierra Leone, you can hear it in different languages across the world. God's really blessing us. And I want you to be a blessing to the nations. So today I want to give you the opportunity to also partake of the blessings of Abraham. As you support us, nations will be hearing God's word. You'll be sowing into nations, and may the blessings of the nations come upon you. So for some of us, you will say, oh, Bishop Cartwright, your ministry has been a blessing. I think it's now time for you also to be a blessing to me and to so many people around the world. God bless you. No amount is too small. Don't count yourself out. We broadcast in many nations. So I just want you to indicate that you want to be a partner. Remember, no amount is too small, and God will bless you. Thank you so much for listening to my short message, and I pray that God will bless you as you join hands with me as we send the word of God to the nations. 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
4: 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That is my heart desire. That is the one cry. 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
3: And I bring this charge, and it's a charge to prayer. The title, The Church's Responsibility to Prayer. We have a responsibility to pray. Luke chapter 18 and verse 1. Jesus spoke a parable that men ought to pray always and not lose heart. There is that charge for us to constantly pray. Because when we pray, we see the mighty hand of God at work in our lives. The church's responsibility to prayer. In Isaiah chapter 62, Isaiah chapter 62, verses 6 and 7. Isaiah 62, verse 6. God speaking. He said, I have set watchmen over your walls, O Jerusalem. They shall never hold their peace day or night. You who make mention of the Lord, do not keep silent. Verse 7, and give him no rest till he establishes, until he makes Jerusalem a praise in the earth. Until there is the establishment of a vision. Until there is the establishment of a purpose that brings praise to God and his church. Those of us that mention the Lord, we should not keep silent. Amen. Until the word of God comes to pass in our lives, until we see the kingdom of God established on earth, until the dominion of the church is practicalized on earth, those who make mention of the Lord should not keep silent. That is the responsibility of the church towards prayer. To what extent are we able to fulfill this? And the answer is very clear. To the extent that our dominion is imposed over the issues of this life. How do I know the strength of the prayer life of the church? By the testimonies that are recorded, by the victories that are won. How do I know that we are on course? We are on course so long as we are on course. So long as we have not been derailed. So long as that the enemy does not have inroads into our camp. So long as we are able to be above all. So long as we are seated in the heavenly places, far above all the principalities and the powers, the responsibility of the church towards prayer is measured by the victory the church records. God has done his part. He said, I have set the watchmen. It is now up to the watchmen to keep the watch. Very clear. Verse 6 of Isaiah 62. I have set the watchmen. Whatever we permit here on earth is permitted in the heavens. That is what one scripture says. Matthew chapter 18 and verse 19. Again, I say to you that if two of you shall agree on earth concerning anything that they ask, it will be done for them by my Father in heaven. Whatever we allow here on earth is allowed in the heavens because God has set the watchmen. The church must rise and take up this assignment. It must be a purposeful month. Praise God. This day, I show us three areas that we must rise to. And all through this month, more of the times that are spent on the pulpit here should be towards prayer. Prayer in these three areas. Number one, prayers for the leadership of Winners Chapel, Ghana. Number two, prayer for the membership of Winners Chapel, Ghana. And number three, prayers to the nation at large. Praise God. We have a responsibility in these areas. The nation and the nations at large held up in prayer that we may lead a quiet and peaceable lives. Praise God. Amen. In the first area, praying towards the leadership of Winners Chapel, Ghana. First, for direction, that we should be clear in our minds as to what steps we are taking, as to what projects we are embarking on, as to what developments we are making. We need the direction, Lord, in all of these, that God himself will show which way to go and prove that he is with us by releasing the resources. And so, we pray also that we enjoy his divine presence. In all of the leadership of WCG, from the various work groups to the fellowships to the entire pastorate, that God's presence will always be with us. Amen. The Apostle Paul requested for prayer in these areas. So we as a church should also come together and pray. In Ephesians chapter 6, the children led us to read the first four verses. We pick it up from verse 18. Ephesians chapter 6 and verse 18 to 20. Praying always with all prayer and supplication in the Spirit. Being watchful to this end with all perseverance and supplication for all the saints. Verse 19, and for me. So in your prayers, pray for me also. and for me, that utterance may be given to me, that I may open my mouth boldly to make known the mystery of the gospel. So there is the prayer to all the church that we will stand and take up our positions and our roles. And prayer must be made by all the saints also unto the leadership, that utterance may be given. Utterance not only from the pulpit, utterance when there is a one-on-one meeting, one-on-one counseling, that whatever direction God gives, we'll be able to say it. Sometimes we fear some faces. To be frank with you, that is why I have never gone around the offerings of this church. I don't know who the big men in this church are. Some are offended that we have not recognized them. But I'll prefer to see all of us on the same platform so that when I stand here, I can say what God says I should say. If I get to know you too much, I may be influenced. For instance, if there were one person here who was contributing 50% of the offering of this place, you think I won't respect that person? If I get to know that person, if we take offering of 5,000 and one person's offering is 3,000 in that 5,000, if I get to know that person, you think I won't greet him? Won't I greet him? Naturally. But now I don't know. Amen. So whatever God says I should say, I just say it. And thank God you are not offended. Amen. So you pray for us. You pray for the leadership. If someone is taking a step that is not in the right way, somebody should say something to that person. So pray for the leadership. Amen. Paul in 1 Corinthians chapter 16. 1 Corinthians chapter 16 and verse 9 also made a request. He says, "A great and effective door has opened to me, and there are many adversaries." Any door that opens comes with adversaries. So to even take advantage of the open door and walk in it requires strength and boldness, because you will meet with people that will say all sorts of things. Are you the only one? Are you the only one that knows? Are you the gate of heaven? I think so many years back, somebody referred to me, asked me, "Are you the gate of heaven?" So many years, I think in the 80s, I carried my car to the mechanic workshop, and in the car were tracks. So when as I came out and as they were working on my car, I was distributing the tracks and I was harassing the mechanics, harassing them divinely. One of them just stopped what he was doing and said, "Excuse me, are you the gate of heaven?" I said, "I am the way, the truth, and the life. I represent Jesus Christ on here." At that moment, I was the way. They needed to hear what I was saying for them to be saved. I said, "Whilst you are doing your mechanic work, I'm also doing my pastor work. Finish. But are you the gate of heaven?" "Yes." "Amen." Praise the Lord. If you are on WhatsApp, get on my WhatsApp and see my profile picture there. If you come into contact with 100 people of this world, one may read the Bible, 99 will be reading the person. True or false? They won't make any comment that they are hearing what you are saying or not, but go and drink akpeteshi somewhere, and then you will see them coming. But you say you are a Christian. Is that not so? They won't read the Bible. They don't have any problem reading the Bible because they have human Bibles. So when they see the human Bibles behave in a way that is un-Bible, they will talk. Amen. So pray for us. Pray for me. Pray for the pastors. Pray for every leader so that we'll be able to take advantage of the great and effective door that is opened unto us. Praise the Lord. So that is our responsibility towards the leadership, for vision, for direction, for his presence with us, for us to be able to take advantage of the open doors, for us to boldly declare the word of truth and life. Amen. Praise the Lord. Praise the Lord. Praise the Lord. The second responsibility of the church is towards the members. We are our brother's keepers. When two of us stand together in faith, with one accord on any issue here on this earth, it will be done in heaven. That's scripture. Matthew chapter 18 and verse 19. Clear scripture. If only we will get two people that will stand in faith. In faith meaning upon the word of God. On any issue. God says it will be done in the heavens on our behalf. So as a church, we have a responsibility. Do we see some areas in the church where there is a lacking behind? We have to come together and pray. Do we have so many of our young ones coming of age and yet the marriages are not coming as they should come? And there are so many factors. Some of them are economic, some of them are pure social, some of them are parental, some of them are cultural. But then, together as a church, we have a responsibility to ensure that the will of God is done. Amen. Amen. And that is what Jesus Christ said. We live in a world of injustice. The world in which we live is never fair. Sometimes you hear some Christians say, but this is not fair. The world has never been fair. The world has never been fair. But then we are to live our Christian life in this unfair world. So we need one another to cover one another, to shield one another, to strengthen one another, to encourage one another. We need one another. So we have a responsibility as a church to pray for one another. Praise God. The third area we have a responsibility as a church to our nation. If we watch things go the way politicians want it to go, then it will go that way. If we watch things to go the way our culture dictates, then it will go that way. But God has set watchmen over the walls of Jerusalem. Men that will not keep silent day and night, so that Jerusalem will be a praise in this earth. So the church in this unfair, unjust world still has to prevail. And when the church rises in prayer, then we begin to prevail. 1 Timothy chapter 2. 1 Timothy chapter 2, verses 1 and 2. The Apostle Paul writing to Timothy, his son in the Lord, who had become a pastor, First Timothy chapter 2, verse 1. Therefore, I exhort first of all, that supplications, prayers, intercessions, giving of thanks be made for all men, for kings and all who are in authority. And when we do this, there is a benefit that accrues unto us. He says, so that we who are praying, we, the church, we may lead a quiet and peaceable life in all godliness and in all reverence. So, the cure to ungodliness in the world is in the hands of the church. Do you agree to that statement? The cure to ungodliness in the world, even though the ungodliness is happening in the world, the solution to the ungodliness is found in the church. When the church rises in prayer. I exhort first of all that supplications, prayers, intercessions, giving thanks be made for all men, for kings and all who are in authority, that we may lead a quiet and peaceable life in all godliness and reverence. How do you measure the strength of the church in a society? The strength of the church in a society is measured by the level of godliness that is in the society. Why? Because the church holds the key. When you find a situation where there is so much ungodliness that the church begins to complain about the ungodliness that is in the world, then there is trouble. Either the church has lost its focus, or the church is not performing its responsibility. We should not be found amongst them that are complaining of the issues, the challenges, the troubles, the difficulties that there are in the society. We should be found providing solution to the challenges that are out there. Jeremiah chapter 1 and verse 10. Jeremiah chapter 1 and verse 10. See, I have this day set you, set who? Who? I have this day set you over the nations and over the kingdoms to root out and to pull down, to destroy and to throw down, to build and to plant. So whatever we see in the environment that the church is in, when the church rises up and takes up its responsibility, particularly to prayer, then we will see the church exerting dominion over the kingdoms and over the nations. May the Lord God Almighty grant us understanding in this area. In the mighty name of Jesus Christ. Acts chapter 12, when you go home, read from verse 1 to verse 24. So let every one of us take note of every one of us. Acts chapter 12, verse 1 to 24. When you read, you will notice that James was arrested by an unpopular kingdom, a king that was not favorable to the church.

0: waiting for the end of the Passover. But the night before the Passover will end, the angel of the Lord came. May angels visit you in times of trouble. May people be praying for you as you pray for others. We need the covering of every one of us. The church was busy praying. The king was busy planning to execute Peter. The church wasn't strong enough to go and face the king. So all they did was pray. But God heard the prayer of the church and sent an angel down. And Peter was in a place that physically it was not possible to even bring him out. He was in prison and chains were on his hands. And the chains were attached to the soldiers. So even if you want to rise and run away, you have to go with the soldiers. Even if you drug them and they sleep, you have to go with them. So in a situation like that, you need divine intervention. And the angel came and tapped him and said, come on, let's go. The angel led him past the soldiers, past the security post, past the external gate, and the angel was in front of him. May God give you guidance. May God be with you in times of trouble. When the church rises to pray, vengeance is wrought on the enemy. The king and all the soldiers that were part of the arrest of Peter and James, they were all gone. All. So if we want to see the word grow, if we want to see the multiplication of the church, we need to rise and pray. Hallelujah.
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1: Welcome to the Potter's Hour with Prophet Nanase Opokusakodie, the senior pastor of the World Prayer Center. Prophet Nanase is passionate about God's people living a victorious life through faith, holiness, prayer, and fasting. And now, today's message. This is the
2: power. Eradinyum free akono bonibum. So, a pastor shall not enter into the congregation to the 10th generation to win in BB. And then you can't train your 10th generation. It's a case of best spine. And then you're dealing with it. And you're dealing with monitoring spirits. When the spirit told Abraham to say, my wife is my sister, his son was noble. Yeah. But the spirit monitored Isaac to the same place and said the same thing. And you know, you do what it's at it. Who remembers you know what you do?

0: ne honhom bia ɛdi w'akyi hwɛ nti wawo spirit no ma juda ne tama daeɛ no spirit no hwɛ mpaa bɛwura david papa mu because mmerɛ david ɛne when david slept with Bathsheba he prayed prayer in Psalm 51 he said in sin did my mother conceive me. We don't even know the circumstance that surround his birth. Theologically debatable that how can the last born supposed to be pampered is in the bush? How can the last born who's supposed to be at home with his father, even the father forgotten when the prophet come? And to Samuel and Musa said, is that all your children? They're going to have forgotten about him. In sin did my mother conceive me. The monitoring spirit is the spirit that make that spirit now. It moved Judah to fire on Tamar on the roadside. And you are dealing with a woman. They are smart too. When he finished, he wanted to give money. Tamar said, no. Give me your bracelet. Give me your staff. He collected all the things with Judah's name. When he became pregnant, Judah said he should die. He said, don't worry, I'm ready to die, but let's find out who is responsible for this. Then he showed the evidence. Judah said, he's more righteous than me. That's what it is. And penifuenim. Judah didn't go to natural prison, but in the spirit realm. There was something waiting. So amid that, Nason, Salmon, they all didn't become kings because of Judah's akonobone. Is it possible you were a millionaire, but there's something that they did? Today, that is what we are going to call upon the name of the Lord. That may grace and mercy relocate you. Your amen is very weak. Is it possible that our regina this divorce spirit, it is a sort of something the enemy is monitoring? Now listen to me. It took me 25 years to know that it's demons that monitor curses to enforce it. They monitor the thing. I'm telling you. How do you know that this thing is not normal? No. King is supposed to go to war. David is standing at the balcony. Saw Bathsheba bathing. A lot of questions are there. Is that the first time he's standing at the balcony? How often does David stand there? How do you allow a lot of bathroom without roof? A lot of questions were not answered. The important, he called Bathsheba and slept with her. The spirit is monitoring. It has now finished with David. It descended on Ammon. Ammon wake up one day and say, the only person he's in love is his sister Tamar. And he cannot even eat because of his love for his sister. And call the father that let my sister come and cook for me. Innocent girl who has gone to his brother's house thinking he's a brother. Now, when Ammon charged and tried to rape her, Tamar told him, say, no, no, no, don't do what you are doing. He even came out with wisdom. He said, tell the king to give me to you. So won't you mean hand it up? I'm ready to marry you. But let's do this thing normal. Catch it up. Because what you are going to do, it has never happened in Israel. And you'll be called one of the fools. And later you was called one of the fools. Because you see, when you enter where you are not supposed to enter, it can cost you your life. Yeah. Listen. You have already declared yourself a self-firing squad. I'm not ready to take it to Proverbs chapter 7 and show you that. You'll be like a sheep for the slaughter. The moment Tamar finished, Ammon finished raping Tamar, Absalom killed him. Absalom killed Ammon straight, handsome boy. This Absalom boy, to the Bible claim, is the most handsome man on earth. He spread his father's concubines. Can you imagine at Independence Square? You have spread David's wives. The Bible says, in the eyes of Israel. So he did the Deban, like Independence Day, 6th March. And Israel was watching. And Papa, naked. And he's lying them one by one. Monitoring spirits. When Solomon get the wisdom, they say, we are coming. When Solomon was God boasting about the wisdom, the monitoring spirit, and interest in all of them in the family has done nothing about it. That means that there is something in your background that Satan has blinded you. It is there, but you will not even think about it. No. And you are going to churches that you are just singing hymns, but the thing is there. That is what is eating everybody up. Solomon, with all the wisdom, he became a fetish priest. How did you handle? That means that Solomon tasted 1,000 women. 1,000 women. He tasted 1,000 women. Some never have children. Some have children. He died at the age of 60, thereabout. By the time he was 60, his strength was gone. 60 what? 60, 63. You're 60. Got 3 years in the new war. Oh, this is a new war. 1,000 women. That means that every year you have 365 days. Solomon sleep with one woman, a different woman every day. Because if you have to sleep with different women every day, every year you need 365. But he demanded 1,000. We don't even know how he did it. Lining up all these 1,000 women. So you see, whatever they left for you that you are toying with, it will get desperate at your children. When you release a spermatozoa into a woman, you have released 4 generations. This is not just a matter of ensuring where you go. In the realms of the spirit, it's a different thing altogether. You have released 4 generations. And so try as much as possible. Uto mukra, bombay a call for mercy and believe God that you will enter there again. Because it's a burden and stressful to work on sexual sins. Pause, every sin you commit is outside your body. Do you know, in my study about sexual sins, I realized that the women, they get away with it quickly. They can repent, and then they will come out quickly. But you, the man. But Sheba didn't pray any prayer of forgiveness. They didn't pray. No, he didn't pray. She said, he became the most powerful woman in the kingdom. And that was very powerful. When Solomon said that, but Sheba was sitting at the right hand. I'm telling you. We couldn't hear what happened to Delilah again. Oh, Jesus, cannot occur. She wants to marry another Philistine man. No, Nam Chrome no J fans. We no cool some say my hand. A rabba we no yin it my hand. A mark no hand is a say, say, yeah, me, I mean. Hey, Roddy, sister, dealer. No, I say. He's driving a convertible car, open top. No, a buff. Palestine Duku. No, chum. Boom. They say, who is Pastor? He says, Sister Dela. Because Samson is the troublesome man for the kingdom. So for you to knock her down, you have a certain position with the president. Say, we do, Papa, Masemachia, because you see, your father and your grandfather's time, it was a bajimita. But this woman now, they are more sophisticated. Very sophisticated. They have moved from analog to digital. They are very skillful. They will speak in tongues and collect your money. Am I preaching? I'm not preaching. I'm saying some things are yours. They know how to do it. No, they won't tell anybody. To be between, they know how to keep secrets. They know how to keep secrets. Some of them know they've slept with the people's husband, but they still call the man daddy. They're very skillful. Very, very skillful. That's what it is. So you cannot follow your father's stone age lifestyle and bring it to this generation. No. Today you'll be free. Let me go to the pub. What's the first point I give to you? Anything contending with your destiny. Oh, is my time up? Any power, spirit, force, or personality, personality, working against the fulfillment of your destiny, it shall come down. Number two, every power sabotaging the assignment of God for your life. What did I say? There are powers that are sabotaging the assignment of God for your life. Who you be? I was said we are num to nikasia pa, but I'm passwa grown to me. You're sabotage. I'm passwa grown. We are so far, we are future. Who shall come back three? The Bible said, because of the ornament of your oil, that is why the virgins love you. That means that oil attract virgins. Who do let go? Me preach. Me preach. And she said, "Oh, basuna, oh, pie, na guess in here, eh? Na say there, oh, messages, oh, bumpa ya kwa metiwa makume ma. No, it's a virgin braggadocia. It is to trap you in the system." He said, Solomon chose Adi. No, he said, because of the ornament of the oil, that is why the virgins. Women naturally love men with charisma. There is something about charisma that attracts women. That is why when they saw the charisma of the way David totai Edi Kunipano, they sang for him. Because David is a very charismatic young boy. When he say, that time na kosa Goliath team pa a man is a J Shomo. If you are not clapping, you are a hypocrite. That's what I said. I have been there before. Huh? I said, we talk, women used to write me letters. I remember I went to preach one adversity. The girl said that I was wearing green shadow. He said, in the day before I was coming, he had a vision. And the vision, an angel showed him that there is a man coming here with a green shadow. That is your future husband. He wrote to me. Wow. I remember I told her that sister, you didn't fall in love with a man, you fall in love with anointing. But you cannot marry anointing. You see, if you see us preach and you fall in love, you didn't fall in love with a man. Because John the Baptist was a man sent from God. He was a man before he was sent. So when the sent is over, you see the man. So hear this. Our wives, they don't marry anointing. There is a reality. There is a reality at home. But what you see here is oil. This thing, when you finish, God will not allow it to stay. If the oil stay on you normal, the anointing we are going to preach a camp, if you move it to normal, we'll all die very young. Because the weight of the anointing, you cannot handle it. So God lifted. You hear the Bible say, and the Spirit came upon. You have the Holy Ghost in you. That is, everybody has it. But there is an anointing for service. So what I do, there's a special anointing that comes upon me. God increases it for the service. Some meetings, anointings are greater than other meetings. Sometimes the anointing even increase depends on the expectation of the people. So when you go to a place and the people's expectation is high, it will lift the oil. So there are different operations. If you travel to some countries, you see different operations of the anointing. Sometimes you have no prayer, but God will bring strong anointing upon your life. Sometimes you finish fasting and nothing will show. So we have different experiences with it. Today you will enter permanent victory. What is the first one? Any personality working against the fulfillment of your destiny. How many of you want to fulfill your destiny? Oh, we're ready. It is a sighted place to be. When you come to the place, don't you want to hear? One of my favorite scripture in the Bible is, I have fought a good fight. I have finished my course. I have kept the faith. Now it's laid down for me the crown of righteousness. Fulfillment. The Bible says, in David's service generation. This one, I'm going to say it very slow. If you don't discover what God has called you to do, you will never be happy till you go to meet Jesus. What brings fulfillment is to step into the center of your fulfilled destiny. May today, may that thing happen to you. Just in case you are out of the trap, may the Lord bring you back to the trap. Oh, your army is very weak. Every power sabotaging what assignment of God for your life today to come under the judgment of God. Number what? Good. Any power that hates your desire to increase or to improve. There are powers that hate your desire to improve or to increase. Those power make you stagnant. Do you know something? Some of you have not noticed, but for the first 5 years, your life has not improved. 2 years, your life has not improved. 3 years, your life has not improved. There is a power dealing with it. Stagnation is not part of your calling. You go around the mountain now until God will tell you, I've gone around this mountain. That means when we were going around, God was watching. I see increase coming to somebody here today. I see your levels are changing. What's the next one I told you? These are things that do through experience and power. Any power that hates your desire to increase, it hates your desire to. How many of you want to increase? Give me a wave. Or improve. How many of you want to improve? Better, increase, improve. There are people here, they have the potential to go to school. They can learn, but they will never go. Never. Something has made them not improve their life. They are sharp, they are brilliant, they can do it, but they won't do it. No matter the encouragement you give to them, the woman. Later I found out that it's a spirit. You just don't have the desire to improve your life. Who wants to work with ordinary? Who gives ordinary attention? When you leave something in a place for a long time, it starts smelling. Naturally, there must be a change. Sometimes if you want to enjoy your house, change things. Change things. It will renew your marriage. And pani a brown cotton white one, it will renew your marriage. I have seen that. Change an environment. Hallelujah. That's the dress and buy another one. Change something. Now, it's a wig, but what's a wig? It's a borasta kakra. Kuchatongin kakra. Change something. Because what? Oh, Jesus Christ. What's a wig, guys? So you won't happen here. Who said what? Surprise your husband a little bit. Wig in the door. So, say, Samukakra. You know, a lot of the charismatic men, they don't tell their wife the truth. They don't tell their wife the truth. But me, I tell mommy the truth. So I tell her, I'm too used to this thing. Can you change it? Me, I'll tell you. Because naturally, I don't like to be used to one thing. Change it. Some of you marriage women that are here, change your 90s. Change it. And my husband doesn't touch you. Who should touch you? This nightie that your grandmother gave it to you, you have to wear it up to today. No, so there are things you can take for granted. Oh, and that shape, but you ask. Let me tell you something. The competition your husband is going through is not another woman. It's the social media. In 2 Instagram, no, before I was a girl, you a nightgown B. Now, be fun and this one. So the man is you listen to me. This whole thing has made the world a global village. So there are people who have never traveled to America, but they know everything about America. You go to a country, you know everything. Some of you, by the time you step into the plane, the social media has taught you so many things. And that is where the competition is. Oh, Oh, he doesn't have faith like the faith we operate. Paul said, not all men has faith. You are taking it for granted. Your problem is not because you are not prayerful. You are prayerful, but you are not thinking. You are not spiritually smart. Now, let me tell you something. Eh? The recent statistics they show, they realize that a lot of Christian women take their husbands for granted. And the reason is because we are preaching that the men shouldn't commit fornication. The men shouldn't commit adultery. So you have concluded that no matter how you behave, they will stay with you. Not all men has faith. And your husband is one of them. There are things I can resist. He cannot resist it. Don't take things for granted. I am teaching you something that can save your life. Now, do you know something? Eh? The Queen of Sheba came to visit Solomon, and the romantic relationship developed between the two of them. So the Ethiopian Jews, who the Jewish people recognized, they came from the Queen of Sheba with Solomon. Go back and study some things. The romantic book in the Bible is called Songs of Solomon. God is so much interested in romance that he dedicated one book for it. Do you know that you can marry for 20 years? You don't know your husband. You don't know. Do you know that some of you, there are ladies in the office who treat your husband better than you? Yes. Obano see you jacket crammer na and when you say they come yeah they oh you want you dey no we dey not them no akabibi akabibi what can sarcastically no akabibi o go do office so a guest see secretary see when we in that there say can I prepare tea for you is there anything I can do for you I said did and then they say gunachi no ayi obafia who did not tell me obedu when he come to the office and he's depressed then the guest say sir are you okay. Are you okay, please? Your joy is my concern. Yeah. Oh, stop it. What are you talking about? Are you telling me that you don't know these things? Do you know the things your husband is telling that you say, hey? Samson is part of the Potter's family. Samson is chasing some girls in Oksu Oxford Street. Samson has gone, and Samson's mother is a dickness. And Samson's mother says, Sammy, are there no girls in the church? He said, that girl, he pleased me. Oh, where girls, you know what church you know, where girls, you know what? A friend is saying, a shaman or a trainer. He said, wait, no, mama, just careful. Yeah, the girls in the church, out of their behavior, gave a great man of God for the world to destroy. Because he couldn't get a woman in the church that would give him the satisfaction. Do you know Esther was trained for 6 months with one night with the king? Go and read your Bible. And never your Bible. Esther to go and sleep with Ahasuerus. It's a 6 months training. Part of the training was the combined perfumes you need. The kind of nighty you must wear. You still wear this thing to sleep. I rest my case. Today, every devil that is following you, I want to mess your destiny. And you know, let me tell you your problem. You have covered it with stupid spirituality. Who told you that you are spiritual? Are you spiritual than me? I have seen spiritual women crying. They come to me because somebody has taken their husband. Daddy, this is not the way we married. Daddy, he was a holy man. Every holy man can become unholy. Paul said, not all men has faith. I read the statistics. A lot of Christian women take their husband for granted. You see, the man that is sitting in the house, let me tell you, do you know why you have to respect your husband? Because Isaiah gave a prophecy that one day six women will come to one man. and they say, we will pay our whole rent. We have a house in Trasaco. We have another one in Airport Hills. We have another one in East Senegal. I own the company called Anointed Enterprise. And I own another company called Anointed Export and Import. Just put your name on me. I'll take care of myself. It's a prophetic word. Number two, Memana, a man in per six in the crown, a most certain percentage abe Roman fathers. Shemani. Okwami. Some 1 million plus Roman fathers. Just one of them said, and I also dear back Roman father. And says, I would be a so be no boo. Won't send ya, said Obi Pra, the way I'm confronting the bench on the trotter. There's an impipe one, and some will never near Fawumra. That's attitude. Apart from that, you in Roman for the sinister, okay? And Mamma, the bins who said, Omba, what a Mamma. So these two men supposed to have a wife, but two they have married themselves. Hey. Think about it. Now when you're born, when you're back home, now to an outro, and I drew Ukun Yano, Ujina Bompaye. Sure? So, bump us off with Jaho. Oh, Bompaye, no, I charge it, charging up Bompaye. Now Ukun Yabano, you say, Giant Pibona dinner. I rest my case. I don't care how the Holy Ghost has descended upon you. Keep your marriage. Jesus Christ. Who knows who I hit you, baby? Pah! Who that one you who now? Who say, Lord, thank you for answer prayer. Then you follow. One day you will thank God for my life. If you are not married, stay in your virginity until you're married. You came here as a student, not as a practicing prostitute. Now, the statistics are showing that the divorce rate in the church is higher than the world. What is the scripture? The children of this world are in their eyes wiser. Now, let me tell you why they are wise. They met the guys in the disco, so they know how to chalk them. Because disco, no, we met in my Jennifer in itself. In short, boy, Nina, or their home up on the night. Oh, Bompaya, Hayoba, Hayoba, hey, and the Lord say, Kokono drown, turn, and turn, and I'm a catcher. To what take it? Yeah? Do you know why a lot of Christian women misbehave? Because of the things we preach. The things we preach can lead to misbehave for the husband. Because how do I know some of them come? Daddy, upon all the things you preach, look at what he's doing. That is where I saw their stupidity. Upon all the things you preach. My preaching does not say you shouldn't dress well. Hear this. This word came out of God's mouth. He said, man, look at the outward. And no matter how spiritual, there is something about you that will attract you to your husband.
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5: My name is Amelia. Before I started listening to Bishop James Nanjo's ministry, I was merely going to church as a routine. But through his powerful teachings, I realized that there's so much more to faith than just attending services. His compassionate approach and deep understanding of God's love transformed my perspective, and now I experience a profound connection with God every time I worship. I am forever grateful that God connected me to this amazing ministry, and I know that anyone that connects with this anointing shall likewise be blessed.
6: Look at this. The Holy Ghost can't teach if your desire is in something else. Is somebody here? This is where the whole thing is. This is the gaps we have to close. The Holy Ghost can't teach you if your mind, your desire is in something else. He can't teach you. He can't. You are going to be fruitless trying to be a doctor when you really, really want to be a lawyer. It won't work. It will not work. The Holy Ghost can't teach you. There must be a desire. And don't forget, this desire, it's not something you force it. It's something part of you in your recreation status. It's something part of you in your new birth status. The moment you become a newborn baby, when you are born naturally as a baby, you desire milk. You want to drink milk. There's something. You don't want to eat fish. You don't want to eat meat and bones. You want to drink milk. So there is a desire that is automatic. It's automated. It's triggered into your life. And you can restrain that desire. So the Bible said, those who live according to the flesh have their minds set on what the flesh desires. But those who live in accordance with the Spirit have their minds set on what the Spirit desires. Now go to the verse number 6 and look at this. This will bless your soul. The Bible says, the mind governed by the flesh is dead. So spirit government is the mystery for spiritual growth. The mind, Kevin, that is why they tell you the church is trying to control you. How many of you have heard that? These churches are trying to control us. They are controlling us. And so what they do is they go and pick small messages. Like today, I've said something before I preach, okay? I said something like give your husband or those kind of things. You know, some people can just go on social media and pick just that place and say, look at what the man of God is preaching. Instead of preaching the word of God, look at the things he's saying. They won't build the whole case of what I said. So what we are seeing today is people go and do satanic propaganda. They pick some pieces of what some pastors have said, and then they come in there and they come and pump it and look for people whose mind is set on the things of the flesh. You see, you can always be attracted. If you see yourself always looking for things, bad things on social media, things people are saying about pastors, and always, listen to me, you will die young. Hear me, I'm not the one saying it. If you want to live long, refrain from those things. If you want to really live a buoyant, breakthrough life, free yourself, because you are buying into other people's sins. You are buying to people's sins. Serve God and let the Holy Ghost show you the truth. Who knows if God can use you to make an impact? But when you pollute yourself, every time you are learning, you compare your nose with the pollution. And we don't learn that way. If you want to grow fast, don't compare your notes with evil. Compare your notes with righteousness. Only one standard. If you want to be strong, don't compare yourself with weakness. It's like you want to lose weight and you're always trying to go back to the scale to see. You'll be frustrated. Just do the right thing. Just keep doing it. If it's the right thing you are doing, keep doing it. One day when you go and stand on the scale, you just know the thing has worked. But the one every day you go there, little has gone down. Oh, I didn't go further. You know you are eating too much. Receive grace. I prophesy upon your life. I don't care what you have gone through. I don't care what looks like it can be. I believe in the power of God for your life. So the spirit governed life. The mind governed by the flesh is dead. But the mind governed by the spirit is life and peace. Spiritual life and peace. Shalom. Shalom. It means nothing is broken. It means everything is working. Everything is growing. Everything is doing well. I speak over your life. Shalom anointing is upon you. I say shalom anointing is upon you. The verse number 7, look at the word of God. The mind governed by the flesh is hostile to God. Do you see that? So you can be a Christian and you are hostile to God. Please hear this carefully. People don't know this. You can be a child of God and you are hostile to God. You are like adamant. You are antichrist. Who has heard the word antichrist? Antichrist. Okay, to your information. Many Christians are antichrist. You say, Many Christians are antichrist. It means your ideologies, your philosophies is opposite what Christ is teaching. Your thought pattern, the way you think, everything you do is not this. It's not consistent with what Christ does. That's antichrist spirit. So you are thinking of 666. Maybe you are the one carrying the 666. Yeah. The kind of ideas they've put in people is what is causing many Christians to become weak. How can you serve God you don't pray? How can you serve God and be living your life like you don't know Jesus Christ? Right? That is antichrist spirit. So look at this. Look at this. The mind governed by the flesh is hostile to God. So do you wonder when you walk with some Christians and start behaving some way, doing things some ways, and you get so offended, I can't believe a Christian did that to me, a Christian spoke that way to me. Their mind is not governed by Christ, so it's hostile to God. So guess what? You are nothing. So don't always get offended because what they are dealing with God is hostile to God. Because their mind is governed by the flesh. Though they are born again, but their mind is governed by the flesh. It does not submit. It's hostile to God. It does not submit to God's law. It does not submit to the word of God. Nor can it do so. So look at this. You can be born again and not grow because you have not submitted to God's word. And it's because your mind is governed by the flesh. So you can't submit to the word of God. You can't submit to God's word. You can't surrender totally. You cannot allow the word of God to dominate your life. And so all the things the Holy Ghost wants to teach you, if your mind is not controlled by the Spirit, you cannot be a student of the Spirit. So he can't grow you. You go to church every Sunday. You go to church 52 days, weeks in a month, twice. Saturday you will come. Sunday, like this week, within 5 days, you come for all. You pray for all, but you will still not draw your ink. You will flow a lot of ink out of your pen, a lot of devotions, do a lot of things, but you will still not grow. Why is it so? Because your nature as a person has not changed. And it is not your change of nature that makes you a Christian. But when you become a Christian, the Holy Ghost takes over. And when he takes over, he begins a cleansing. Please, are you hearing me? So the Holy Spirit, when he comes into your life, hear this carefully. He wants to govern your mind. He wants to control the way you think. Come on, say control. Say control. He wants to control the way you think. He wants to govern the way you think. He wants to govern the way you make choices. He wants to govern that. But you see, because you have real power, you can make the choice to say, no, I want the flesh to control me. I want the flesh to control me. But you're a Christian. You are a child of God. When you start talking, people will not want to talk to you again. You are not bad. You are a child of God. The problem is you are not being governed by the Spirit. So when you see amongst us, many believers say a lot of negative things that you can never imagine. And yet you've been taught that and death lies in the power of the tongue, and you eat the food thereof. But every time negative things you are saying. Many Christians want to live long, but every time they open their mouth, I want to, then the grave one will follow. I am, then T, I, you know, to follow. So where is, I'm being realistic. You keep being realistic, you will die realistic. So the spirit life, the spirit govern life. Things are not going well, but you say things are well in Jesus' name. It's a fake life. These people never accept. These people never agree. They never accept. What should I agree? You are broke and you want to tell everybody you are broke. And you know when they know you are broke, they'll never give you money. Nobody gives money to a broke woman because you waste it. There is a reason why you are broke. There is a reason why. Listen to me. There's a reason why people get broke. To be broke, one, means sometimes you overspend. Two, means you don't manage well what you have. Three, maybe you live beyond your means. Number four, maybe truly something has gone wrong with your life. Number five, you don't project well. And so, 1 million may be given to you, but you'll be broke again in the future. Receive grace to be taught by the Spirit. Who wants to grow here in the Spirit? Will you submit yourself under the governance of the Holy Ghost? When you submit yourself under his governance, your mind, the mind governed by the flesh is hostile to God. It does not submit to God's law, nor can it do so. No. Go to the verse number 8. In the verse number 8, those who are in the realm of the flesh cannot please God. Go ahead, number nine. You, however, are not in the realm of the flesh. Look at someone, tell them, I'm not in the realm of the flesh. So do you see what the Bible is saying? He's saying you can be, look at this. He's saying that you can be in the realm of the flesh. But then Apostle Paul, I like him. That's why he's the best teacher I've ever had. He went ahead to confirm with them that I'm saying these things to you, but remember, you are not in the realm of the flesh. That means you're in the realm of the what? In the realm of the what? It means you are governed by the what? You are governed by the what? You are not in the realm of the flesh, but are in the realm of what? The Spirit. Indeed, the Spirit of God lives in you. Do you see that? The Spirit lives in you. And if anyone does not have the Spirit of Christ, they do not belong to Christ. So do you see that? It's impossible to be a child of God and the Spirit of God will not dwell in you. So the moment you become born again, the Spirit of God dwells in you. So you are of Christ. Do you see that? So the fact that somebody is walking in the flesh doesn't mean they are not of Christ. The only problem is they will not grow spiritually. And when you are not growing spiritually, you begin to have a carnal life. You live like an unbeliever. When you are not growing spiritually, it's almost like you are an unbeliever. You begin to have carnal life. Romans 8, verse number 13. I decree you be governed by the Spirit and you grow by the Spirit. Romans 8, 13. You be governed by the Spirit and you grow by the Spirit. For if you live according to the flesh, you will die. But if by the Spirit you put to death the mind, the misdeeds of the body, you will live. Do you see that? So if the Holy Spirit continually is not teaching you, if you are not under his tutorialship, you are not under his tutelage, you are not under his teaching power, and you allow everything, feelings, everything you're going through, everything happen. People say experience is the best teacher. Look at someone, tell them it's not true. Look at them again, tell them it's not true. You always learn something from experience, but experience can never be the best teacher. Never. It's because your experience itself can be a mistake. That's why many teachers can come back and say, what I taught you was wrong. Shout blood of Jesus. Come on, shout blood of Jesus. The Holy Ghost is the best teacher. The Holy Spirit is the best teacher. If you live according to the flesh, you die, but by the Spirit, you will put to death the misdeeds of the body. You will live. Listen to this. I want to end here. Many Christians are not having what we call Christian life. There's a way life. Like they are not living. They are not living. It's okay for all the battles in this world to come after you. But still, You see, when we say you are living, it's not because you have money here, you have things here, you have this. It's all great. It's part of the Christian life. But you see, the spiritual life is lived in the spirit. You must master the art of spiritual living by submitting yourself to the government of the spirit. He dictates your life. He determines outcomes. In fact, some scripture says he control. He used the word control. And it's a very strong word many people don't like. But every human being, somebody must control you. Because human beings are very strange. Human beings are strange. If God had his way, he'd be tying human beings sometimes. Human beings are strange. You can change overnight like that. What happened? I just thought like of it and I changed. Yeah. Human beings are strange. Control of the spirit. And that control is not chains on your hands, but it's restrictions. And the word restriction is very strong. It's boundaries in the realm of the spirit. Covenant boundaries. You are a child of God. You are growing. You operate in boundaries. You don't give and allow your life into everything. You are growing in the spirit. The spirit of God is showing you things, revealing secrets, mysteries to you. And you are growing by those mysteries. You are growing daily. And you are being taught daily. See, all things, all knowledge, all information that Christ has, the Holy Ghost, is giving all to you. He's giving all to you. Nothing has been held back. It is up to you if you want to know. And the proof you want to know is you submit yourself to the government of the spirit. The government of the spirit. All these issues of humility and submission and all that is because many are debating those things because they have not yet submitted to the government of the Holy Ghost. When a man, a woman submit to the government of the spirit, no one can humiliate you. The government of the spirit. So it is under that you become a true student. And then the Holy Ghost reigns over you. He rules over you. He leads you. He guides you. He shows you things. He shows you what is true spiritual growth. He shows you what is not spiritual growth. He shows you what is just activity, what it means to grow. And I want to charge you in the name of Jesus. Refuse to be stagnant. Desire, give your mind and your heart to desire to grow in the spirit. Let your heart desire, your mind desire spiritual things. I cannot hear you. You see, when you desire to eat rice after church, you go and buy rice. Some of you here, as I'm preaching, you have already made your mind. When we finish chips and chicken, you are going to buy it. Makoninima, I want you to go and give the chips and chicken people a letter that now will have discount. Receive grace in the name of Jesus. Is desire. Once he hit around one, chips and chicken, chips and chicken, chips. Hey. Praise God. Desire, what is it? Desire, what is it? What is it? And some of you told me close right now, back at my street. What is it? Desire. Because there are some delicacies there, that's the only place you can find those things. I speak over your life. No, if I ask your brother, they will confirm that this prophecy is true. Yes. I speak over your life. You will not grow weak, you grow strong. All those who want to use your Christian life, say, look at that brother, that sister, they will fail. You are going to grow. You will know God. It doesn't matter how long, I say you will know God. Don't think there are people that should know God. You are now starting. No, it's an insult to your intelligence. You are not now starting. Even if you are now starting, I command super sporadic growth. Receive it in the name of Jesus. Your Christianity will not be insulted. Your journey will not be insulted. You will grow. You will grow. Now, look at this in conclusion. Don't worry if you don't understand. Don't worry if you don't understand. The spirit of truth will teach you. Do you see that? He will do what? He will guide you. He will teach you. He will lead you into all truth. He will show you. He will teach you. The spirit of truth. Don't worry. Don't get yourself so much entangled. I don't understand. No. The spirit of truth will do what? Will teach you. He will teach you. So you must make yourself available. Desire. Desire. Desire. Say, I desire to know. Say, I desire to grow. Again, say, I desire to grow. Say, I desire to know. Say, Holy Spirit, I submit myself. under your governance. Say, Holy Ghost, I submit myself under your control. I want to know. Take me out of the picture. Only you in the picture. I'm not hearing you. Say, only you in the picture. So look at this. If you like, when you go home, talk to the Holy Spirit. Sometimes the things he will tell you, you'll be shocked. You will be very shocked. And in the end time, God is raising apostles of truth, prophets of truth, pastors, evangelists, and teachers of truth. And when they stand to speak, you will see that in your bedroom, when you start talking to the Holy Ghost, it will be consistent. It's not the one that your flesh wants something. Hey, I'm happy. And the Holy Ghost is saying something different. You are rejecting that one. Receive grace. Receive grace. Who is ready to grow? Who is ready to grow? You know, there are some of us that when the Holy Ghost look at us, Holy Ghost is sad. Now, do you know the Holy Ghost can be sad? Who knows that? Bible says, don't grieve the Holy Spirit. You have, if you are not growing, you sadden the whole of heavenly realms. You have to wake up and see your Christian life as one that is not controlled by things, not controlled by systems and activities. But this Christian life you have received is a highly powered spirit life. And you will not allow any force, any power, not even yourself, not your battles, to interfere with your growing. Receive grace. Rise up on your feet and declare, I am growing under the governance of the Spirit. Say it again. Say, I am growing under the government of the Spirit of God. Say, I am growing under Spirit government. Say it again. Say, I am growing under Spirit government. Say, I want to hear. Say, I am growing under Holy Spirit government. Say, I am growing under Holy Spirit government. Who amongst us here wants to grow? Who amongst us here want to grow? Come on. Who amongst us here want to grow? Are you sure you want to grow more? Who amongst us here want to grow? Come on, shout, I am growing. I am growing. Shout, I desire the things of the Spirit. Say it, I desire the things of the Spirit. Say, I long for the things of the Spirit. I desire the things of the Spirit. God has seen all your battles. God has seen all your trials. But there's one thing I can tell you. In the midst of it all, the Spirit of God will make known unto you that you are going to grow in the Spirit. I cannot hear your amen. I say you will grow in the Spirit. I say you will grow in the Spirit. In your battles, you will have supernatural experiences of divine lectures, supernatural experiences of the voice of God, supernatural experiences of encounters of heaven. Every

spirit. 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Is anybody here growing? Your family is looking for a growing Christian. No. I say your family is looking for a growing Christian. It doesn't care matter who rejected you, who called you names. Just grow, just grow. I say just grow. The prodigal son, his father was a growing father. I cannot hear your amen. You don't

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Be careful about what? Are you growing? Come on, are you growing? Don't go to church and wait to be given a tag, a faithful Christian. Makadia. Look at someone, give them high five, tell them I'm going to grow. Come on, tell them I choose to grow. Tell them I choose to grow. Receive grace to grow so you can groan in the spirit. Receive grace to grow so you can groan in dimensions. There are mantles in the realm of the spirit. There are anointings in the realm of the spirit. Do you want a mantle? Do you want an anointing? I cannot hear you. Come on, you look at me, look at me. Some of you, the kind of breakthrough you want, you have not grown to that level to sustain that.

Jesus. Somebody lift up your voice and begin to talk to God. And open your mouth and talk to him. Open your mouth and talk to him. Open your mouth and talk to him. Talk to him. Talk to him. Talk to Jesus. Nobody can tell you cannot grow. They can't use anything against you. You are in the spirit of Christ. So you are qualified to grow. The flesh will not dominate. You are governed by the Holy Ghost. Forget about all the things that you think you did and all that. A new day has started. A new page has opened. You are growing in the spirit. You are growing in the spirit. You are growing in the spirit. Makapakolibakapata. You are growing. You are growing. You are growing. You are growing in the spirit. Thank you, Holy Ghost. I see massive explosion. Somebody who just became born again 2 weeks ago. Somebody who rededicated your life to Christ last year. I see you growing. You are growing in a way that will amaze people. Thank you, Holy Ghost. I am growing. I am growing. I am anointed. I know God. I am strong. Now look at me. Lift up your voice and say with me, say, I am growing. Listen to this. Begin to prophesy upon yourself. I am growing. I know God. I am in the spirit. I have the desires of the spirit. I have grace to know God. I'm expanding. I'm becoming strong. Keep saying those things. Come on, keep saying it. Don't wait for anybody. Keep saying it. Keep saying it. Open your

the spirit, I am of Christ. Come on, talk to Jesus. Don't let anybody stop you. Whoever has used anything against you, come on, you know who you are. You are born of the spirit. You are a child of God. Come on, talk to him. Talk to him. Talk to him. Talk to Jesus. Talk to Jesus. Open your mouth and declare it. I love the word of God. I love the peace of God. I am strong in Christ.

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Therefore, we have no high priest. 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But he triumphed. And he has encouraged us to come to him, to receive mercy, to stand through time, to stand through life. 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

He will wipe away every tear from their eyes, and death shall be no more. 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
1: Well, I want to say a great evening to everyone. You are welcome to Let's Talk Right Here on Sunny 88.7 FM. My name is Babu Kran, and I have in the studio with me yours truly, Prince Oyelaren. Great evening to you, Prince. How are you doing?
2: I am very fine, Baba. Good to be back.
1: All right, I'm glad to have you in the studio as usual.
2: Yeah, same here. I'm also glad to be back again. And good evening to all our cherished, faithful, and loyal listeners. As
1: now, Prince.
2: Yes, Baba.
1: We have been looking at Your Money Counts, which is a book by Howard Dayton. And it's a very interesting book. Now, I would encourage everyone to get a copy of this book.
2: Yeah, it's very important. Everybody must get a copy of this book. It's very, very important. It will blow your mind. It will blow your mind.
1: All right. 2 weeks ago, we wrapped up on honesty, which is also the chapter 8 of Your Money Counts. And this week, it's a new month. So happy new month to everyone. We are starting a different chapter, which is given. What is your attitude? What is your attitude when it comes to giving? And I love this chapter that we are going to talk about because I have a lot of issues regarding it. And I would want you to address it. However, the first paragraph of the chapter given, Howard talks about he having breakfast with Alan Hitchcock, who he and his wife Jane are the main character of this book.
2: Yeah.
1: And he said that, you know, he invited him for, you know, what you guys do, Compass. And I want you to talk a little bit about Compass, what you do there, maybe right before we wrap up.
2: Yeah, definitely. I'll say a little bit about Compass. It's a very good place to be, to be disciple about what the Bible says concerning money. Yeah, I will definitely do that.
1: But he said, after that conversation at Compass, they went for breakfast, and let me read what Alan shared with Howard. He says that he told me how much he studied the steady medicine sheepishly. I confess, I've never had any desire to give money, which I find very strange. I'm asking, is this guy a Christian? Now that I understand what the Bible has to say about it, I want to give, but I'm frustrated. How can I possibly decide where to give? It seems as if my inbox is constantly filled with appeals. There are so many needs. I feel guilty that perhaps we are not giving enough. Now, my first question is what, you know, Alan, his concern. Where do we start when it comes to giving? Because as believers, we are told to give. The Bible commands us to give. In fact, the Bible says that we should give and it will come back to us. And so good measure, pressed down. And so we know that we are supposed to give. And then the Bible has also told us that there's blessing in giving. However, sometimes you are wondering, who do I give to? Because some people, who do I give to? What's that from there? Who do we know? Who do we decide that we are going to give? And who do we decide? Are there people we decide that we're not supposed to give? So if you can help us with that. Yes, Prince.
2: I think where we should start from is the place of knowledge, the place of knowing, the place of awareness, the place of understanding what the scripture or what the Bible, what God says concerning the area of giving. And that is why this study is so crucial. When we get a better, clearer understanding, it will be like a light bulb. That happened to Helen when they went to the study and they were so confused, so that they've not been giving, they were so frustrated, in the book that as you read, you see, they were so confused that how they've not been giving. So the place of understanding is the first place to start. What is the Bible saying about evil? So when you have that basic understanding and the fundamental about giving, the Holy Spirit has to change our attitude. See, we all have a knowledge, a foreknowledge about giving. And when we are open to what the scriptures say, what the Bible say, what Jesus actually taught, it helps us to get a better clearance. So that is where I would say we should start from. I mean, if I can give a statistic here. If you have your phone and you can go on your Google right now, just type how many times did the Bible or the how many Bible verses are there that speak about prayer? How many Bible verses are there that talks about faith? And then when you type another search, or you can also make a search that how many Bible verse that talks about money and giving, it will blow your mind the number of times the scripture actually talks about money, giving, generosity. But because we don't know, we don't even know that they are in the Bible, so we don't preach it. Mostly what we hear or what we know about giving, maybe when we go to church and we are being asked to give offering and tithe, maybe that's the only information we all know. Give and it shall be given to you. So we are not expanding our mind, our knowledge about what the scripture have to say. And that is why this study is very crucial. So where to start? Like you rightly asked the question, where to start is a place of knowledge, is a place of knowing what the Bible have to say concerning the area of giving. And I've actually said that after many years of studying the Bible, you have experienced the blessing. Indeed, giving has been the most liberating area in his Christian experience. How can somebody who didn't know about giving or who has a very different notion about giving and now saying that giving has become the most liberating area in his Christian experience? It's all begin from the known. And now when you look at the Old and the New Testament, they place a great deal of emphasis on giving. In fact, there are more verses relating to giving than any other subject on money. There are commands, practical suggestions, examples everywhere in the Bible. If you read your Bible, covetousness and greed are very, very bad. They are condemned. And generosity and charity are encouraged when you go through the Bible. So the first point I would say we should look at is attitude in giving. Attitude in giving. Why attitude? Giving with a proper attitude is a very crucial thing if we want to give right, and if you want to do it as the Bible actually teaches us to do. When you read 1 Corinthians 13:3, I'm paraphrasing now. If I give all my possession to feed the poor, but do not have love, it profits me nothing. So it is hard to imagine anything more than a commendable than giving everything to the poor. If you help the poor, if you save the needy, there is nothing you can compare to it. But what is the Bible telling us? He said, but if it does not come with a right attitude of love, with that love, it is of no use. It is of no benefit to even give or to be a giver. So the Lord set an example of giving motivated by love. If you read the book of John 3:16, it says, for God so loved the world that he gave his only begotten son. So note the sequence. Because God loved, he gave. So I struggled for years to give consistently out of a heart of love. I believe the only way to do this is to recognize that each gift is actually giving to the Lord himself. When you have that, you are coming from the place of knowing, of that knowledge that every giving is unto the Lord. I bet you will have a different perception, a different attitude. And

0: is merely to a church, a ministry, a needy person, then it is no more, you can just call it a charity. It is only a charity. But if you consider it to the Lord, it becomes an act of worship. And that is the place of knowing. And that's the place God wants us to reach. Because Jesus Christ is our creator and our savior and our faithful provider. So we can't express our gratefulness and love by giving our gift to him. For example, when the offering plate is being passed at church, we should consciously remind ourselves that we are giving our gift to the Lord himself, not to the pastor. So I think it is good for us to stop and examine ourselves. What is our attitude towards giving? I cannot stretch too much to importance of giving with the proper attitude. Attitude is everything when it comes to giving. Attitude is everything. Without a good attitude, you are not giving, but you are just acting as a mere of charity. So that is what I think we should be first looking at.
1: How do we know who to give to? Like Jesus, I don't understand. Because you meet a lot of people asking you for help. This person is asking you for help. You don't also want to give somebody and not give to the other. So how do we start with this whole giving thing? You know, there are also, he talked about how sometimes you can tell that people are manipulating you to give. And I've seen that before where people, you know, they try to emotionally blackmail you to give to them. So you're like, do I need to give to this person? And so if you can, you know, tell us about, a little bit about, if you can, you know, throw more light on how to give, even when we are being manipulated, who do we give to?
0: So when you come from the place of knowing and you are demonstrating this love that God said in the book of 1 Corinthians that I read earlier on 13:3, that if you give all your possession to feed the poor, but do not have love, it profits you nothing. It means that who to give to, where do you give to, will not be even a subject matter. Because you are giving out of love. Because God is love. For God so loved the world, he gave. So the sequence is that because God loved, he gave. So when you have to give to, where to give will not be a subject matter. You will be led. You will be led to give. You will know what to do. You will fulfill the love of God. And as you are showing love, you are showing kindness, you are giving. Giving doesn't necessarily have to be money. Giving your time, giving your advice, it can only be done out of love. So the fundamental and the prerequisite here is love. Love. From the place of knowing, you will be able to give out of love. It is more blessing to give than blessing. It's different when you are spreading or when you are sharing money. See, that guilty of, I'm giving to one person, I'm not giving to the other person. I mean, this kind of giving are done in secret. This kind of giving are done out of love, out of passion. So it is not, you are meeting a need of somebody. God is placing upon your heart to meet a need. And when you are connected to the root, to the love of Christ, you will be able to give, identify those people and be able to give to them. So it's not that people are coming to you, give, and you also have your need to be met and all that. No, that is different. When you are sharing money, it's a different thing. But when you are meeting the need out of love, it is love that precedes the giving. You can't give when you don't have love, when you don't love. So love precedes the giving, and who will not be even the question right now, because it will send the people, it will send you to meet the need of those people that you need to give to. It will send you to those people that you need to meet their need. And when you obey, be full of joy.
1: Now let's talk about, and in the book, there's a part, what should be our attitude when it comes to giving? Because a lot of times, people are just putting

0: You also realize, hey, I'm not from an anonymous place, I'm a home for me. Then attitude that we are supposed to do, we are supposed to have as believers, when it comes to improving. But if you can share that with us as well.
1: Yeah, so I when it comes to giving, I as I said, it's more spiritual, it's more about love, it's more about compassion. And when you are led, when you are being moved, you will feel it. You know people who are going to take advantage of you, or people who are taking advantage of you. You know, their urgency become your urgency as well. When they need something, then you have to leave everything and go and look and help. And sometimes you can see that this kind of people that take advantage keep coming back in the same form, the same manner, the same way. For such a people, there are ways to handle them. When they come, keeping coming the same, you pay their light bill, you pay their school fees, the first thing is to sit them down, to look at their circumstance, and see whether there is a problem. Is it that there's something that they are not doing well? Is it that they are overspending? Is it that they don't have a job? Can you help them to get a place of work? Can you help them to also know how to set budget, how to live within their means? I mean, certain things you get to know. But when people are taking advantage of you, you will know it. You will say, you will know it. There are many times that I have been inspired by God to do some good or to help somebody. And I felt so strong. I did it. And I believe the person was so appreciative, and it met their need and all that. And this person coming back another time for a request. The second time this person is coming, I may do it based on, oh, maybe what God asked me to, led me to do, they actually needed more. Then I'm getting more personal now. The moment I have eyes, I'm able to perceive well, and it's coming back the third time or the fourth time, I advise myself, and if I get genuinely, I may help. You know, some people, they just need a kind of stipend. But I will not leave my major need or other need somewhere to be meeting this kind of need. No, this has become a source of revenue or a source of income for somebody. It's no longer somebody genuinely in need. So people taking advantage of us is something that we can easily deduce from the way they are relating to us. But again, if you are being led, some of these things will not fall victim of them. We will not fall victim of some of these things.
0: Now,
1: yeah. So naturally, when you see people in need and you have the heart to give and to be generous, and you are not in a position to, you feel some way. It's a natural thing. And I believe it's good for a child of God who has that kind of feeling that, oh, I wish I could do more than I'm doing. But that is not to put yourself in a situation where you completely break down, break off, and not being able to even be there for the people that you care for. So we shouldn't feel guilty. Like how Alan mentioned that when you look at the number, the multitude of people that are there to be helped, you often feel that either they are not doing enough, and you could feel guilt in his heart, don't feel that way. So rather, we should be praying for God to grant us more resources to be able to do more, and for God to raise more people to be able to meet the need of others. So I think we have some work to do, the giver and then the receiver as well. We should have more work to do.
0: Hmm.
1: when it comes to giving, the Bible clearly stated the parameter. So we say we shouldn't give grudgingly. We shouldn't give out of compulsion. We should give within our means, or we should give within what we have purposed to. So a giving must be and should be purposed. So if you don't, we shouldn't be. If you do that because the person is worried, the person is pressurizing, you just take it. Let me be free. Well, you did it not because you want to give. You were forced to give for the sake of peace. That, I can't say that there can be a blessing or there can be a blessing. I can't say that. But God has a way of rewarding the people who are faithfully honest and able to do what he asks them to do. So I want to believe that we shouldn't feel worried. We should always be prayerful before we give. We should always be purposeful before we give. We should always be led before we give. When you are full of Christ, I'm telling you, giving will become a natural occurrence to you. It becomes a natural thing because the word of God dwells richly in you, and as Jesus would do, so you will also do. That's why we say this is a discipleship. We are discipling people how Christ would behave, how Christ would do. Our main goal, as I stated earlier from beginning, in Compass Financial Ministry, is to see people everywhere faithfully living by God's financial principle in every areas of their life. And we equip people through the study like this worldwide to faithfully apply. Application is crucial to apply the financial principle. So there are principles in the Bible. There are principles financially so that we can know Christ more intimately and also be free to serve him. Because when you are working with guilt because you have not given, for all you know, God has not condemned you and you are working with guilt. You can't produce any good fruit if you are working with guilt as a believer. You cannot achieve any further when you are full of guilt because you have not met somebody's destiny. So what is the law require of you? It is very crucial and important for us to know by going back to the word of God, by digging deeper into the word of God, and then we can now boldly disciple others and practice what Christ asks us to do.
0: Let's break it down. My last question is, let's break it down to giving. Is it only money we are supposed to give? Because a lot of time people are looking for money. Is it only money that we are supposed to give as believers? Is it only money that we are supposed to give as believers? Let us know about that one as well.
1: Not at all. It's not only money we have to give as a believer when we're talking about giving. But what comes to mind in our day now, anytime you hear the word giving is money. Not so. You can give your time. You can give your service. You can give your care, your advice, your resources, your material, your food, anything at all, you can give. See, there was a time I was being asked to do something. Somebody that I really love and I really cherish. And I wasn't in the moment to do that thing. But there was no option for this person and I need to do it. At the same time, I was looking at the time that I need to execute this duty. And I'm also having an engagement that is very, very important that has been planned for. But the time hasn't come. So let's say I'm supposed to be in an engagement where I'm speaking or where I'm presenting at 10 o'clock. And by 9:30, I met a situation where I need to help and assist somebody who cannot help himself. And there was no option. I told the person that, look, I can give you alternative because I have a meeting at this time. But the person, I could see that if I go without helping, I still have a bit of time. I said, okay, let me risk it. Okay. Because of love that I have for this person, if the person is not very important to me, not somebody that I have love for, there is no way I'll just say, I'm sorry, I'm late for my presentation or for my meeting, and I'm on my way going. So within the 30-40, I have to force my way in to be able to be of help to this person. So sometimes when you love someone, you do things naturally for them. They can send you, they can ask you to jump, you jump. They can ask you to bend, you bend, because you love the person. The same way when it comes to the giving, we are saying the Bible clearly gave us the principle and the method that because for God so loved the world, he came down to give. So because of your love, you can naturally do things apart from money. You can naturally do other things apart from money because of love. There was a time again when we lost one of our dear brother, and I was, this is not a relative, but just a friend. I was so touched, and I was like, God, how are the family going to be? How are the wife? How are the children? To the extent that I almost gave my vehicle out for them to use. Why? Because what I was thinking about at the time was, how would this person be able to survive? I wasn't even thinking about myself. I wasn't focusing on myself. And that is one thing about love. When you demonstrate the love of God, self, anything about self will die. Not be thinking about self, you'll be thinking about how the other person will be able to survive. It's like you have some kind of boldness and some kind of courage that gives you the energy to move on. That, oh, as for you, you are good, you are okay, but for as long as you are fine, then I'm fine. That is what love can do. Love propels us to do and to go extra mile for others, but not necessarily only about money. There are people that we vowed for. There are people that we have stand for. There are people that we stood by. There are people that we have endorsed. There are people that we've held their hand and given the opportunity to get a job, or we've given the opportunity to give them access. There are people that we've spent our time to be able to help them out with whatever challenge they are. Not necessarily because we gave them money. We didn't have money to give them. When the disciple of Jesus Christ were going to the synagogue, the Bible said they met a man who was begging at the gate, who was begging for money. He was looking for money because the person's need was money. But the disciples, silver and gold, we have not. Don't have silver or gold or what we can call currency or money, but such as we have, receive, wake up, stand up, take your bag and go home. So what is more crucial? What is more important? What is powerful? You know, what is more outstanding than to receive an internal life, which is more than money, that money cannot buy? And that is why Christ is telling us that we should lay up our treasure in heaven, where

0: To illustrate the power of peer pressure, Amazing Alan will attempt to do a quadruple backflip reverse somersault into this swimming pool while holding a goldfish bowl.
1: Are you sure this is safe, guys?
0: Absolutely, Alan. All the real divers do it.
1: Well, shouldn't there be water in the pool?
0: Just dive into the goldfish bowl by putting it out in front of you.
1: Shouldn't I at least have a bigger fish bowl?
0: That's the size everyone on the internet uses, Alan.
1: Oh.
0: And action!
1: Guys, this didn't work.
0: Of course not, Alan.
1: Was I supposed to learn something from this?
0: Yes, we shouldn't let others pressure us into doing things we know we shouldn't do.
1: But everyone likes me more, right, guys?
0: Our focus should be on doing the right thing, Alan, not seeking the approval of others.
1: There's gotta be a better way to make these points, guys.
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0: Amazing Alan Meadow Scene, take one. Are you ready, Alan?
1: You got it, guys.
0: And action. Amazing Alan will now attempt to remove a handful of honey from a giant Mongolian beehive to show how dangerous it is to fool with temptation.
1: No problem. I know how to put bees to sleep. Nee, nee, nee.
0: Amazing Alan thinks she has a plan to handle this situation, just as we often feel we can handle any temptation if we're careful.
2: Pretty good, huh, guys?
0: I guess Alan can handle this situation after all. Normally, if not dealt with properly, temptation will lead to sin, which leads to pain and separation from God.
1: And your arm could get stuck.
0: Excuse me?
1: No problem. Just a small tug and...
0: Once again, as Alan disappears across the meadow, he is illustrating the most effective way the Bible gives us for dealing with temptation. Run.
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0: In Ezekiel chapter 22 verse 30, scripture says, I sought for a man among them who would repair the wall and stand in the gap before me on behalf of the land. Welcome to Standing in the Gap with Lady Prophet Sylvia Ametowobla, head pastor of Hope Hills Chapel. Join us as we pray for our nations, families, and for our lives. Stay tuned.
1: You spoke the world into existence. You are God and you are King.
2: Tonight we are coming to you live from Sunny FM. My name is Lady Prophet Sylvia, a great intercessor of the land. If you are listening to us, this is Standing in the Gap, but Pray Ghana version. I'm here in the studios with the pastors from Hope Hills Chapel. You want to tell somebody that it's time to stand in the gap. It's time to pray. It's time to pray. It's time to pray. All we need is your attention and your mouth ready to pray. If you have a tongue, it means you can pray. May Ali Ko Sandabra. This tonight, we thank God for your life. We want to lift our voice to thank God. We want to thank God for your life. We don't know what you are going through. We have seen so many devastations through the flood, but we still thank God because Bible says that in all things we should give thanks unto the name of the Lord. And so we are thanking God on your behalf. We are thanking God on behalf of your children. We are thanking God for our president. We are thanking God for the vice president. We are thanking God for the mayor of this nation, for the mayor of Accra. We are thanking God for the mayors of over the cities. We are thanking God for Ghanaians. We are thanking God for his grace, his mercies, and how far he has brought us, Lord. We are grateful. We are grateful as a nation, Lord. This is not how we want it, Lord, but we know that it was meant for evil, but you, oh Lord, meant it for good. Wherever you are, you want to lift your voice. It doesn't matter what you are going through. Say, this is the will of God. As you are thanking God concerning what you want to see, whatever is not there will begin to align. Thanksgiving will cause God to you to align to the will of God. So we are thanking God for you. We are thanking God for the nation Ghana. We are thanking God for the remnants, survivors that are left, those that are departed, those that the flood has worried, those that the flood has caused them to be homeless and hopeless. Father, we thank you for all things, and we know that you are making provision. As we thank you, we know that, Lord, you are putting things in place concerning those who are crying out to you. We thank you for your mercies, Lord. We thank you for your goodness. We thank you for your protection over the nation Ghana. We thank you that despite everything, that, Lord, we are still one people. We are one people as a nation. Tonight, we are going to pray, and it is centered on the walls will not be rebuilt. You see, whatever God destroys must remain destroyed. Whatever God, anything that is not of God, that God begins to touch on and begin to place judgment on, must remain judged by God. And we'll be taking our text from Joshua chapter 6. But listen, I want you to know that if God delivered you, we are in the month of July. This is the seventh month. It's the month where the enemy will try to come back to attack you so strongly. And so many people are going through a lot of attacks. Apart from the floods, as a prophet, the Lord revealed to me that many people in the beginning of the year, you've gone through so many things, and God has given you victories and deliverances, and he has given you certain breakthroughs. But in the month of July, you have started seeing some decline. It looks like the enemy, what you have been delivered from, now wants to possess you. But it shall not stand. It shall not stand. You know, Jesus gave a tutorial, a demon. He taught something about how demons operate. And Satan operates just like that as well. In Luke 11, 24, 26, Jesus just gave us a scenario of what happens when deliverance takes place. He says that when a demon is cast out, that demons will try to return when he realizes that the person's life is swept and clean and it is put in order. The demon tries to return. So demons, they don't give up. But tonight, they will give up.
3: Amen.
2: And he says that when they come back, the current condition of the person becomes worse. Your condition will not become worse.
3: Amen.
2: If you were sick before and you were healed, we pray in the month of July that it will not become worse.
3: Amen.
2: God broke down the walls of sicknesses and curses and illnesses, infirmities, and we declare and we prophesy that in the month of July, you want to lift your voice and say, Oh Lord,
3: whatever
2: was broken
3: must remain broken.
2: Say, every wall
3: of resistance,
2: opposition, curses, lack, disappointment that was broken in previous months, I declare, as I step into July, I have stepped into July. I declare by the mercies of God that it shall remain broken. So the devil always tries to come back. And sometimes maintaining your breakthrough, we take maintenance we take it for granted. So sometimes you see some beautiful houses, they were beautiful 10 years ago, but today it looks horrible because nobody thought of maintaining it. Maintenance is costly. What you got by prayer, you have to maintain by prayer. Say, what I got by prayer, I have to maintain by prayer.
3: What I got by prayer, I have to maintain by prayer.
2: So in Joshua, in Joshua chapter 6, we realize that the Jericho walls were broken. They were able to break the Jericho walls on the seventh shout. And after the seventh shout, they were jubilating and they thought everything was fine. But Joshua was a prophet. He knew that it's not fine. We cannot be celebrating. So some of you, you celebrate too early. And so as they were celebrating, the Lord was ministering to Joshua. And sometimes you get some visa, you begin to celebrate, you begin to tell people, all of a sudden you realize that now you are no more. Your passport is there. I've seen some before. Some people announce their breakthrough and they celebrate too long. By the time you realize the enemy has stepped in. Joshua understood that this Satan, this demons we are fighting, they don't give up easily. They wait until you are celebrating and over-celebrating and then begin to reinforce what God has delivered you from. And so Joshua 6:26, Bible says that, and Joshua adjured them at that time, saying, cursed be the man before the Lord that riseth up and buildeth this city Jericho. He said, he shall lay the foundations thereof in his firstborn, and in his younger son shall he set up the gates of it. You see, it was a judgment Joshua released. In the midst of celebration, he released the judgment of God because he understood that these walls that are broken, these curses that are broken, this infirmity that is broken, this kind of poverty that is broken, this kind of, you know, whatever it is, bewitchment, spell, enchantment, and anything that stood as a limitation that God has dealt with, Joshua understood that the enemy can come back to reinforce it. And so he placed judgment. Tonight, we place the judgment of God.
3: Amen.
2: Upon anything that the enemy wants to come back to come and rebuild. Amen. We pray that the walls of curses will not be rebuilt in your family.
3: Amen.
2: The altars of curses will not be rebuilt in your family.
3: Amen.
2: Whatever was destroyed by God shall remain destroyed.
3: Amen.
2: Certain altars will not. Yeah, you know, so in July, we have to be careful. And that is why we are here tonight. We are here to stand in the gap with you. The walls of premature death will not be rebuilt.
3: Amen.
2: And sometimes, you know, because we whilst we are celebrating, then we begin to slumber and sleep. Some people, right after getting their job, they are sleeping. Say, mommy, you are prophesying.
3: Mommy, you are prophesying.
2: Look, you know the people that stop praying, the people that get married. They go on honeymoon, and when they go on honeymoon, the enemy began to do bitter moon for them. Say, no more bitter moon. He turns the honey into bitterness. And that is one thing we just want to relax. You know, that's why some people travel. They are so powerful in prayer. The moment they visit America, you see that even men of God and women of God, you realize that, hey, right now is the slang. Even the brofo has become. The devil is not afraid of your slangs. And you need to rise up, oh sleeper. Say, rise up, oh sleeper.
3: Rise up, oh sleeper.
2: So Joshua charged them, oh. He charged them at that time saying, he said, curse be the man before the Lord who rises up to build this city. Curse be the man who rises up this year. this month, July, to rebuild that city of joblessness. Amen. You have gotten a new job, but every assignment to make sure you become unemployed, tonight we cash it.
3: Amen.
2: And that's what we are talking about. You are married. You just got married. And everything is going fine. Everything is going well for you. But all of a sudden, you realize that something is happening somewhere. Whatever is happening somewhere that is not of God, tonight we declare, let it be cursed in the name of Jesus.
3: Amen.
2: Say, oh Lord.
3: Oh Lord.
2: I declare
3: by the power
2: of the Holy Ghost,
3: that
2: my deliverance shall be permanent.
3: Shall be permanent.
2: No more bondage.
3: No more bondage.
2: Say, every wall
3: of bondage.
2: As I clap my hands
3: and pray,
2: I command you, you shall not be rebuilt. You shall not be rebuilt.
3: You shall not be rebuilt.
2: Clap your hands and pray.

0: Lebrandoba, Ibranda Baba. We place the judgment of God upon any man, any entity that will rise up to rebuild the walls that the Lord has broken. In the name of Jesus, say, Heavenly Father, tonight, by prayer, I declare, whosoever want to rebuild the walls of premature death and afflictions, sorrow and pain in my family, let the judgment of God visit them. Look, that's why affliction shall not rise up the second time. July, I don't know, I sense in my spirit that somebody, you will not cry the cry you cried in January.
1: Amen.
0: It is your birthday. I'm prophesying to you. Rose, I'm prophesying to you. You will not cry the cry you cried in January. It looks like it's about to happen. You were supposed to marry in August, but I declare in the name of Jesus, any form of bewitchment and spell that has been placed upon your beloved, we command it be broken.
1: Amen.
0: Be broken.
1: Amen.
0: Be broken. Look, so many people are going through things, but we are going to pray. Say, Heavenly Father,
1: Heavenly Father,
0: I declare
1: that whatsoever
0: God has done,
1: concerning my breakthrough,
0: my victory
1: shall never be undone.
0: Say, any demon
1: assigned
0: to undo
1: by reason
0: of my errors,
1: by reason
0: of my ignorance,
1: say,
0: tonight,
1: as I lift my voice
0: to pray,
1: I declare,
0: let the seal
1: of the blood
0: be placed
1: upon
0: my glory,
1: my breakthrough,
0: and
1: I declare,
0: it is established
1: as permanent
0: breakthrough. Say, from today,
1: whatever
0: the Lord
1: has permanently
0: done in my life
1: shall never
0: be reversed.
1: In Jesus' name.
0: I love Joshua. I love the apostle prophet Joshua. If you are listening to me and you are Joshua, I salute you. He placed a judgment. He placed a judgment upon what God has done because he understood that as a warning, you know, it was like as a warning that what God has clearly turned down or judged cannot be restored by anyone. Any judgment the Lord has placed over that cancer, it shall never be restored.
1: Amen.
0: Say, Oh Lord,
1: let the walls
0: of cancer remain broken.
1: You
0: know, last year, we prophesied here, somebody had colon cancer. Today, I am sensing prostate cancer. Say, it shall not return.
1: It shall not return.
0: Say, it shall not be restored.
1: It shall not be restored.
0: Say, it shall not be reinstated.
1: It shall not be reinstated.
0: Say, Oh Lord,
1: we pray
0: that Oh God,
1: that assigned
0: your angel
1: over
0: the gates of our breakthrough,
1: the gates
0: over our bodies. Say,
1: any sickness
0: that had access to our bodies.
1: To our children's bodies.
0: Say, tonight,
1: we deny them
0: access
1: by the blood.
0: Lift your voice and pray. Deny them access. We deny them access. We deny them access. Lebranda Bapasia. Ebranda Bapasia. Ebranda Bapasia. Ebranda Beriata. We curse every tumor, every fibroid, every growth in any part of your body that wants to come back. We say no. We reject it. We deny them access to your kidneys. We say no access to your liver, no access to your prostate, no access to your brain, no access to your chest. I curse breast cancer. It will not return in the name of Jesus. You know, sometimes I say that she had cancer and she was healed and the thing was in the left breast, now it's coming to the right breast. We halt it by the power of the Holy Ghost.
1: Amen.
0: I don't know, but I am seeing somebody, your chest. I'm seeing a chest of a woman. It's like one breast has already gone. It's been cut. I'm praying for you right now because I see the angel of the Lord touching you. Now, there is migraine. There is migraine. A severe migraine. And this person is saying that it's my son. Anytime it begins to rain, he will begin to have this migraine. As I'm speaking right now, you just came back from hospital and it looks like you have to go back. I'm seeing the Lord heal that boy.
2: Amen.
0: That boy does not have sickle cell.
2: Amen.
0: I see the Lord heal that boy.
2: Amen.
0: I hear the name like Jojo. I hear the name like Jojo. Jojo, I declare healing over you.
2: Amen.
0: Any lady called Matilda. Matilda, you are going through, it's like the storm is coming. The storm is over. You celebrated a storm that was over, but it looks like something happened to your mother and it's coming back to you. The Lord says, I should tell you that it is halted.
2: Amen.
0: I see a dark cloud. A family, you have already buried two people. You will not bury again.
2: Amen.
0: In this month of July, last year, by this time, you were wailing and weeping in your family. And there's somebody that I'm seeing that is lying down. And I'm seeing two coffins. I break those coffins into pieces.
2: Amen.
0: I break it into pieces.
2: Amen.
0: I break those coffins into pieces.
2: Amen.
0: Shout break 7 times.
2: Break. Break. Break. Break. Break. Break. Break.
0: In Jesus' name.
2: Amen.
0: You see, the ultimate reliability of God's word has severe consequences. So, anybody who tries to defy God's word, you were declared healed and so shall he be.
2: Amen.
0: You were declared delivered. That demon of pornography will not return.
2: Amen.
0: That demon of masturbation will not return.
2: Amen.
0: There is a lady, a guy keeps on coming back into your life. You've had several warning dreams, but you keep on allowing. This time he has come again, and you have started seeing some symptoms. Father, let your sword be activated.
2: Amen.
0: Any revisiting enemy,
2: Jesus.
0: Unrepented enemy,
2: Jesus.
0: Lord, I pray in the name of Jesus that, Father, let your judgment be released against any unrepented enemy.
2: Amen.
0: You see, the Lord God is so wise, that he set an angel over the Garden of Eden. Why do you think he did that? He set an angel over the Garden of Eden. Anyway, this is Standing in the Gap. Pray Ghana. This is the Pray Ghana version. My name is Lady Prophet Sylvia, and you are blessed. I can see that you are charged to pray. In Genesis 3:24. You understand that God is all wise. The way you have left everything hanging, God doesn't leave things hanging like that. He knows that the enemy doesn't give up. So listen, Genesis 3:24, and said, and he drove out the man out of the garden, and he placed at the east of the Garden of Eden cherubims and a flaming sword, which turn every way to keep the way of the tree of life. Even tree of life. Angels and a what? Angels and a flaming sword. Angel was not enough. The cherubims were not enough. God added a flaming sword. May the flaming sword of the Lord watch over that baby you have given birth to.
2: Amen.
0: May the flaming sword of the Lord watch over that house you have built.
2: Amen.
0: May the flaming sword of the Lord guard that employment you have just gained.
2: Amen.
0: May the flaming sword of the Lord guard over that marriage you have just entered
2: Amen.
0: Into. May the flaming sword of the Lord guard over that visa you have just acquired.
2: Amen.
0: Now may the flaming sword of the Lord guard over the ministry, the gates of your ministry.
2: Amen.
0: The enemy will return, but when he returns, he will come and meet fire.
2: Amen.
0: Say they will meet fire.
2: They will meet fire.
0: They will not meet just one fire. They will meet 7 times hot furnace.
2: Amen.
0: Hallelujah.
2: Amen.
0: Bible says that the demons, they return with 7 more. It's not the number 7. It means perfect number. They look at your situation and say, maybe your perfect number is 2,000. Legions of demons. But this time they are trying to come back. July, they say we are coming back. They will walk backwards.
2: Amen.
0: They will go backwards.
2: Amen.
0: They will come with their face, but they will go backwards.
2: Amen.
0: They will flee in seven ways.
2: Amen.
0: I prophesy to somebody.
2: Jesus.
0: I say your affliction shall not rise up the second time.
2: Amen.
0: It shall not rise up. We are going to pray this last prayer. The Father, set your angel and your flaming sword over my children, over my household, over all that concerns me. Lift your voice. Lift your voice.
2: Hey, hey, hey, hey, hey, hey, hey, hey, hey, hey, hey, hey, hey, hey, hey,
0: Kadebranda Baha, Jada Branda Baha, Jada Branda Baha. Oh Lord, we pray in the name of Jesus that set your angels and your flaming sword over every breakthrough, over our children, over the nation Ghana, the gates of the nation Ghana, over every business, over every school, every hospital, hey, every institution, every community. I don't know, eh? But there will be no fire outbreak again.
2: Amen.
0: The floods that will come will not destroy like it destroyed.
2: Amen.
0: Mako de leka sika brandaba. Like brandu zadima leko shanda branda. There will be no part two of that bad news.
2: Amen.
0: We place a full stop by the blood.
2: Amen.
0: By the blood.
2: Amen.
0: By the blood.
2: Amen.
0: We change that hospital report.
2: Amen.
0: Nothing broken, nothing missing.
2: Amen.
0: Nothing broken, nothing missing.
2: Amen.
0: You and your household. Yes, Lord. The angel of the Lord, yes, Lord, with the drawn sword, is standing and guarding over the territories of our schools. No school will experience any premature death.
2: Amen.
0: We come against accidents on the road.
2: Amen.
0: Same place accidents.
2: Amen.
0: Any territory, amen, that has recorded more than 10 accidents.
2: Amen.
0: You record no more.
2: Amen.
0: We place the blood of Jesus.
2: Amen.
0: We sprinkle the blood of Jesus.
2: Amen.
0: Upon any altar demanding for more blood.
2: Amen.
0: We declare no more blood.
2: Amen.
0: Let the blood of Jesus answer. Let the blood of Jesus answer.
2: Amen.
0: Say, let the blood of Jesus answer.
2: Let the blood of Jesus answer.
0: Let the blood of Jesus answer.
2: Let the blood of Jesus answer.
0: Over the hospitals.
2: Over the hospitals.
0: Let the blood of Jesus answer.
2: Let the blood of Jesus answer.
0: Over our schools.
2: Over our schools.
0: When I say that, you say, let the blood of Jesus. Over our children.
2: Let the blood of Jesus answer.
0: Over our children. Let the blood of Jesus answer. Over every tertiary institution.
2: Let the blood of Jesus answer.
0: Over our hospitals.
2: Let the blood of Jesus answer.
0: The theater wards.
2: Let the blood of Jesus answer.
0: Over our doctors.
2: Let the blood of Jesus answer.
0: The flooding areas.
2: Let the blood of Jesus answer.
0: Over our parents.
2: Let the blood of Jesus answer.
0: Over those sick.
2: Let the blood of Jesus answer.
0: On our roads.
2: Let the blood of Jesus answer.
0: On our highways.
2: Let the blood of Jesus answer.
0: Our byways.
2: Let the blood of Jesus answer.
0: Ah, Father, we thank you. I can sense some strong anointing. Now, strong anointing. The latter glory shall be greater than the former.
2: Amen.
0: We want to open the phone lines. My name is Lady Prophet Sylvia. This is Pray Ghana. This is the. We are back on air. We used to be on Wednesdays, and then we came back to Saturdays. Now we are on Friday. Friday's 8 p.m. You have to tune in. I know you are already enjoying the prayer. I sense a release of an unction of prayer, unction of petitions and prayer. We open the phone lines. We are going to mention the number. And then we pick just two calls. We pick next week. We'll come and announce if you have anything you want to give out to those who are displaced. You have some clothes, some food. We want to give out next week. We'll leave out a number and a collection point. There are many of you. You want to give out your shoe, your new shoe. You want to give out your children's clothing. And we want to go to those areas like Alajo. We want to go to the areas that were affected. Which areas again? We want to Achimota, You want to of Ofanko or Dona everywhere. Malam Kaswa. Okay, so the number to call is 0540130684. Say 0540 013 013 068 068 4 4. Hallelujah.
3: Amen.
0: We want to pick one call. I think one call or two calls would do. Is there anybody on the line? 0540 0540 130 130 684 684. Okay, hello, your name and where you calling from?
4: My name is
0: Jimmy.
4: Calling from Sibia Dan.
0: Hello.
4: Hello. I say my name is Samson. Calling from Sibia.
0: Your name, hold on a little. Okay, we'll just, can you mention your name again?
4: I say my name is Samson.
0: Samson.
4: Yeah,
0: Samson, where are you calling from?
4: From Sigri Ada.
0: Sigri Ada. Okay, hello. Samson, there is going to be healing over your eyes, okay? Healing over your eyes. And I'm seeing, apart from your eyes, I'm seeing that God is going to restore dreams, prophetic dreams to you. God is going to restore prophetic dreams to you. I cancel any bad dream you have had, Samson, that has brought fear. I declare the walls of fear is forever broken. For the Lord has not given us the spirit of fear. You are blessed, Samson. The Lord bless you. The number to call again, last call. And I just said that if you have anything you want to give out next week, we'll leave a number. You can WhatsApp me. Only those who have something to give out for those in distress. We'll pick it up. Some people need mattress. Okay, your name and where you calling from?
5: I'm Williams calling from Kaswa. Hello.
0: Your name again?
5: I'm Williams calling from Kaswa.
0: Williams from Kaswa?
5: Yes.
0: Williams, you are blessed. Any burden, I see a heavy burden on you. Are you okay? Yeah, that burden will be lifted. There is a desire you have. There's a prayer that you have prayed. The Lord said he has answered. Oh, God is going to bring somebody your way. The person is also called William. The same name. And I see like a twin, like a double blessing coming your way. You are going to have a dream to confirm this. The Lord is going to wipe away all your tears. Are you married? No more. You are not married. Okay, when are you turning 34? Are you already 34? You'll be 36 this year. Something that took place when you're supposed to be 34 that you missed is coming back to you. Your birthday is going to be grand. You want to travel outside the country and you've been praying about it. The Lord says it is done. I see the nation Canada open for you. You are favored in Jesus' name. Amen. Okay, so all too soon, our time has come to an end. This is Standing in the Gap with Lady Prophet Sylvia. This time is Pray Ghana, starting from every Friday. Every Friday, we are going to be here. If you want to get in touch, you can WhatsApp only on 0244304386. I'm on Facebook. It's Prophetess Sylvia Ametowobla or Sylvia Ametowobla. We are coming to you live from Hope Hills. We have a branch at Ablekumaga, Odumasi, Sonitra Road. And then we have one at Swan Lake, North Carnation. 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And then Wednesdays, we have fire service at Ablekuma. I know we are in a hurry, but next week, I'm going to come out here again live, and it's going to be Pray Ghana. You are blessed, you are covered, and Ghana indeed is blessed because God is the God over Ghana. The Lord bless you and shalom.
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0: Amazing Ellen, meadow scene, take one. Are you ready, Ellen?
1: You got it, guys.
0: And action. Amazing Ellen will now attempt to remove a handful of honey from a giant Mongolian beehive to show how dangerous it is to fool with temptation.
1: No problem. I know how to put bees to sleep. Nee, nee, nee.
0: Amazing Ellen thinks she has a plan to handle this situation, just as we often feel we can handle any temptation if we're careful.
2: Pretty good, huh, guys?
0: I guess Ellen can handle this situation after all. 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
1: And your arm could get stuck.
0: Excuse me?
1: No problem. Just a small tug and...
0: Once again, as Ellen disappears across the meadow, he is illustrating the most effective way the Bible gives us for dealing with temptation. Run.
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God says to us in Isaiah 43, that he's called us by name. When we go through the deep waters in great trouble, he will be with us. And when we go through the rivers of difficulty, we will not drown. When we walk through the fire of oppression, we will not be burned up, and the flames will not consume us. For he is our Lord, our God, the Holy One of Israel, our Savior.

0: Hallelujah, Lord. 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
0: Lord, you can use anything. My prayer tonight, our prayer tonight, Lord, is that you use us. Use us for your glory. We are instruments. Let us be tools in your hand.

0: do people follow Jesus Christ?
1: I feel like you have a purpose in life, and you understand what you're here for, and you're not just existing, I suppose.
2: For one, he saved me from sin. He's always been there, helped us through a lot of tough times, so gives me strength in college when I don't know what I'm doing.
0: Jesus said, I have come that they might have life, and that they might have it more abundantly. Find out what Jesus can do for you.
1: I think he's given me guidance through a lot of life's trials. There's always the tough times, but he's there in the good times, too.
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0: Love is patient. 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It is not rude. 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It is not easily angered. It keeps no record of wrongs. Love does not delight in evil, but rejoices in the truth. 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Love never fails.
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worship.

0: do people follow Jesus Christ?
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0: Jesus said, I have come that they might have life, and that they might have it more abundantly. 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
6: Oh, sure they can. 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
6: Fine, God is God, but this is not soup.
9: Yeah, it's for washing your hands in after you eat your order of ribs.
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3: 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For God so loved the world that he gave his only begotten Son, that whosoever believeth in him should not perish but have eternal life. 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

0: Good evening. This is a new tabernacle with Apostle Kofi Webb speaking live on Sunday FM. Once again, we have come to teach the truth and to share the bread of heaven with the saints. Amen. Today, I want to talk about certain spiritual truths that we should all be aware of. Amen. And this is vital for you to be able to manifest your glory on this earth. Amen. But before I begin to teach about these spiritual truths, I would like to say a short prayer. Let us pray. Heavenly Father, I give you praise. Lord of lords, King of kings, I give you thanks.
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7: Jesus, lift up your hands. Thank you, Jesus. Lord, we exalt you. Lord, we bless you. Lord, we give you all the glory. Thank you, Jesus.

keep it there for me. I don't want to be fixed in a schedule. You know, when the devil do you hey, you do you hey hey. You know what I'm saying? We come from the gutters, from the slums, when nobody knew us, we didn't care. Oh, today, when we pass, people recognize us. So when the devil do you hey, you say hey hey. Oh, this afternoon I was so mad. I say hey hey hey. Not today. Don't let anybody put you down. Do you understand what I'm saying? You have come too far for the devil to play games with you. Oh, yes. You can't put me in the schedule, so my producer won't.

0: 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I really don't have any desire to listen to anything else. It
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7: The Bible encourages us to be careful for nothing, but in everything by prayer and supplication with thanksgiving, we should let our request be made known unto God. Pastor Elvis Ajiman, the General Overseer of Grace Mountain Ministries and the convener of Alpha R, brings you Prayer Rally, a chapter of Alpha R, a miracle center near you. Every Thursday, 5:30 p.m. prom. 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And if you find yourself in Tema, the location is Ashaiman Sakasaka Football Park over the head bridge. 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And then on Friday, you join us at the headquarters Supernatural Arena at Chimota of Fanko Barrier, 7 days Junction, for the Friday Miracle Encounter. Come and you will be blessed. Remember, every day with God is every day in victory.
8: Asked him to masturbate since he's not married for them to get sample of the semen, and he fell into an addiction. God being so good, he came for 10-hour prayers. And after the 10 hours, he crying to God, he went home, and this is what the Lord has done. It has never happened before. So thank you, Jesus.
9: Every day with God is every day in victory. Pastor Davis, Mindase, and obey. My testimony, he said, in journey of hours 2023. If Yami yini mami wakoko clinic. Nami small boy. Me woman at the age of 4 and start yari. Akula yari twa twa so. Yachi hospitals bibri. Meko we were children's hospital for 2 years. Yet treating is still. Call it 2 years, sir. Yeah, yeah, test. Be a bayens to be bea, your camera, yinina, yinina, be. Still a collay, nay, yarida so hano. And say, Doctor Noah Coco Clinic, introduce Otta no mammy. And I miss that tea. Pie boy, pie boy name, Mikusu. I collect me every 2 weeks by your hospital every midnight, every midnight 2 weeks. Now, a seizure number 2 weeks, you call hospital. Another 2 weeks, now, one year's man so attack. A call so sad. And see, a me you soon, Nedru. Point of contact water made the jarino or numbi or cosco or numbi. Ne, ye will come by bonus so. And tears I know as soon drain him a warremo. The beer it is say and to call me name a crunter because of Felice Yareno free mem mebusiam sana oh no nebusiam kachre no but I didn't give up because I believe in my God but say he will show me mercy 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Indeed, God has shown me mercy and he's still doing it and he will do bigger than this. Me daradia se Pastor Evis me da se me daria se and ayatim me sera disoma me adum na depia meet me sorry na me bompae Pastor Davis na me shawai e shawo busie oma your oil should never go dry in the name of Jesus Christ.
3: Every day with God is every day in victory. Good morning Chief Afarian, our beautiful Lady Mercy, and then Aya voice. I am the lady the Lord has shown mercy, and I'm here to give Jesus all the glory. So my brother has been suffering with peptic ulcer. I want to mean the hot pepper, Adriani, spices, because the moment Adriani turn yema, I want to mean susan. So most of the time, I was school gone. So sometimes, I want to mean friend me, say me yes to you, man, because any Adriani be an want to mean didn't know my yes to you. No, I be far concerned about your wish me di like. Own Philippine, so I had to make that sacrifice. So during the convocation, and then I brought my brother's issue to the altar, and then I believed that he will be healed. So after the convocation, I bought one of the alpha packs. Say my brother should take everything. So when I brought it home, I decided to use it as a point of contact for him. That only mentioning, then why he healed. So I told him to believe in what I have done, and then he should be taking the water and then be praying. And then by the glory of God, he did it in faith, and then he tested negative for peptic ulcer. Obi awenya peptic ulcer na owns minyan hoshe, and then yamia dominion, it's me tested negative for peptic ulcer. Me waha me de yeah, I said that man Jesus. Because what he cannot do does not exist. My second testimony is that God delivered me from the pit of hell and brought me into his wonderful life. Because I was a lady and not an Indian woman, so parties, clubs, even though I'm showing me more, but now I love those things. Do you understand? You know, by the special grace of God, I encountered Alpha Hour, and then I realized I was praying a little, and then there was a change. So I'm there, now I say, made to classroom, and then means so chimmy, And because I wasn't praying, so like this thing wasn't going. It was like it was killing me. So it was having an effect on me real life. So I decided to pray. I decided to leave everything and then pray. And then as I was praying, I realized there was a change in my life. And then by the special grace of God, there was a time that they were showing a movie, a Christian movie on the Alpha TV. And then it was that day that my life got transformed by the Holy Spirit. My life got transformed. I've been born again. But this was a time, this particular time, I realized, no, my life was transformed. Because certain things I was doing, I said to myself, I wasn't doing them anymore. And then I was a church that I was attending. The Holy Spirit told me, it was more of a prophetic church. So the Holy Spirit told me, Barbara, find a faith-believing Bible church and then join. And then I did. By the special grace of God, I am now an actively, civilly a member of the church. Now, I go to church every day. I go to church now. I'm actively involved in a department. I'm serving in the house of God. So I'm here to say thank you, Jesus. And it was through that God has given me a job. Could only be Jesus. Only Jesus can do it. And I'm here to give him all the glory.
6: Come on, celebrate Jesus. Celebrate Jesus. 2 years of barrenness broken, celebrate the Lord Almighty for the financial blessing, for
10: thank you, Jesus.

Hey, hey, hey, hey, hey, hey, hey, hey, hey, hey, hey, hey, hey, hey, hey, hey, hey, hey, hey, hey, hey, hey, hey, hey, hey, hey, hey, hey, hey, hey, hey, hey, hey, hey, hey, hey, hey, hey, hey, hey, hey, hey, hey, hey, hey, hey, hey, hey, hey, hey, hey, hey, hey, hey, hey, hey, hey, hey, hey, hey, hey, hey, hey, hey, hey, hey, hey, hey, hey, hey, hey, hey, hey, hey, hey, hey, hey, hey, hey, hey, hey, hey, hey, hey, hey, hey, hey, hey, hey, hey, hey, hey, hey, hey, hey, hey, hey, hey, hey, hey, hey, hey, hey, hey, hey, hey, hey, hey, hey, hey, hey, hey, hey, hey, hey, hey, hey, hey, hey, hey, hey, hey, hey, hey, hey, hey